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song. 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We continue 100% Christian music, also hooking you up with some awesome prizes over the school holiday period, and exactly how you can win, I'll tell you after this one. 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
4: 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It can be a tricky question. Sometimes in churches, I take a quick survey. Raise your hand if God specifically told you who to marry. Some of the group put their hands up. Then I say, hands up if God didn't speak to you and you just made a really good decision. The rest smile and raise their hand. It seems that when it comes to personal decision making, sometimes God speaks. This is what's best. But sometimes God says, what do you think is best? When God isn't speaking, we have the resources to make our own decision. 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This walk with God is two-way. 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

0: Jordan Feliz and Can't Lose this morning on your 96.3. As we continue 100% Christian music, hey, if you find yourself in a bit of a troublesome season in life, don't forget you can find, with an added resource, someone to talk to, someone to come alongside you, offer you advice, or just a listening ear with the 96.3 care line on 5215 9329.
1: They say time heals, but I don't think that's true. 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
1: 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I wanna dash as dirty, a life fully spent, weathered and scarred from all the life that I lived. 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I don't know my number or year that'll pass, from this cold world to the kingdom that lasts. 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
1: I have you on a bike riding on the sand at the beach with your little birdie on your shoulder.
0: Yes! So what's going to happen is during the show, you and Diesel can start colouring in, and by the end of the show, we're going to see who is the winner. Are you ready?
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9: The history books tell us that the first missionary came to New Zealand in 1814, but in truth, another missionary had come 48 years before. I'm Tanya Harris of God Conversations. That other missionary was the Holy Spirit. God spoke to a man named Toiroa, giving him a vision of the Europeans' arrival, including their clothing and mode of travel. Even more amazingly, God said they carried a special message about a good God with a name that meant son who was killed. Toiroa shared his vision with many other Maori so that when the foreigners came, they eagerly received the good news. The Creator God is a missionary. The Father sent the Son to reach us, and then Jesus sent the Holy Spirit. This truth clarifies our role in mission. We ask, God, what are you already doing in people's lives? And how can I cooperate with you? 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
2: 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And that's what's influencing them. 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
1: 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Right here.

0: Jeremy Camp and Revival, 100% Christian music for your Friday. And, of course, keeping up to date with all the relevant headlines you need to be aware of.
1: Well, to the day's other news, and a series of fatal 000 failures has triggered fresh demands for Telstra to be stripped of its control of the emergency system.
0: One of the many headlines in the local and the latest news that you need to be aware of, either from where we broadcast, the heart of Geelong, or across the bay, or even interstate. 11 o'clock news bulletin in minutes on 96.3. I want to

0: 96.3 News, sponsored by Heathdale Christian College, Werribee and Melton.
1: In this bulletin, the US and Chinese leaders hold talks and a road safety reminder this school holidays. With the details, I'm Naomi Millam. US President Donald Trump is hosting his Chinese counterpart in a high-stakes summit. Nine's Washington correspondent Lauren Tomasi has more.
2: There's been fanfare and flattery with a huge arrival ceremony, hundreds of military personnel and a B-2 bomber flyover. The two leaders giving opening remarks with Xi saying he's ready to work with Trump and the US president declaring the two countries are making tremendous strides. Of course, artificial intelligence is key among the topics being discussed. And while Donald Trump has again rejected calls for guardrails, Xi Jinping acknowledged the role the two countries need to play, saying they must ensure the development of AI is always under human control. The US president says the pair had a great meeting.
1: A global petition urging clarification that the term gender, referring to the two biological sexes, is not removed from international law, has garnered more than 150,000 signatures. It was launched by Citizen Go, which campaigns against radical ideologies amid concerns a pending United Nations convention will be used to criminalise legitimate pro-life and pro-family beliefs. The petition is addressed to foreign ministers and UN ambassadors. Back home, New South Wales police are urging drivers to slow down during heavy traffic for the school holidays. Assistant Commissioner David Driver says speeding is the main cause of fatal crashes.
3: 40% of fatalities are a direct result of people exceeding the speed limit. And it doesn't have to be excessive speed. Every kilometre above the speed limit matters. So we really do implore everyone to slow down.
1: There will be extra patrols on major routes and regional roads over the coming weeks. Staff at Lone Pine Koala Sanctuary are on the hunt for a native falcon who flew off during a routine free flight training session on Wednesday. Sparrow, a 3.5-year-old kestrel, is about the size of a lorikeet with dusty brown feathers and had a red zip tie wrapped around her right foot. Assistant Wildlife Curator Andrew Bryant says she was enjoying the warm air during her flight and lifted a bit too high.
4: The danger being, I guess, that she's not completely used to that wild environment and used to the sanctuary. And so that's where she's better off.
1: The sanctuary says anyone who might come across the bird should take a photo and note the time and location, then contact their company line during business hours. India's highest court is about to hear an appeal by the leader of the 1999 mob murder of Australian missionary Graham Staines and his two sons, challenging the state of Odisha's refusal to release him from jail. The man, known as Dara Singh, is petitioning the Supreme Court as he serves a life sentence for the crime. The State Sentence Review Board rejected his plea for an early release. Rugby league legend Andrew Johns says the Dolphins need a clear plan of attack for securing a maiden grand final. The Finns host the Roosters in tonight's first prelim in front of a sold-out Suncorp Stadium. Johns has told Channel 9 targeting key forward Nafahu White should be priority number one for the home side.
5: The only thing for the Dolphins I would be saying to them is to stop Nafahu White. He's the first one. If you can get at him, you can get at Lindsay Collins.
6: Yeah.
5: If you can get at Lindsay, you can get at Victor.
1: And Brisbane's Lachie Neal has a chance to be a part of a historic AFL Premiership three-peat after having his one-game ban for striking overturned at the tribunal. That's the latest Vision National News. I'm Naomi Millam.
7: And now across Geelong, Werribee and the Surf Coast, it's the 96.3 four-day forecast.
8: Around Geelong today, reaching a maximum of 21 degrees, overnight lows of 13 for a top of only 13 for your Saturday, and some light rain expected throughout the day. Sunday, max of 14, partly cloudy, and then a top of 17 for your Monday.
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8: 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And this is Kane and Living Water on 96.3.

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Riley Clemens, Loved By You, this morning on your 96.3. 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
9: Called the Castle Elmina. Inside the castle is a chapel, and directly beneath it, a dungeon where Africans were held in chains, ready to be transported as slaves to the New World. How could that be possible? Hi, I'm Tanya Harris of God Conversations. My friend said the scene challenged her to the core. Here were sincere Christians worshipping God in the same place as they treated people like commodities. They got it so horribly wrong. But then my friend wisely turned the question on herself. What area of my life am I not seeing clearly? These kinds of paradoxes remind us how easily we can be blinded to right and wrong. Thankfully, Jesus sent Holy Spirit to lead us into truth. Lord, by your Spirit, may you open our eyes to see as Jesus does. 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
2: The liar's whispering again. 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

Jason Gray and Be Kind this morning here on 96.3 as we continue 100% Christian music. It's Daniel Hagan in 2 minutes. This track feels like coming home. One of the many Christian songs lined up inside the next 2 minutes. So don't move a muscle on 96.3. Good morning.

0: on 96.3. There is a bestie co-host. Give it up for Annie. Annie, how are you? What is the best thing about school holidays?
1: Probably not going to school.
0: Makes sense.
1: 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We did some rollerblading on Saturday to Aldi and like Woolies.
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2: A recent study revealed that spirituality keeps us healthy, and therefore a lack of spirituality does not. I'm Tanya Harris of God Conversations. Psychologists have found that certain parts of the brain are stronger among those who practice some form of spirituality. This has significant consequences on our health, with 35 to 75% of people less likely to develop mental illness and 40 to 80% less likely to develop substance abuse. The variable of spirituality was found to be more effective than any other clinical or pharmacological intervention. Initially, psychologists rejected the findings. Isn't spirituality just a crutch for the weak? But the results are conclusive, and we shouldn't be surprised. The scriptures say that each one of us are made in the image of God. We're created for relationship with the Creator, and we're at our healthiest when we live in the truth of that. To join the journey of hearing God's voice for yourself, subscribe to our devotional plan at godconversations.com.
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1: Stars have swapped their jerseys for suits in AFL's Night of Night, sporting their best looks on the Brownlow red carpet.
0: So exciting to be watching the Brownlow only a couple days ago, and 100% Christian music, not to mention it, as I said before, the top of our news bulletin in minutes. 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
1: In this bulletin, Anthony Albanese addresses the UN, and in sport, AFL. With the details, I'm Naomi Millam. The Prime Minister has addressed the United Nations General Assembly in New York. Anthony Albanese used his speech to make a direct pitch for Australia to secure a seat on the UN Security Council. Mr. Albanese says Australia wants to help drive solutions to global challenges.
2: As a member of the UN Security Council, Australia will safeguard the rules that protect us all by upholding international law, including the UN Charter, and the sovereignty of all states.
1: Meantime, the Chinese leader has stressed the importance of artificial intelligence remaining under human control during his visit to the United States. President Xi Jinping has been welcomed to the White House for a historic visit where the leaders sat down to discuss a range of issues. Reporter Harley Carnes says it's unlikely there'll be any major breakthroughs.
3: What we expect out of this meeting, not a whole lot. It's really a matter of keeping dialogue open, because you got to do that, whether they're your friends or your enemies. Having a sense of cooperation when and where it's possible, and clarity about the issues that really matter.
1: U.S. President Donald Trump says he and President Xi will continue working together to forge a better future for both of their nations. The federal government has established a task force to urgently examine an AI-related breach of a Medicare statistics portal. It will investigate whether existing cyber protections and laws are adequate for autonomous AI systems and how government agencies and AI companies should report future incidents. AI expert Professor Rocky Scopoliti says it's not a new event.
4: We saw a material breach by OpenAI in the US months ago. So the question here is, if we saw that in the US, you know, did we run simulations here in Australia to see whether that risk could manifest here, or did we just sort of sit back and wait for an event?
1: Experts are also concerned at how long it took for OpenAI to report the breach. Most Christian tourists to the Maldives Islands are unaware it's an extremely strict Islamic nation that bans citizenship to residents of any other faith. Mosques are the only places of worship permitted, and it's a criminal offence to promote another religion. Floyd Brobel from Voice of the Martyrs told Mission Network News Christian evangelism is almost impossible.
5: The risk to Christians in the Maldives is more embedded in law and policy. Islam is the state religion and the constitutional basis for all Maldivian law. A standing provision bars non-Muslims from actually becoming citizens. It's a criminal offense to promote any other religion. It's not easy to be a Christian in Maldives.
1: Mr. Brobel says despite all this, there's a hidden hunger for the gospel. Lachie Neale has been freed to play in the AFL Grand Final against Fremantle. The Brisbane midfielder's exemplary record saved him, the appeals board instead fining him $10,000. Thousands of Fremantle and Brisbane fans have lined the Grand Final parade route in Melbourne, young families watching the Wiggles kick off proceedings in a big red ute. These fans eager to see their favourite players.
6: Just before seven, and we thought this started the parade, so we thought we would just stand here and lean on the post and wait.
7: We came from Perth, flew over last night, got here this morning early.
1: Team on stage presentations take place at Yarra Park this hour. That's the latest Vision National News. I'm Naomi Millam.
8: And now across Geelong, Werribee and the Surf Coast, it's the 96.3 four-day forecast.
9: Around Geelong today, reaching a maximum of 21 degrees, overnight lows of 13, for a top of only 13 for your Saturday, and some light rain expected throughout the day. Sunday, max of 14, partly cloudy, and then a top of 17 for your Monday.
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9: Hope you're having a fabulous Friday. Hopefully you've got it off. You're taking a nice long weekend to celebrate the football and just life in general, the nicer weather we're having, and 100% Christian music. Francesco Battistelli right now, he will on 96.3.

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0: 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Continuing 100% Christian music is the latest song by Mercy Me. 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
1: Wake up sleeper, it's time to rise and shine. 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Oh,

0: Classy Me, Wake Up Sleeper. 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
8: Ever lied? Exaggerated? Made a promise you didn't keep? Hi, I'm Tanya Harris of God Conversations. 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You learn who I am by what I say. So when I lie and spin, it tells you I'm dishonest. When I gossip and slander, it tells you I'm insecure. When I break a promise, it tells you I can't be trusted. Contrast this with the way God's word is described in Scripture. 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That means everything Jesus said is the expression of God's character, as well as everything he did. His compassion as he healed the sick, his provision as he multiplied the bread, his unconditional love as he hung on the cross. Jesus, the living word spoken to us, God's ultimate conversation. 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

Tyler Waterman and Breathe here on 96.3 this afternoon as we continue 100% Christian music, particularly over next week. 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

0: Even if you're not a massive football fan, 96.3, super excited to, of course, be watching the footy or just enjoying the long weekend. Steph Salita continues Christian music, of course, for your Friday. Maybe you're at work or maybe you're just chilling out. As mentioned, the long weekend, his track All In, playing in 2 minutes on 96.3.
1: Hi, I'm Bernie Diamond. Let me ask you a question that might be a bit confronting. What's the point of believing in Jesus? After all, it's not an easy road to choose. Is it just to get eternal life when we die, or can we actually have a brand new life, a vibrant life, a blessed life here and now? Is that the point or not? 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
6: It's tough when plans fail. A long-awaited holiday is cancelled. Our dream job falls through. Someone gets sick and we miss an important occasion. What do we do when our plans fail? I'm Tanya Harris of God Conversations. The good news is that even when the best laid plans fall through, God is still at work. 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But that's what sovereignty is. You may have lost your plan A, but God is still working for your good. Instead of putting faith in the plan, put your faith in the one who's above the plan. Trust the God who's always working, even when plans fail. For more God Conversations, go to godconversations.com.
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0: 100% Christian music continues for your afternoon. 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
1: The coalition would scrap net zero and lift the moratorium on nuclear energy if it wins the next election.
0: One of the many headlines taking place from the last few days, and the local and the latest news is coming up with the 1 o'clock news bulletin in minutes on your 96.3.

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1: In this bulletin, Labor floating new tech laws and Israel's president addresses the UN. With more, I'm Naomi Millam. The federal government says laws may need to be changed to ensure AI companies can be held accountable for cyber attacks. A non-human agent from OpenAI has infiltrated Medicare along with three other government websites. Labor Senator Murray Watt says legislation may be updated to keep big tech in line.
2: Whether the circumstances here allow for charges to be laid by the AFP, and if that's not the case, then of course that suggests that we may need to further update our laws beyond what we're already intending.
1: A task force is now investigating potential penalties and law enforcement options. Union members at the Australian Energy Market Operator are threatening industrial action. They're seeking annual pay rises, the option of a four-day working week, and protections from AI. There is concern any action by AEMO staff could cause disruptions across the energy sector. Israeli Prime Minister Benjamin Netanyahu has used an address to the UN General Assembly to thank the US President for partnering with Israel to fight Hamas.
3: Decades ago, he understood that if left unchallenged, the fanatic Ayatollahs who chant death to America, death to Israel, would eventually carry out their mad fantasies. So Israel and America acted together, not only to protect ourselves, but to save civilization.
1: Prime Minister Netanyahu said US and Israeli soldiers should be commended for their efforts. Researchers have found elephants in Kenya use dozens of medicinal plants to treat themselves and their families when they're sick. Female elephants have been seen chewing roots and leaves, then mixing them with their milk to feed their babies. The study has raised questions about whether the destruction of forests is depriving animals of certain plants they need to thrive. More and more British universities are scrapping divinity degrees, which have been taught for more than 400 years. The universities of Edinburgh, Bath and Exeter are the latest to close their theology departments. Many other subjects and courses are also being cut across the arts, humanities and social sciences to reflect student demand and a changing jobs market. Numbers training for ordination in mainstream churches remain well below requirements. And Indian authorities have demolished a church in the city of Pune before a high court could make a final decision on its future. More than 1,000 police officers sealed off the building in the middle of the night and gave church members just 30 minutes to remove their possessions, which was not enough time. The church was in a prohibited flood zone, but no other buildings in the zone were destroyed. To AFL, Fremantle coach Justin Longmuir says there was consistency in the appeals board letting Lachie Neal play in the grand final. Brisbane successfully argued the tribunal had made an error of law in not considering Neal's exceptional record of not being suspended. Longmuir told Fox Footy, consistency is key in any decision making.
4: Yeah, I understand the rationale behind it. With tribunal or concussion or even umpiring, I'm after consistency. So as long as we're consistent, which there is some consistency in this, and other players have got off with exemplary records, and so I understand that. It's probably taken a little bit longer than I would have thought.
1: And in NRL, the Roosters will learn if they made the right move playing star halfback Sam Walker in tonight's preliminary final against the Dolphins. The 24-year-old has been declared fit for action just 4 weeks after an ankle surgery. That's the latest Vision National News. I'm Naomi Millam.
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6: Around Geelong today, reaching a maximum of 21 degrees, overnight lows of 13 for a top of only 13 for your Saturday, and some light rain expected throughout the day. Sunday, max of 14, partly cloudy, and then a top of 17 for your Monday.
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9: Being religious doesn't make us spiritual. 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

0: 100% Christian music on your 96.3, continuing with Rend Collective. Love this upbeat track, Hallelujah. Anyway, it's coming up just after Ethan Beer next. Track called Only One That Matters. Both songs, in fact, inside the next 5 minutes on your 96.3.
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0: 96.3 plays 100% Christian music, of course. Finals footy is continuing right around the country. I believe there's a public holiday either on today or on Monday. But, hey, some local Geelong news where we broadcast from the heart of Geelong. An old familiar face will be joining the coaching lineup for next year in the men's team.
1: Meanwhile, some of our lead assistant coaches, James Kelly, James Riley and Nathan Buckley, have all been shopping themselves around and getting in the market for head coach responsibilities. But now, Boris, Corey Enright. He's coming back home.
0: That's super exciting. An old, reliable figure in the club. And the 2 o'clock news bulletin, sport related, and so much more coming up in minutes on 96.3.

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1: In this bulletin, the opposition again calls for a fuel excise cut. The Israeli Prime Minister addresses the UN and AFL Grand Final teams paraded through Melbourne. With more, I'm Gareth Stafford. Opposition leader Angus Taylor says the Prime Minister needs to get real and cut the fuel excise. The cost of petrol is trading now well above $2 a litre, while diesel is almost $3. So far, the federal government is resisting calls to lower the excise. But speaking from a service station on the Gold Coast, Angus Taylor says it's not an option.
2: And where do you reckon Anthony Albanese is? Swanning around New York at the United Nations, getting a Global Citizen of the Year award. Get real, mate. Get back here and cut the price of fuel.
1: A cut to the excise will drop around 26 cents a litre off the price of fuel. Israeli Prime Minister Benjamin Netanyahu has addressed the United Nations General Assembly, again defending Israel's right to exist. He told the gathering Israel has been fighting a war on seven fronts for 3 years.
3: Hamas, Hezbollah, the Houthis, Iran, militias in Iraq, militias in Syria, Palestinian terrorists in Judea Samaria, they all ganged up on us to wipe us off the face of the earth. They failed. Because instead of collapsing, we delivered crippling blows to all of them. With our great American friends, we crushed Iran's army, navy, air force, and nuclear facilities.
1: Dozens of United Nations members walked out as Mr. Netanyahu took to the stage. Brisbane ferries will be off the water again today, with union members taking further industrial action. The network is currently grounded, not coming back online until the first service on Sunday morning. Passengers are urged to make alternative travel arrangements. Most Christian tourists to the Maldive Islands are unaware it's an extremely strict Islamic nation that bans citizenship to residents of any other faith. Mosques are the only places of worship permitted, and it's a criminal offence to promote another religion. Lloyd Brubble from Voice of the Martyrs told Mission Network News that Christian evangelism is almost impossible.
4: The risk to Christians in the Maldives is more embedded in law and policy. Islam is the state religion and the constitutional basis for all Maldivian law. A standing provision bars non-Muslims from actually becoming citizens. It's a criminal offense to promote any other religion. It's not easy to be a Christian in Maldives.
1: Mr. Brubble says despite all this, there's a hidden hunger for the gospel. To sport, and Fremantle captain Alex Pearce says he's fully aware of the historic opportunity awaiting the club ahead of tomorrow's AFL Grand Final. The Dockers have never won the premiership, and Pearce is doing his best to keep his side level-headed.
5: I think as it's gotten closer to the game, I've been really mindful of controlling what we can control and make sure that my efforts and attention and the team's efforts and attention are going into things that matter and that can help us win on game day. And wanting to win really bad, is it going to help us bring the right mindset to perform on game day?
1: Meantime, Brisbane captain Harris Andrews says he was a little bit surprised to see his teammate Lachie Neal's suspension overturned.
6: You obviously pay attention to what's being said, you know, through the media a tiny bit in regards to the case and that, but obviously pumped to have him there. You know, he's a great team player, obviously proving himself as a big game performer as well. So, yeah, very excited to get him back to playing.
1: Both teams have taken part in the traditional grand final parade through the streets of Melbourne. And in cricket, Australia's got work to do after losing the opening one-dayer against South Africa by 67 runs in Durban overnight. The two teams meet again on Sunday. That's the latest Vision National News. I'm Gareth Stafford.
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8: Around Geelong today, reaching a maximum of 21 degrees, overnight lows of 13 for a top of only 13 for your Saturday, and some light rain expected throughout the day. Sunday, max of 14, partly cloudy, and then a top of 17 for your Monday.
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10: Passing 2 o'clock, good afternoon to you. 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And, well, you're probably not supporting, considering we broadcast from the heart of Geelong, maybe not supporting Brisbane or Freo, but nonetheless, hopefully it's a nice game tomorrow and an exciting one, to say the least. 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

0: 96.3 and 100% Christian music for your Friday continues with For King and Country. And on the other side of the latest song by the Aussie duo, I'm going to be telling you how you can be hooked up with some of the hottest attractions for these school holidays just after For King and Country's What If I Told You.
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0: 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Track Why Should I Worry, getting you closer to John Reddick as well, Holding On. 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
8: Smoke is a silent killer, which is deadliest at night when you are sleeping. 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It's now law for all homes, including rental properties, to have at least one approved smoke alarm installed, and it's the owner's responsibility, not the tenant's. Failure to install an alarm could result in fines of up to $500, or it could also cost the ultimate price, someone's life.
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10: One of the qualities followers of Jesus are known for is peacemaking. Jesus himself said that peacemakers are blessed and they're called children of God. So how do we do it? I'm Tanya Harris of God Conversations. The early Christians took peacemaking seriously. Every week as part of their Sunday service, the bishop would announce, "Is anyone here angry with their neighbour?" Then they'd be encouraged to reconcile with that person so that the service could continue. If the issue was too big, the bishop would coordinate a meeting later that week to sort it out. I love the way they took peacemaking so seriously. They truly believed their worship to be unacceptable if they were in conflict with another person. Peacemaking is something we all need to actively engage in. As Jesus said, first be reconciled and then come to worship. For more on having your own God Conversations, go to godconversations.com.
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100% Christian Music is your 96.3. It continues, of course, getting you closer to the 3 o'clock news bulletin and not to mention the footy match happening later on this weekend. Have a great long weekend and, yeah, don't go anywhere. Christian Music continues. This is Hillsong Young and Free.

0: 96.3 News, sponsored by Heathdale Christian College, Werribee and Melton.
1: In this bulletin, the government looking at tougher AI restrictions, a sad day for New South Wales police and NRL teams preparing for the preliminary final. With more, I'm Gareth Stafford. The government is looking at tougher laws for artificial intelligence following a major cybersecurity breach. Nelson Scott reports.
2: An OpenAI bot managed to slice through security on four government websites, including Medicare. An investigation is now underway to assess vulnerabilities, tighten reporting rules, and decide what penalties OpenAI should face. Labor says it will alter criminal laws if it's found the tech giant cannot be charged over the breach. Prime Minister Anthony Albanese has told the United Nations it shows why the technology must be kept under human control.
3: To ensure that AI will work and deliver for people.
2: Opposition leader Angus Taylor says the government is out of depth.
4: This is a Prime Minister who has admitted himself he's never used AI.
2: A deadline for the review has not been set, but Labor hopes it will get answers quickly.
1: Nelson Scott reporting. Queensland child safety and youth justice workers are taking part in work stoppages this afternoon in an effort to force the state government back to the negotiating table. Union members are demanding urgent action on workforce pressures and support for vulnerable children. Some will carry mattresses, highlighting children being housed in service centres when no safe placement is available. The New South Wales Police Commissioner has paid tribute to a constable killed in a car crash in Sydney's inner suburbs. 20-year-old Mia Lay was a passenger in a vehicle which was responding under lights and sirens at Redfern in the early hours of this morning when it hit a tree. Commissioner Mal Lanyon says nothing he can say will ease the pain.
5: Mia had been in the New South Wales Police for 16 months. She's shown exceptional promise and was well loved through the South Sydney Police Area Command. She would have been an outstanding police officer, and to lose her life, both in its prime and just at the infancy of becoming a police officer, is a terrible tragedy.
1: A 24-year-old constable who was driving the vehicle has been hospitalised with facial injuries. Canadian police have launched a criminal investigation into a controversial euthanasia case. The family of 83-year-old Christian grandmother Brigitte Stegeman is questioning the ethics and legality of her death. They claim the stomach cancer patient was forced into the assisted suicide program, even though she opposed euthanasia because it violated her Christian faith. Her family also contends that she did not have the mental capacity to give proper consent. Indian authorities have demolished a church in the city of Pune before the High Court could make a final decision on its fate. More than 1,000 police officers sealed off the building in the middle of the night and gave church members just 30 minutes to remove their possessions, which was not enough time. The church was in a prohibited flood zone, but no other buildings in the zone were destroyed. To sport and in the NRL, the Roosters are confident they can overturn a poor run of form when they face the Dolphins in tonight's preliminary final. Last fortnight's qualifying defeat to Penrith made it four losses in a row for the Tricolours. But hooker Reece Robson says they've embraced the opportunity to review their weak spots.
6: Yeah, finding our feet and that a little bit. It's sort of, obviously everyone has ups and downs in a season. That's rugby league, and that's where you get your best learnings. And I think that was good for us to sort of have those couple of losses.
1: In the other prelim, the Knights are looking to continue their fairy tale run from wooden spooners to finalists. They face the Panthers, who've won four of the last five grand finals. Mercedes Formula One driver George Russell has topped the timesheets on day one of practice for the Azerbaijan Grand Prix. Australia's Oscar Piastri coming in eighth fastest. And in golf, the US has taken an early 3-2 lead over the internationals after the opening day of the PGA's President's Cup. That's the latest Vision National News. I'm Gareth Stafford.
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7: G'day everyone, checking all things traffic in Geelong so far this afternoon. Not moving too badly at the moment if you are heading over the Westgate Bridge. Should start to build up on that run back from Melbourne, but for the moment not too bad. There is some slight delays locally. Latrobe Terrace, Shannon Avenue, that's fairly standard. Also looks like it is building up a little on the run. Ryrie Street throughout. Expect some congestion, possibly Boundary Road around the Bellarine Highway and Port Arlington Road. It's the latest traffic on Geelong's 96.3.
8: And now across Geelong, Werribee and the Surf Coast, it's the 96.3 four-day forecast.
9: For your grand final afternoon, it's sitting at around 22 degrees in Geelong with a mix of cloud and a chance of a shower as the afternoon goes on. Saturday turns much cooler and wet with showers and 15. Sunday, another possible shower and 14. Then Monday, mostly sunny and 16 degrees.
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11: Sometimes you're heading into something uncertain. Maybe it's a difficult conversation, a big decision, or simply a day you don't feel ready for. 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Simply says, I will go with you and give you peace. 'Cause I'm ready to
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11: Alrighty, welcome to the Daily Happy Friday. We're here already, my gosh. It's the end of the week and we are charging into the weekend. Alright, we've got new music to tell you about from Jay King and Torrin Wells. Plus, your artist of the week, We Are Messengers, have dropped their brand new album, Halfway Home, today. We're going to feature one of the brand new songs from it very, very soon. And looking forward to diving into this one. We'll hear a little bit more from Darren Mulligan, who shared this with us at the start of the week.
15: Album was never supposed to be called Halfway Home. It was supposed to be, I had this grand idea in my head. I was building a record called...
11: Yeah, that's a tease. You'll have to stick around a little bit later on to be able to catch that. Seth Schleter has released a new single today called All In. We're going to shine our new music spotlight over that inside the next half an hour. But next, movie reviewer Shane A. Bassett is going to be along talking about the new Brad Pitt film that's just out this week called The Heart of the Beast. That's next at The Daily.
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0: Happy Friday. You tuned into the Daily. We love to get you into the weekend with the full wrap of this week's latest movie releases. Our reviewer is here, Shane O'Bassett. Welcome back to the Daily. Shane, hello.
1: Hello, Cam. Hello, everyone. It's great to be back.
0: All right. Your pick of the week is Brad Pitt's latest film. It's just released this week, called Heart of the Beast.
2: This region here is the heart of the beast. Most folks learn that the hard way.
0: All right, this looks like an inspiring true story about a man and his dog, Shane.
1: This certainly is. It is a movie about two veterans, and one of them is the dog and one of them is Brad Pitt. He's controller and then best friend. And I guess it's their journey after the war that they fought in together. We did get a few flashbacks of those moments depicting war, but the story is really concerned on this flight that Brad and he takes, the dog, and they crash. Brad has this, I guess you could say he's a medical incident. I won't say exactly what it is, but they crash. And they're in the heart of this thick forest and bushland. And they've got to get out somehow without any kind of communication. So they use their skills. And it's really, really inspiring. But the part that I kind of was just captivated by mostly is the New Zealand locations. Mm. They filmed it in New Zealand and it's just beautiful to look at. But the inspiring story really gets you on the edge of your seat too, Cam, I've got to say.
0: I remember when we spoke about this just a few weeks ago in terms of a preview of some of the big movies that were still to come this year. This is going to be one of them. Are we going to be talking Academy Awards in the conversation around this film, do you think?
1: I never like to predict too early. We're only in September and the Oscars are not until March. But I will say that it'll be in the conversation at this point.
0: Yeah.
1: Definitely in the conversation. Brad Pitt particularly is amazing. You can see that he has this real dog. It's not CGI. It's not a digital dog. It's him and the dog acting. It's beautiful moments. And it's not an action movie. I mean, it has action and adventure moments, but don't go into it thinking it's nonstop. It's kind of sluggish and slow building at times. But the side of it I liked is the humanity and the friendship and the things, the instincts that they... I mean, the lovely dog has a lot of really intrepid kind of thinking in as well. You're in the eyes of the dog. You're going, watching it through the eyes of the dog at times.
0: Yeah.
1: Very hard to explain exactly because it's not your linear film, an everyday action adventure movie. There's a little... few differences to it, but it's just those two as well. Very few other actors are appearing in it.
0: All right. Well, it's your pick of the week, the brand new movie from Brad Pitt called Heart of the Beast. Shane, your verdict out of 5 Chalk Tops in its classification?
1: Well, it's stunning cinematography and the moving performances from both man and animal are amazing. So it's given me a real big buzz to say this. It's one of my highest movies of the year, but 4 Chalk Tops out of 5.
0: The Daily's movie reviewer, Shane O'Bassett. Thanks for joining us, bud.
1: Have a great day, everyone. It's rated M, too, by the way. I forgot to mention it is an M-rated film.

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1: Welcome to something we found. With Sam and then Andrew as well. This river is flowing with God and then showing he's feeling our hearts from the well. From Gympie to Rum then Dubai. It's simply the calling to find. That God wasn't bored or then lonely when forming. It's all it was for him at time. Two, so

0: Still to come on The Daily, we've got some news from Jay King. He saved a mess like me. His debut album is out. But before we take care of that at the news desk, got to tell you about Seth Schlatter. Hey, he's got a book that's dropping next month.
1: One of my favorite things is seeing how my song Counting My Blessings resonates with families, and in particular, children. I get videos all the time of kids singing the song in talent shows or just around the house, and families are always coming up to me telling me that this is the first song they play when they get in the car together. So I've known for a while that we had to make a kids book out of this, and that day has finally come. I'm so excited to announce to you guys that Counting My Blessings, the children's picture book, is coming out this October, okay? I wanted to give families and their kids a story that reminds them about God's blessings being everywhere, from the biggest stars to the smallest acts of kindness. And whether you're teaching your kids about gratitude or navigating big life changes, I pray that this book reminds them about God's blessings and how good He is.
0: Yeah, the children's book from Seth Schlatter is just around the corner. It'll be here in October, but something that's landed today is his brand new single called All In. We're going to put our new music spotlight over it in just a sec. We'll hear more from Seth as he shares his heart behind this song. And we'll play it for you next at The Daily.

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5: Good afternoon. In stories making news, the federal government has established a task force to urgently examine an AI-related breach of a Medicare statistics portal. It will investigate whether existing cyber protections and laws are adequate for autonomous AI systems and how government agencies and AI companies should report future incidents. An investigation is underway after a police officer was killed in a crash in Sydney's inner suburbs. A marked police car was under lights and sirens when it crashed into a tree in Redfern, killing a 20-year-old female constable instantly. Brisbane Ferries will be off the water again today, with union members taking further industrial action. The network is currently suspended and not coming back online until the first service on Sunday morning. And in sport, the Roosters are confident they can overturn a poor run of form when they face the Dolphins in tonight's NRL preliminary final. Last fortnight's qualifying defeat to Penrith made it four losses in a row for the Tricolours. I'm Gareth Stafford, and those are the latest news and sport headlines.
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6: G'day everyone, checking all things traffic in Geelong so far this afternoon. Not moving too badly at the moment. If you are heading over the Westgate Bridge, should start to build up on that run back from Melbourne, but for the moment, not too bad. There is some slight delays locally. Latrobe Terrace, Shannon Avenue, that's fairly standard. Also looks like it is building up a little on the run. Ryrie Street throughout. Expect some congestion, possibly Boundary Road around the Bellarine Highway and Port Arlington Road. It's the latest traffic on Geelong's 96.3.
0: Still to come on The Daily, the debut album from Jay King is out. We'll tell you a little bit more about it at the news desk after we shine our Friday spotlight over some more new music.
7: This is the new cut. Brand new.
0: All right, this next song has just been released officially into the wild today from Seth Schleter. Now, you might remember him from songs like this.
8: God, I'm still counting my blessings. All that you've done in my life.
0: That was an international breakout hit. Millions and millions of streams upon more millions of streams. You might remember him also from songs like Won't Start Now.
8: You won't start now.
0: Today, Seth has just released a brand new song called All In. It's been a steady stream of new releases for Seth over the last 6 months or so. But before we play it, this is what Seth explained was a little bit more about his heart behind this new song.
9: Hey, all, this is Seth Schleter, and this is the story behind the song All In. I have recently been convicted by Romans 1:16, for I am not ashamed of the gospel. It is the power of Christ for the salvation of all who believe. I think it's so easy for us to, without even realizing it, live like we're ashamed of the gospel. Whether it's talking to family or friends or strangers, like, are we kind of scared or timid in bringing up Jesus? Is he just part of our life that we put on Sundays or on when we feel like it? Or is he everything in our life and we're not ashamed of him at all? And I wrote this song to remind myself and hopefully those listening that, hey, we actually don't need to be ashamed of him. He saved our life. He broke our chains. Like, let's be all in for the Lord, not just partway for him. Let's go all in for him. And that's what this song is all about.
0: That's Seth Schleter. The song All In has just released today, and it's your New Music Friday Spotlight here today.

0: Are you tuned in to The Daily? It's Cam here. Let's dive into our first round of news for the show. Let's get it.
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0: All right, multi-instrumentalist Jay King has released his debut album. It's titled Oh God, Not Me. Now, he's a professional-level drummer, bass guitarist and keys player, and his debut album blends enthusiastic pop, laid-back R&B and some feel-good funk along the way, with lyrics that are fueled by high optimism and an unshakable belief in a God who is in the business of redemption. Now, the first taste we got of Jay was his debut single Hard Place, which he recently reimagined with Blanca. Check this.

nine songs are out now. And talking about this collab with Blanca, Jay says, what an honor to have Blanca on this track singing with power and authenticity how Jesus is the rock in a hard place. I pray this song continues to give you hope where you may feel hopeless and remind you that no place is too hard for Jesus to reach you.

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6: Many of us believe in a God who speaks, but it wasn't always that way. In the ancient world, people believed in multiple gods, but you could never quite know what they were thinking. You could only guess by looking at the circumstances. If the crops were flourishing, the gods were happy. But a famine or earthquake probably meant the gods were angry. It is against this backdrop that the God of the Bible is best understood. The story of the prophet Elijah shows us how. At a time when Elijah is depressed and fearful, God reveals himself. There's a powerful wind, but God isn't seen in the wind. There's an earthquake, but God isn't in the earthquake. There's a fire, but God isn't seen in the fire. How is God revealed? God speaks. He comes as a voice. This voice reassures Elijah and tells him what to do. Unlike the gods of the ancient world, the God of the Bible can be heard. This God is personal. This God can be known. I'm Tanya Harris of GodConversations.com.
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0: still to come on The Daily. We will celebrate release day for We Are Messengers. I'm only halfway. Yep, the brand new album is out, called Halfway Home. Lead singer Darren Mulligan joined us on the show at the start of the week. In fact, if you missed it, he made a startling admission.
1: Album was never supposed to be called Halfway Home. It was supposed to be, I had this grand idea in my head. I was building a record called...
0: Yeah, that's a tease. You'll find out what it originally was called if you missed the chat on Monday. We'll also play one of the brand new unheard songs. I can take all the heartache. This one's called I Know We'll Be Okay. I can dance in the rain. Darren shares a little bit more insight into this song. It's the final track that he wrote for this album. All those months ago. It's all coming up next hour at The Daily.

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1: I can't even think of how many times when I've just needed something and the radio has been there for me, and it's just like I've gotten a word, the Holy Spirit has spoken through a song or through a reading.

0: 96.3 News, sponsored by Heathdale Christian College, Werribee and Melton.
1: In this bulletin, the opposition critical of AI reporting delays, debate continues over Victoria's grand final public holiday, and more correction officers for Queensland. With more, I'm Gareth Stafford. The opposition is demanding answers over why the federal government waited to reveal an AI-related cyber breach. An OpenAI agent has successfully hacked four government websites, including Medicare. Ministers were notified about the incident last week, but the public was kept in the dark until yesterday. Liberal leader Angus Taylor says Labor needs to answer questions about transparency.
2: Why was that? What was going on? Why did he wait? Why didn't he tell Australians what had gone on here? And what has the government done to patch those vulnerabilities and to make sure they don't occur again?
1: Experts say it's concerning that the rogue AI bot carried out a cyber attack by itself. Experts are pushing for an overhaul of Australia's fuel tax system as prices continue to soar. The NRMA claims the excise is becoming increasingly outdated as more electric vehicles hit the road. The cost of fuel in Australia is surging as the Middle East conflict weighs on global energy markets. Victoria's traditional grand final holiday could be on the move, with Melbourne's Lord Mayor open to switching it to Mondays. Carolee Katsimbanis explains.
3: Footy fans continue flocking into Melbourne across the Nullarbor and down the Hume. Hotel rooms 95% full, an added boost with this year's grand final featuring two interstate teams, Fremantle and Brisbane. Earlier this week, former Collingwood president Eddie Maguire floated the idea to move the grand final holiday Friday to Monday, primarily because Victorian businesses are missing out. The parade would happen on the Saturday instead of Friday, and the premiership decider on the Sunday instead of Saturday. Lord Mayor Nick Rees.
4: Whether it's a Friday or a Monday, the idea of having 3 days to celebrate, we think, is a great thing for the city.
1: Carolee Katsimbanis reporting. The Queensland government are hailing a new milestone, with more than 2,000 corrections officers joining since November 2024. 2,038 officers have been deployed to boost frontline ranks since the LNP won the last state election. Last week saw the addition of 139 new custodial correctional officers. A global petition urging clarification that the term gender, referring to the two biological sexes, is not removed from international law, has garnered more than 150,000 signatures. It was launched by Citizen Go, which campaigns against radical ideologies, amid concerns a pending United Nations convention will be used to criminalise legitimate pro-life and pro-family beliefs. The petition is addressed to foreign ministers and UN ambassadors. India's highest court is about to hear an appeal by the leader of the 1999 mob murder of Australian missionary Graham Staines and his two sons, challenging the state of Odisha's refusal to release him from jail. The man known as Dara Singh is petitioning the Supreme Court as he serves a life sentence for the crime. The State Sentence Review Board rejected his plea for an early release. To sport, and in the NRL, Rugby League commentator Andrew Johns says the Dolphins need a clear plan of attack if they're going to secure a maiden grand final appearance. The Finns host the Roosters in tonight's first preliminary final in front of a sold-out Suncorp Stadium. Johns says targeting key forward Nafau White should be a priority number one.
5: The only thing for the Dolphins I would be saying to them is to stop Nafau White. He's the first one. If you can get at him, you can get at Lindsay Collins. Yep. If you can get at Lindsay, you can get at Victor.
1: In the other preliminary final, the Knights face the Panthers. That's the latest Vision National News. I'm Gareth Stafford.
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6: G'day everybody, another look at all things traffic in Geelong this afternoon, back from Melbourne. Looks like that run time's just over an hour and 10 minutes, some light delays over the West Gate. Locally, the run, not too bad. Little hold up Seabeach Parade, the North Shore, round Nalane, Thompson Road builds up near Morgan Street. Pretty standard hold ups the Midland Highway near Anarchy Road. Latrobe Terrace, Shannon Ave, busy, as well as Ryrie Street. Boundary Road around Newcombe has some hold ups too. To latest traffic on Geelong's 96.3.
7: And now across Geelong, Werribee and the Surf Coast, it's the 96.3 four-day forecast.
8: For your grand final afternoon, it's sitting at around 22 degrees in Geelong with a mix of cloud and a chance of a shower as the afternoon goes on. Saturday turns much cooler and wet with showers and 15. Sunday, another possible shower and 14. Then Monday, mostly sunny and 16 degrees.
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10: Sometimes you're heading into something uncertain. Maybe it's a difficult conversation, a big decision, or simply a day you don't feel ready for. There's a verse in the Bible, Exodus chapter 33 and verse 14, It reminds us that God doesn't just send us forward alone, but rather his presence goes with us, bringing rest even when circumstances remain unclear. Simply says, I will go with you and give you peace.
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10: Ah, yes, my friend. Hello, you tuned into The Daily and so glad you could be a part of the weekend countdown. But we're practically here. Alrighty, so we're going to cover off some news about the King and Country and some brotherly tensions behind the scenes on the set of their forthcoming movie, Drummer Boy. That'll be here in November. So we'll hear what Luke Smallbone has had to say about that very soon. Also, hey, your artist of the week, We Are Messengers, dropped their brand new album today. We're going to play for you one of the brand new never-before-heard songs and hear from lead singer Darren Mulligan, giving us a little bit more insight into the song. Plus, we'll revisit this moment from when he joined us on Monday.
15: Album was never supposed to be called Halfway Home. 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I was building a record called...
10: Yep. I'm going to leave you hanging with that one. But hear how he finished that sentence very soon. 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
6: Recently, I was chatting with a new friend in the Philippines. In 1 year, I'll be 60, she said. I can't wait. I was shocked. Are you kidding? She wasn't. In this part of the world, the elderly are held in very high regard. When they turn 60, they're awarded special titles and a huge range of senior citizen discounts. That includes super cheap deals at restaurants and free movies for a lifetime. The Filipino perspective is a counterbalance to our Western obsession with youth. Which one of us can't wait until we turn 60? The truth is that all people, old and young, are made in God's image and are worthy of the highest honour. Yes, it's great to be without wrinkles and have plenty of energy to burn, but it's also a joy to honour those who have gone before us, whose shoulders we stand on and whose wisdom we can learn so much from. Let's be people who value the elderly among us. I'm Tanya Harris of GodConversations.com.
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1: I've been listening to 96.3 for many, many years. 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
2: But a long ways left to go. I've been doing my part, but I ain't got much to show. So I'm asking you to show me something, forgive me.

0: Happy Friday. You tuned into The Daily. We love to get you into the weekend. We're the full wrap of this week's latest movie releases. Our reviewer is here, Shane O'Bassett. Welcome back to The Daily. Shane, hello.
1: Hello, Cam. Hello, everyone. It's great to be back.
0: All right. Your pick of the week is Brad Pitt's latest film. It's just released this week, called Heart of the Beast.
2: This region here is the heart of the beast. Most folks learn that the hard way.
0: All right, this looks like an inspiring true story about a man and his dog, Shane.
1: This certainly is. It is a movie about two veterans, and one of them is the dog and one of them is Brad Pitt. He's controller and then best friend. And it's their journey after the war that they fought in together. We did get a few flashbacks of those moments depicting war, but the story is really concerned on this flight that Brad and he takes, the dog, and they crash. Brad has this, I guess you could say he's a medical incident. I won't say exactly what it is, but they crash. And they're in the heart of this thick forest and bushland. And they've got to get out somehow without any kind of communication. So they use their skills. And it's really, really inspiring. But the part that I kind of was just captivated by mostly is the New Zealand locations. Mm. They filmed it in New Zealand, and it's just beautiful to look at. But the inspiring story really gets you on the edge of your seat too, Cam, I've got to say.
0: I remember when we spoke about this just a few weeks ago in terms of a preview of some of the big movies that were still to come this year. This is going to be one of them. Are we going to be talking Academy Awards in the conversation around this film, do you think?
1: I never like to predict too early. We're only in September and the Oscars are not until March. But I will say that it'll be in the conversation at this point.
0: Yeah.
1: Definitely in the conversation. Brad Pitt particularly is amazing. You can see that he has this real dog. It's not CGI. It's not a digital dog. It's him and the dog acting. It's beautiful moments. And it's not an action movie. I mean, it has action and adventure moments, but don't go into it thinking it's nonstop. It's kind of sluggish and slow building at times. But the side of it I like is the humanity and the friendship and the things, the instincts that they... I mean, the lovely dog has a lot of really intrepid kind of thinking in as well. You're in the eyes of the dog. You're going, watching it through the eyes of the dog at times.
0: Yeah.
1: Very hard to explain exactly because it's not your linear film, an everyday action adventure movie. There's a little... few differences to it, but it's just those two as well. There's very few other actors are appearing in it.
0: All right. Well, it's your pick of the week, the brand new movie from Brad Pitt called Heart of the Beast. Shane, your verdict out of 5 Chalk Tops and its classification?
1: Well, it's stunning cinematography and the moving performances from both man and animal are amazing. So it's given me a real big buzz to say this. It's one of my highest movies of the year, but 4 Chalk Tops out of 5.
0: The Daily's movie reviewer, Shane O'Bassett. Thanks for joining us, bud.
1: Have a great day, everyone. It's rated M, too, by the way. I forgot to mention it is an M-rated film.

songs that speak life. So speak life, speak life. Because you're worth more than just noise. It's being loud. This is 96.3, the heart of Geelong.

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4: Good afternoon. In stories making news, experts are pushing for an overhaul of Australia's fuel tax system as prices continue to soar. The NRMA claims the excise is becoming increasingly outdated as more electric vehicles hit the road. The cost of fuel in Australia is surging as the Middle East conflict weighs on global energy markets. Research has found harm from the use of methamphetamine is on the rise in Australia. Wastewater monitoring shows record levels of consumption across all states and territories, with elevated use in regional areas. Drivers across Sydney should be alert for flash flooding, with storms delivering heavy rain across the region. Storms developing in the west are tracking northeast. And in the NRL, the Panthers have blacked out their training field with tarps ahead of Sunday's preliminary final against the Knights. There's suggestions it's about stopping prying eyes from spotting any issues with Nathan Cleary's foot injury. I'm Gareth Stafford, and those are the latest news and sport headlines.
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5: G'day everybody, checking all things traffic in Geelong this evening. It looks like it is a pretty good run back from Melbourne, just over an hour. The local movement on the North Shore clear. Thompson and Anarchy Road moving well, no dramas on the Ring Road from end to end. Still hold up Shannon Ave at Aberdeen Street, the Hamilton Highway. Same goes for Latrobe Terrace and near Brierie Street, has some delays as well. Settlement Road not too bad, although Fine Street and West Fine Street still troubled. Surf Coast Highway, Barwon Heads Road pretty clear. To latest traffic on Geelong's 96.3.
0: Still to come on the Daily News from Tarryn Wells. He's dropping a new album next week, but the title track is Out in the Wild. We'll cover this off at the news desk in just a moment. Before we do, let's hit rewind.
6: You're telling me you built a time machine?
0: All right, for our daily flashback, we're heading back to 2009. 17 years ago, this song topped the Aussie Christian chart this week on the 25th of September. Now, this lady is actually no stranger to songs on the Aussie charts. Throughout her career, she's had 13 different songs land on the chart. 12 of those hit the top 10, and 4 of them hit number 1. We're about to dive into one of those 4 in just a moment. She recently had a little bit of an extended hiatus, some time away from music, to focus on motherhood, which is a busy task for Francesca Battistelli, because she has 7 children. Yep, she has a very large family. And she recently returned with a brand new song called He Will. It was her first new track in years. But in 2009, she topped the charts with the song It's Your Life. Now, it hit number 1 alongside her other number ones that have landed at the top spot in Australia. Free to Be Me, This Is The Stuff, and Write Your Story. But it was this week in 2009 that Francesca Battistelli topped the charts with It's Your Life. It's your daily flashback.

Now, Taryn says, it's probably my favourite song on the album because I love The Church. It might not even be cool to say right now, but I still love it. At its worst, The Church is a business. At its best, The Church is a family. Being able to experience life within the church, it's included bumps, bruises, wounds, and things you must forgive people over. Wherever there are people, there are problems. It's not about the building, it's about those relationships. Tiffany brought her incredible voice to this song. It was exciting and epic. Hey, the new live album from Taryn Wells, this time next week, it'll be out October 2. Oh, God.

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1: Hi, I'm Bernie Diamond. 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
6: Some people say it's impossible to be friends with the opposite sex. If that were the case, I'd lose half my friends. How do women do friendship with men and men do friendship with women? Back in the first century, it wasn't normal for men and women to be friends. They didn't meet for coffee at morning tea or discuss current events over the water cooler. They didn't sit next to each other in the synagogues, and they certainly didn't discuss their spiritual lives by the village well. That's why the actions of Jesus with the Samaritan woman were so radical. Jesus shows us that it is possible to engage meaningfully with our gendered counterparts. The question is how? One of the most helpful principles I've found is in Paul's writings to his mentoree, Timothy. Treat women as sisters, he says. So we could add, treat men as brothers. So we ask, how do we act with our siblings? And then we interact with friends who are not our partners in the same way. It's only when those emotional and physical boundaries are in place that we can enjoy healthy relationships with the opposite sex. And it's then that men and women can relate together to more fully represent the image of God. You're listening to Tanya Harris of GodConversations.com.
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It has been epic. And look, thanks for sticking around. We've had a big week, and next week shapes to be no different. It has been epic. And look, thanks for sticking around. We've had a big week, and next week shapes to be no different.

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1: In this bulletin, storms hit New South Wales. The Victorian Premier vows to continue the fight against crime and a round table held in WA. With the details, I'm Gareth Stafford. The government is looking at tougher laws for artificial intelligence following a major cybersecurity breach. Nelson Scott reports.
2: An OpenAI bot managed to slice through security on four government websites, including Medicare. An investigation is now underway to assess vulnerabilities, tighten reporting rules, and decide what penalties OpenAI should face. Labor says it will alter criminal laws if it's found the tech giant cannot be charged over the breach. Prime Minister Anthony Albanese has told the United Nations it shows why the technology must be kept under human control.
3: To ensure that AI will work and deliver for people.
2: Opposition leader Angus Taylor says the government is out of its depth.
4: This is a Prime Minister who has admitted himself he's never used AI.
2: A deadline for the review has not been set, but Labor hopes it will get answers quickly.
1: Nelson Scott reporting. Drivers across Sydney should be alert for flash flooding, with storms delivering heavy rain across the region. Storms developing in the west are tracking northeast. The Weather Bureau has issued severe thunderstorm warnings and says large hailstones and damaging winds are also possible over the next several hours. The Victorian Premier says he's not lost sight of his goal to reduce crimes being committed in the state. The latest crime statistics show Victoria's overall crime rate fell by 3.8% in the 12 months to the end of June. Ben Carroll says his government is working hard to make sure there are more PSOs in shopping centres.
5: And they have the police powers to stop, to do everything they can to get anyone who is breaking the law or behaving inappropriately in any shopping centre, any shopping strip, that they get the full force of the law.
1: Home invasions, carjackings and robberies also down by more than 20%. But there'd been a huge increase in these crimes over the last couple of years. Community leaders in WA have taken part in a roundtable with Australia's top advocate for First Nations children. The National Commissioner for Aboriginal and Torres Strait Islander Children and Young People is calling for the establishment of an independent state body and commissioner. Sue Ann Hunter says the state government needs to listen to the recommendations.
6: It shouldn't take the Aboriginal and Torres Strait Islander National Children's Commissioner to get action in this state. People need to listen. I shouldn't need to come out here and convene people that have been asking this for a very long time.
1: The meeting comes after a recent incident where children were found living in a derelict South Hedland home, sparking an emergency visit from WA's Child Protection Minister. More and more British universities are axing divinity degrees, which have been taught for more than 400 years. The universities of Edinburgh, Bath and Exeter are the latest to close their theology departments. Many other subjects and courses are also being cut across the arts, humanities and social sciences to reflect student demand in a changing jobs market. Numbers training for ordination in mainstream churches remain well below requirements. A North Carolina megachurch has baptised nearly 460 people in a single day, the highest number in its 137-year history. The Biltmore Church annual event took place at a private property with a lake. Executive Director Devin Goines told the Christian Post, "It was a very humbling experience, given that baptism represents lives being changed and God being at work." To sport, and in the NRL, the Panthers have blacked out their training field with tarps ahead of Sunday's preliminary final against the Knights. There's suggestions it's about stopping prying eyes from spotting any issues with Nathan Cleary's foot injury. And in soccer, Erling Haaland has scored a double as Norway beat Denmark 3-2 in the UEFA Nations League. That's the latest Vision National News. I'm Gareth Stafford.
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8: G'day everybody, checking all things traffic in Geelong this evening. It looks like it is a pretty good run back from Melbourne, just over an hour. The local movement on the North Shore clear. Thompson and Anarchy Road moving well, no dramas on the Ring Road from end to end. Still hold up Shannon Ave at Aberdeen Street, the Hamilton Highway. Same goes for Latrobe Terrace near Briary Street, has some delays as well. Settlement Road not too bad, although Fine Street and West Fine Street still troubled. Surf Coast Highway, Barwon Heads Road pretty clear. It's the latest traffic on Geelong's 96.3.
9: And now across Geelong, Werribee and the Surf Coast, it's the 96.3 four-day forecast.
10: Good evening. Let's check in on our Friday long weekend weather across the region right now. We're just on 16 degrees. We've got some light winds, showers, and an overnight low of 11. Tomorrow for your Saturday, not looking great. Overcast, rainy old day, top of 15. Sunday, partly cloudy and 15 again. then starting a new week well on Monday with a mostly sunny day and a predicted top of 17 degrees.
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10: Our verse of the day is John chapter 8 and verse 32. Jesus is speaking to the people and he says, "And you will know the truth, and the truth will set you free." I don't know about you, but sometimes I feel like I'm living in occupied territory. And the main weapon used against us is a culture where it's like a distortion of reality. To know the truth is a call to be a student of the word, to build a fortress of sound doctrine. John MacArthur once said, "Freedom is the fruit of knowing and obeying the truth of God. A believer who is deeply anchored in the scripture cannot be enslaved by the shifting and fragile thoughts of a world in rebellion against its creator." The verse comes from John 8, verse 32.
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10: It's your long weekend, Friday night, and you've tuned in to the home stretch, show number 223. I've got the home stretch cadets on the instruments here in the studio. Our fantastic invisible imaginary band. Oh, they're going to keep us going for the night. I love this long weekend vibe. Hopefully you've had a wonderful, dare I say, a productive day off. Is that the, is that my Germanic English roots coming out there? You must have a productive day on your day off. Do not sleep. Slug it. you have full permission. If you decided to catch up on some sleep, maybe catch up on that favorite television show, just kick back with the kids, whatever you did today, I hope it's a great one. But you know what? We're going to have a great time together. I'm with you for the next couple of hours here on the home stretch and open Bible. Tonight, we've got our usual players coming and hitting the goals with us. We've got our CCM time machine in about half an hour. We're going to get a little bit of, are you ready for this? Bit of a rippity-rippity-rappity-rap on tonight with Lecrae in our CCM time machine. Captain Kate Westwood. We're going to get a very special edition of Captain Kate Westwood of the Oz Music Showcase. And I'll let you know why when we get a little bit close, what's so special about it. Going to even look at it on this day in history. Got some Australian history that I absolutely loved, I found on this day. Got a game of the night song, screen or scripture. People love it. It's the most divisive game we do on a Friday night. You know, we do a different game every night of the week. And the Friday night's game, very divisive. Song, screen, or scripture. People either love it. I think they're loving it because of my horrible accents and bad voice acting. Or they hate it. Probably around the same reasons, I think. We're at 8 o'clock. We're jumping into Open Bible. Last one for the night as we finish, wrap up our first week in 1 Corinthians. In Open Bible, we've just started a new study in 1 Corinthians. It's going to take us through to the end of October. I love spending time with the church in Corinth and the Apostle Paul. We've got much more to get through tonight. So stay around, stick around, and let's let the band play us out tonight. Boys, take it away.
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0: Oh, loving that bass line in Rachel Purcell's Show Up. That's what we do every night here on the home stretch. We're showing up every weeknight, and someone else who's doing the hard yards there is Priscilla on the breakfast show. If you've been tuning in during the school holidays, and this is it, this is pretty much week one of the school holidays. Tick that off the calendar. Week two next week, unless you go to one of those, fancy posh schools that have, I don't know, 3, 4, 5 weeks off over the school holidays. I can never figure it out. But let's get into what happened yesterday. Priscilla's been running a competition, and this is what it sounded like when Donna rang up.
1: Morning, Donna.
2: Morning, everyone.
1: Hey, Donna, where are you calling us from?
2: I am calling from Sydney.
1: Are you confident that you know the next line to the song I'm about to play?
2: I'm confident.
1: Here we go. Odisha, can you count me down from three?
3: 3, 2, 1.
2: My head's above the clouds, and I'm not average. La di la di la.
4: Wow! That was pretty good.
1: Donna, that was amazing. Can you just give me that la di da di da bit again?
2: La di la di da.
1: Oh, here is the actual next line. Diesel, Odisha, are we going to give it to her?
4: Yeah.
1: You have won a spin on this spinning wheel. Oh, it's going, spinning around and la-di-da-di-da. Donna, you did that so good. Seriously. They need to record you singing that. And what have we stopped on?
4: It looks like you have just won 2 vouchers to a day out with Thomas.
1: Congratulations, buddy. Let's do this. La-di-da-di-da.
0: Oh! A lot of fun there with Priscilla. Diesel helping out in the breakfast show this morning. And big congratulations to Donna, who won the tickets this morning. I love the sound. The sound they're getting out of that studio is absolutely hilarious. Hey, listen, we've got some more great music on the way. Brandon Lake right now. Count 'em. Turn it up this evening on your Friday night. You're on the home stretch.

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0: Lord, you can have all the glory. Take the glory, it's yours.
1: That's Bodhi with Go For Broke. DJ here with you on the home stretch. Just a reminder, we've got the lovely Captain Kate from the Oz Music Showcase going to be joining us on the show in just a moment. But I wanted to share some facts with you right now. I've been asking some people, in light of the fact that it is the big grand final tomorrow, talking all things AFL, Brisbane Lions and Fremantle up against each other. I've been asking people for some facts. And a couple of people have sent me some facts and sent me some helpful resources. I've gone digging and this is what I have found out. I didn't know any of this because I know nothing about any sporting team. I am completely useless when it comes to organised sport. I know, please do not revoke my Victorian passport. I love it. I love Geelong. Just be kind to me. I love you. Just remind you about that. But I didn't know that the Brisbane Lions were born in a merger between the oldest club in VFL AFL history, Fitzroy. Fitzroy was the oldest club. The old Fitzroy Lions merged, you know, and they've been around since 1886. There was a merger between them and the Brisbane Bears. Now, see, Brisbane Bears brings back some memories there. I remember hearing about Brisbane Bears as a kid growing up on the Gold Coast, but I didn't realise there was a merger. So Fitzroy was the oldest club. The merger basically saved the Fitzroy Lions from extinction. I had no idea any of that was true. So this is, and I'm telling you this because I've decided to go for the Brisbane Lions in the game. I was born in Brisbane, so, you know, I've got to do that. For my late great dad, I'm going for it. But here's one that there's something fishy about this fact. And if you know anything about history, please let me know. The gorilla is the unofficial mascot of the Fitzroy Lions and the Brisbane Lions. Now, it's called Roy the Gorilla. The Brisbane Lions kept the gorilla mascot. Now, the reason why the gorilla mascot for the Fitzroy Lions, you know, it's a lion for crying out loud, why do they have a gorilla? Fitzroy was nicknamed the Gorillas after the Fitzroy Gasworks back in the day. They had tall chimneys and the locals said it looked like gorilla arms reaching out to the sky. What? That seems suspiciously reworked history to me. I would never be looking at some chimneys poking up in the early days of Fitzroy, see the gasworks there and say, oh, that looks like gorilla arms. Let's call the local team the Gorillas. Seems a bit fishy to me. If you know the true story behind the Roy the Gorilla mascot, let me know. I'd love to know. I'd love to know the story behind that. Terry, and right now, you're on the home stretch. Don't go anywhere.

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0: Yes! So what's going to happen is during the show, you and Diesel can start colouring in. And by the end of the show, we're going to see who is the winner. Are you ready?
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5: Good afternoon. In stories making news, experts are pushing for an overhaul of Australia's fuel tax system as prices continue to soar. The NRMA claims the excise is becoming increasingly outdated as more electric vehicles hit the road. The cost of fuel in Australia is surging as the Middle East conflict weighs on global energy markets. Research has found harm from the use of methamphetamine is on the rise in Australia. Wastewater monitoring shows record levels of consumption across all states and territories, with elevated use in regional areas. Drivers across Sydney should be alert for flash flooding, with storms delivering heavy rain across the region. Storms developing in the west are tracking northeast. And in the NRL, the Panthers have blacked out their training field with tarps ahead of Sunday's preliminary final against the Knights. There's suggestions it's about stopping prying eyes from spotting any issues with Nathan Cleary's foot injury. I'm Gareth Stafford, and those are the latest news and sport headlines.
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6: G'day everybody, checking all things traffic in Geelong this evening. It looks like it is a pretty good run back from Melbourne, just over an hour. The local movement on the North Shore clear. Thompson and Anarchy Road moving well, no dramas on the Ring Road from end to end. Still hold up Shannon Ave at Aberdeen Street, the Hamilton Highway. Same goes for Latrobe Terrace near Briary Street, has some delays as well. Settlement Road not too bad, although Fine Street and West Fine Street still troubled. Surf Coast Highway, Bowen Heads Road pretty clear. It's the latest traffic on Geelong's 96.3.
0: And now across Geelong, Werribee and the Surf Coast, it's the 96.3 four-day forecast.
7: Alrighty, checking in on our long weekend weather report. Right now, across the region, we're just a whisker off 15 degrees. We've got some light winds, some showers tonight, and an overnight low of 11. Tomorrow for your Saturday, not looking great. Overcast, rainy old day with a top of 15. Sunday, cloudy, 15 again. And then starting a new week well on Monday, kicking it off with a mostly sunny day with a predicted top of 17 degrees.
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7: It's your old mate DJ Payne here on your Friday night, your long weekend. And can I give you a little bit of a behind-the-scenes look at Christian radio? I've been involved in Christian radio from the very start here in Australia, or when it really started getting established, back in the early to mid-90s. And Geelong was the second station I ever did some work at back in 1995. And over all of those years working on a whole bunch of different stations all over Australia, one thing that I would say is there's two genres of music that Australian Christians love but the radio doesn't play. All right, can I give you one of them? Let's see if you can guess. Two genres of music that are incredibly popular around the world but Christian radio doesn't really play it in Australia. I'm thinking genre. Don't think particular, you know, styles or artists or anything like that. I'm thinking more just straight up classic genres. All right, worship isn't one of them. There is a lot of stations out there playing shows around worship and things like that, but two particular genres, very different, but very, very popular in Australia, and I think Australians don't want to admit them. Number one, the number one with a bullet that every Australian loves but doesn't want to admit, country music. Country music. I'll tell you right now, if we could start a Christian radio station that just played Christian country, be a number one hit all over the world straight away. The second genre of music that a lot of people love and don't want to admit is hip-hop, rap, urban music. And we don't play much of it, but someone who has broken the way in that right from the very beginning, about 20, 30 years ago, is Lecrae, the artist Lecrae. Now, love him or hate him, I like a lot of what Lecrae does. I'm not the biggest fan, but as we're looking at our cesium time machine right now, we're going back in time nearly 10 years. He released his, I think it was his seventh or eighth studio album in 2017. All Things Work Together. And he teamed up with the incredible Tori Kelly with I'll Find You. Let's have a listen to that tonight. Turn it up a little bit. I'll Find You, Tori Kelly and Lecrae. Incredible, incredible collaboration and a great song that stormed the charts all around the world. Let's have a listen to it tonight together on the home stretch. Just

0: know the song, now experience it live. 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My God, that
1: is who you are. Station sponsor.
2: 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One snap if you're speeding, another snap if you run the red. If you're not so lucky, you'll get a third snap. Think twice before running a red.
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0: DJ here for you on the home stretch, and it's a very special edition of the home stretch. I'm going to say home stretch live, but by the time you're listening to this, it's not live. But anyway, we'll go with it. It's me here with the wonderful Captain Kate Westwood. Welcome.
1: Oh, so good to be doing this in person,
0: yes.
1: DJ.
0: Usually it's over a Zoom screen, and look at the high def definition.
1: It's amazing. And look at that beard. It's voluminous. Beautiful.
0: Now, the reason we're doing this in person is because we both happen to be here at the CMAA Connect conference, which yesterday you ran a very successful first-time edition of...
1: The Beyond the Song Artist Day. Yes, we did. I did it with fear and trembling. Anytime you do something for the first time, you're pioneering, you're taking a risk. But we had a good size room of people who came in as a part of the conference, but other artists and songwriters and producers who came in just for that day. And I think the best part of it was hearing at the end that that was so valuable. Oh. I'm really glad I came. That is exactly what an event organizer wants to hear. And for me, my heart is to support and empower and encourage and educate artists in Australia as we're restarting this industry. Yeah. People don't know what they don't know. And so to be able to be in a room with radio, content directors and music directors, managers, label heads, artists who are doing well, yeah, to learn from people who do that, that's so valuable. Yeah. And it was a wonderful day. And so thank you to CMAA for taking a risk and all the team a part of it. Everyone who came, watch this space for more stuff like that.
0: That is the, I'm going to underline that, Kate, watch this space, because the conversations that were happening during the event and then after the event was a whole nother level. There's a feeling of, hey, God's going to do something in the Christian music scene in Australia. Again, he's done it in the past multiple times, and it feels like we've had a bit of a lull, but it feels like something's about to happen again. It's not going to happen in a hurry, and I love the fact that you're very staid, because there's people who are trying to make things happening, and you're like, guys, just relax, wait. It'll happen slowly when it happens. I think there's some wisdom in that, but look, I need to say congratulations for a phenomenal first event. It was amazing.
1: Yeah, thanks for coming and being in the front row. You were like, oh, what questions can I ask?
0: Yeah.
1: Hand up a few times there. That was wonderful. Yeah. Just to be able to gather. And I think that's something that is valuable as Christians, but also in today's day and age, we want to get off the computer and get in real life. So the fact that we get to do this, but so many people are joining run clubs and book clubs and extreme puzzling clubs to do their fun stuff together in real life. And so that is a joy to be able to do that with other artists, to gather together. It's actually a lot about who you know and the connections that you make, more than how good your music is.
0: Yeah.
1: Because you might get an opportunity that you wouldn't get if you didn't turn up. So that's a benefit of it.
0: Now, usually I throw to you for a song for this, but I'm actually going to hijack it for this one, if that's okay, because one of the guests that you had on was an American artist who's out here, Sean Rodriguez. So, and Sean has just, what a humble spirit, what a lovely guy, wanting to really lift up the Australian Christian music scene. As someone who feels, and having a chat to him, he goes, I just wish I had more people helping me on the way up. So I want to do that. And he's fallen in love with Australia. And he's really like already beginning to take a few artists under his wings and saying, hey, we need to do something together. So let's play. I know we've got Sean Rodriguez, Just Like God, in the system. Let's have a listen to Sean Rodriguez. We'll be back on the home stretch here with Kate Westwood.

0: special guests on the wonderful event that we've just sitting here in the afterglow of the event. That was Sean Rodriguez, basically, with Just Like God. I'm sitting here with Kate Westwood. We're in an echoey side room here because there's like breakout sessions happening all over the place. And Kate, you're on here to talk about the Oz Music Showcase. It was wonderful to see how many artists are here speaking in glowing terms about what you've been able to build with the Oz Music Showcase. Big shout out to Positive Media up the road to be able to invest in this and all the stations around Australia who are playing it. But just to see that you've made a bit of an island out there for them to swim to, and they're like, oh, Kate's doing a great thing and stuff like that. So big shout out to you.
1: Well, thank you so much. You're always very complimentary, DJ.
0: I'm your biggest fan. What can I say?
1: Look, I want to champion anyone who's taking a risk and doing something, because there are a lot of people who don't like what's happening but don't do anything about it. Yeah. So I think we've spoken about this before, but the idea of we want to champion the risk takers, because they're the ones who see a disruption and then come up with something to meet that need. And we need more of those. So if you're listening right now and you have an idea, don't wait for somebody else. Just get started. Doesn't matter if you fail. Yeah. It just matters that you actually give it a go.
0: Well, I love that message. Okay, now in light of that, there's been some risk takers and people who are moving in the scene, and they've just been gotten awards here. So why don't you run down, you know, part of the conference is the awards. And part of that is the People's Choice Award. So we've asked people to vote on. So why don't you run down the winners for us?
1: Yeah, absolutely. We talked a lot about that on the showcase and on the home stretch, giving people a chance to vote. There were three categories: Artist of the Year, Emerging Artist of the Year, and Song of the Year. And it was so lovely to see have some live music from some of the winners. And also there was a few New Zealand categories as well, which was great, and had some of those guys over. So wonderful to celebrate what's happening over there as well. So the best news was that the wonderful Lily from South Australia was named Emerging Artist of the Year. But there were so many amazing artists that we play, that you guys play, like River Movement, Nathan Plumridge, Jeremy Bilson, nominated in that category.
0: Shout out to Victor Clay as well.
1: Victor Clay, sorry. I absolutely do not want to leave him out. He is incredible. But it's wonderful to see so many really early stage without, you know, big financial backing, without a lot of radio PR to actually get that. So Lily, and she sang one of her songs called The Little Things, which is on her album Anthropology. So good. So congratulations to Lily. Lots of high hopes for her, because she's a hard worker, great talent, and willing to just get involved. Yeah. And then we had Song of the Year, which, not surprisingly, did I do a little and I thought, is that Tall Poppy Kate? I don't know. The King of Country's World on Fire. Great song, and we have loved it here in Australia. Yeah. But I voted for Taryn Stokes' Rubies and Gold, and I would have loved to see a local Aussie artist.
0: Agree. Ditto over here. I mean, love the boys, but okay, all right.
1: It's just a thing of it's more well-known, right? So if people, I don't know who to vote for, I probably heard that song. And so that's okay. But we wanted to absolutely celebrate everyone who was nominated in that. And then

0: the Artist of the Year. Interestingly, as well as last year's emerging artists, coming from sort of a worship movement. So it was Salvation Army in Adelaide who won the Emerging Artist last year, and Ethan Biron, Youth Alive Queensland this year, which shows that their audience get involved, that they're people who go to their events care about that, and that is fabulous, and I celebrate that. And they played their Hallelujah Hearts on Fire, which is one of my favourite releases from them, and Ethan got up and played that. So there was some great live music, a great celebration of emerging artists in Australia, and I feel like each year it's getting strength to strength. There's different artists. It's not the same five in all the categories, and I don't think that has happened for a while.
1: Yeah.
0: So that's really exciting in all of it.
1: It is. It is. All right. Well, listen, we'll wrap it up here. We're going to just a little heads up for the future episodes, you know, future Fridays. We're going to be doing it together here for the next few weeks because you're off on holidays.
0: I know. So, DJ, if we want to chat, we've got to do a bit of recording ahead of time. So if you will give us that leeway that while you hear the next episode, I will be in a castle in Scotland and we will tease that and we'll tell you more about it next week.
1: Yeah. Must be nice. Must be nice in a castle in Scotland. All right. Hey, Westwood, always a pleasure to talk to you. Make sure you're listening to the Oz Music Showcase every weekend here at 96.3. And please go over to the socials and the website. You won't be disappointed. We'll be back with more in just a moment here on the home stretch.

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1: In this bulletin, WA nurses set to strike again, meth use up, and the Socceroos set to take on a world champion team. With the details, I'm Gareth Stafford. An independent MP is calling on the federal government to make reporting AI incidents mandatory. An OpenAI agent has managed to bypass security on four government websites, including Medicare. Sydney-based MP Zali Steggall says the current system needs a shake-up.
2: We need mandatory standards that are reportable, and we need an independent oversight over AI companies and that have audit powers to make sure we know.
1: A task force is now investigating how to detect and report AI risks and hold responsible companies accountable. The New South Wales Police Minister has met with the family of Mia Lay after she was killed in a car accident while on duty in Sydney's inner suburbs. The constable was a passenger in a car travelling under lights and sirens when it hit a tree, killing her instantly. Yasmin Catley says the parents are understandably in shock.
3: But their description of Mia's love, and she did say this, they've said it, both of them, to us especially, her love of being a police officer. It's what she wanted to do, and she loved her job. Her mother said she was in such a good place. She was loving life.
1: A 24-year-old male constable who was driving the vehicle is in hospital with facial injuries. WA's Peak Nursing and Midwives Union has taken its dispute over nurse and midwife to patient ratios to the Industrial Relations Commission. Earlier this month, the Australian Nursing and Midwifery Federation warned of impending strike action after it was told the new ratios due to be implemented by the state government this month had been postponed. Latest data has found the rate of deaths from methamphetamine use is increasing across the country. 753 people died from overdoses of the drug in 2024, while wastewater monitoring detected record levels of consumption. Drug overdose mortality rates have increased in older demographics. New research shows nearly 90% of Australians trust local pharmacists to diagnose and treat common conditions. Pharmacy Guild Queensland President Chris Owen says expansion is driven by accessibility.
4: Particularly in rural and regional Queensland, yeah. It was up to a month that people were waiting to get in to see medical care, and we thought that was unacceptable, that people had to wait or they couldn't get a timely appointment for that condition, and there's probably other appropriate places where it could be treated. We're not trying to replace GPs. If anything, we're actually acting as a screening service.
1: It comes as advocates push to expand pharmacist powers on a national level. Most Christian tourists to the Maldives Islands are unaware it's an extremely strict Islamic nation that bans citizenship to residents of any other faith. Mosques are the only places of worship permitted, and it's a criminal offence to promote another religion. Floyd Brubble from Voice of the Martyrs has told Mission Network News that Christian evangelism is almost impossible.
5: The risk to Christians in the Maldives is more embedded in law and policy. Islam is the state religion and the constitutional basis for all Maldivian law. A standing provision bars non-Muslims from actually becoming citizens. It's a criminal offense to promote any other religion. It's not easy to be a Christian in Maldives.
1: Mr. Brubble says despite all of this, there is a hidden hunger for the gospel. The sport and the Socceroos are tonight taking on five-time world champions Brazil at a sold-out Townsville Stadium. Coach Tony Popovich says it's exactly the challenge his side needs.
6: We know who we're up against, we know the quality that we're up against, but this is something special for us. We want to test ourselves against the best. We also want to keep improving and getting better. And when you play one of the best in the world, that gives you an opportunity to grow.
1: The two teams also meet in Brisbane on Tuesday. That's the latest Vision National News. I'm Gareth Stafford.
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8: G'day everybody, checking all things traffic in Geelong this evening. It looks like it is a pretty good run back from Melbourne, just over an hour. The local movement on the North Shore clear. Thompson and Anarchy Road moving well, no dramas on the Ring Road from end to end. Still hold up Shannon Ave at Aberdeen Street, the Hamilton Highway. Same goes for Latrobe Terrace near Briary Street, has some delays as well. Settlement Road not too bad, although Fine Street and West Fine Street still troubled. Surf Coast Highway, Barwon Heads Road pretty clear. It's the latest traffic on Geelong's 96.3.
9: And now across Geelong, Werribee and the Surf Coast, it's the 96.3 four-day forecast.
10: Good evening. Let's check in on your long weekend weather. Right now across Geelong, we're just a dash away from 14 degrees. We've got some light winds, some showers tonight, an overnight low of 11 on the way. And then tomorrow, Saturday, it's not looking great. Overcast, rainy all day with a top of 15. Sunday, partly cloudy, again a top of 15, and then starting a new week well, looking good. Monday, mostly sunny with a predicted top of 17 degrees.
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10: Our verse of the day comes from the Gospel of John, chapter 8 and verse 32. But you know what? It's a long weekend, Friday night, and I'm going to give you a few extra because we can. I love this story. Jesus is talking to the people and he says, "You are truly my disciples if you remain faithful to my teachings, and you will know the truth, and the truth will set you free." "But we are the descendants of Abraham," they said. "We have never been slaves to anyone." "What do you mean you will be set free?" And Jesus replied, "I tell you the truth. Everyone who sins is a slave of sin. A slave is not a permanent member of the family, but a son is part of the family forever. So if the Son sets you free, you are truly free. Yes, I realize that you're the descendants of Abraham, and yet some of you are trying to kill me because there's no room in your hearts for my message." You can read that in John chapter 8, starting in verse 32.
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10: It's your old mate DJ Payne here on the home stretch. 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This is show number 223. Turn it

0: We need to bring the party vibe up a little bit here for your Friday night, at least for the next hour, as we celebrate our long weekend together. Got our imaginary in-studio band, the Homestretch Players, laying down some grooves for us. How good, man, I'm just reveling in the last little bit of the show. How good was that Bible passage? Love that Gospel of John. And before that, having Captain Kate in person from last week on the Gold Coast together for the Connect Conference. Great to sit down with her and be able to do it in person. We're gonna be doing that for the next couple of weeks with Kate as she enjoys a well-deserved holiday over in Scotland. Bonnie Scotland. She's going to be over there and catching up with some friends, family, and all sorts of beautiful areas. I've never been, would love to go. I do have some Irish blood in me, I think, somewhere. It'd be interesting one day to do a DNA test and see if I've got any Scottish, some Scottish in there as well. But I definitely know there's some English and some Irish. But yeah, let me know. Let me know where your bloodlines are from. Send me an email with all your personal details to dj@963.com.au. I'm joking. Hey, listen, coming up, we've got a bit of On This Day in History. We've got some Aussie history I want to celebrate with you for this, the 25th of September. Our game of the night is on the way, song, screen, or scripture. Oh boy, if you want some dodgy accents and voice acting, I'm your man. Open Bible will be at 8 o'clock. We're in 1 Corinthians chapter 3. I'm going to read the entire chapter tonight. 1 Corinthians chapter 3 tonight. Stick around because it is a good one. Going to let you know a little bit about what's happening on the school holidays as well. So stick around. But thank you so much for taking the time out, whatever you're doing, and being part of the show. Encourage you to do send me an email. Hey, look, if you want to send me your DNA findings, I'm all ears. You can send me an email about whatever. Thank you to those that do. The wonderful Karen listening in. We've also got the incredible Cheryl who sends me an email every now and then. And also Anthony, who has sent me a couple of emails recently, letting me know some stuff that's going on in his life. Love getting your emails. dj@963.com.au. Shoot us an email, and it's a great way for us to stay in touch. Some music coming up. Lauren Daigle, Jordan Feliz, and Mercy Me. Don't go anywhere. You're on the home stretch.
1: 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Yeah.

0: Atama, Jordan Feliz before that, Mercy Me with Wake Up Sleeper. DJ here with you on the home stretch. And have you been tuning in on the breakfast show during the school holidays? If you haven't, you have missed out on the incredible Priscilla, often helped with Diesel at the moment. Diesel's been jumping in there, her producer extraordinaire, and they've been having some fantastic times with a new competition that we're playing next week as well. A bit of Priscilla's Besties Holiday Show. You ring up, and if you can sing the next line of the song, you get to spin the wheel and win a great experience for the family. On Wednesday, Victoria rang, and this is how it went down.
1: Somebody that could win is on the phone right now. Give it up for Victoria. Woo-hoo! Yeah. Victoria, how are you?
2: I'm good. How are you?
1: Oh, so good. I'm going to play the track. As soon as it stops, with all your might, you sing us the next line. Are you ready?
2: Yes, I'm ready.
1: All right, here we go. 3, 2, 1.
3: I'm feeling it in my veins. I'm dancing every day like
2: I'm finally alive. I'm going to set my world on fire.
1: Ooh!
2: I'm gonna set my world on fire.
1: Victoria, let's see if you were correct.
3: I'm finally alive. I'm gonna set my world on fire.
1: Yes, she is!
0: Absolutely love our sister Priscilla in there doing a great job of the breakfast show. And congratulations to all the winners this week. There's going to be some more winners next week. And if you want to know all the details of how to get involved and what you need to do, all you need to do is go to our website, 963.com.au. 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Head over there and check out all the details about Priscilla's holiday show. It'll give you all the updates there. It's so much fun. Right now, Lauren Daigle, Thank God I Do. You're on 96.3.

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Australia's own planet. Boom! With a bit of Hold On To You. DJ here with you on your Friday night, and I've got some Aussie history to share with you. So let's say it's a little bit of a history story time with your old mate, DJ Payne. Pull up a chair, will you? So tonight, we're going all the way back to this day in 1855, September the 25th, 1855. It was a momentous day in the young colony of New South Wales. Now, around about this time in the middle of the 1800s in Australia, the Iron Horse was beginning to take over. Now, up until then, in the, you know, up until the, you know, the first 70, 80 years of Australia, if you needed to get anywhere, if you needed to do anything, well, you were behind a team of horses. You were going over bone-rattling cobblestones and through mud and all sorts of stuff. And it was a massive, massive undertaking. So if you've ever been to Sydney, you can think of, you know, from the Sydney Harbour all the way to Parramatta. If you go down to Parramatta at the foot of the hills there, it's about 22 kilometres, okay? Now, previously, if you wanted to get there, it was an overland track and it would take you at least half a day, right? Half a day. You had to put half a day to get the 22 kilometres up and down the hills and three, and then you'd go, right? It was a brutal, brutal trip. But then they brought in the Iron Horse, you know, the steam engines. And they built track that went over that 22 kilometres. It was a brutal, brutal time to do it. Private investors went broke. The gold rush sort of boomed in halfway through the labour force dispute. It took 6 years. And finally, the early government had to step in of New South Wales and push it across the finish line. But amidst pouring rain, crowds gathered in sheer awe as the steam locomotive conquered the distance, turning hours and hours of that rough road into a 30-minute sprint, right? You were able to get to Parramatta in half an hour. People were amazed. This was living in the future. But I want to dig a little bit deeper. The historic line was engineered and surveyed by a Scotsman, a Presbyterian, James Wallace. Now, he, like a lot of early Christians who were doing the work in that time, his job was to carve a straight line rail through the rugged Aussie bush. And he actually brought up the fact that he called it the way. He brought in Isaiah chapter 40, where it says, "A voice shouts out the wilderness, clear the way for the Lord, make a straight highway through the wasteland for our God." So these early guys, they saw this as an amazing connection to bring the gospel into regional areas. You know, fellowship between churches, scripture going out longer distance. It was about bridging isolated fringes into the Sydney Harbour itself. And I don't know, I want to wax a little bit lyrical, give you a little point here. Life can often feel like that old muddy convict trail to Parramatta. It's rough, uncertain, draining. We try to do it ourselves, but you know what? Someone has already done it for us, and that's what the gospel is all about. God didn't leave us to stumble through the rough bushland ourselves. He has cut a straight line, an unbreakable path. And in this analogy that I'm building on the fly, we can jump onto the train that is our Lord and Savior and the gospel message and go through the incredible rough track together. So that's what I'm looking at today in our day in history. Wherever you're at, I encourage you to be like that early Scotsman, Presbyterian James Wallace, and get on the locomotive of the gospel. This is Jeremy Camp right now. Revival, turn it up tonight on a home stretch.

0: on 96.3. There is a bestie co-host. Give it up for Annie. Annie, how are you?
1: Good.
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0: Makes sense.
1: Mm. We did some rollerblading on Saturday to Aldi and like Woolies.
0: Come on, this is so much fun.
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4: Good afternoon. In stories making news, experts are pushing for an overhaul of Australia's fuel tax system as prices continue to soar. The NRMA claims the excise is becoming increasingly outdated as more electric vehicles hit the road. The cost of fuel in Australia is surging as the Middle East conflict weighs on global energy markets. Research has found harm from the use of methamphetamine is on the rise in Australia. Wastewater monitoring shows record levels of consumption across all states and territories, with elevated use in regional areas. Drivers across Sydney should be alert for flash flooding, with storms delivering heavy rain across the region. Storms developing in the west are tracking northeast. And in the NRL, the Panthers have blacked out their training field with tarps ahead of Sunday's preliminary final against the Knights. There's suggestions it's about stopping prying eyes from spotting any issues with Nathan Cleary's foot injury. I'm Gareth Stafford, and those are the latest news and sport headlines.
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5: G'day everybody, checking all things traffic in Geelong this evening. It looks like it is a pretty good run back from Melbourne, just over an hour. The local movement on the North Shore clear. Thompson and Anarchy Road moving well, no dramas on the Ring Road from end to end. Still hold up Shannon Ave at Aberdeen Street, the Hamilton Highway. Same goes for Latrobe Terrace near Briary Street, has some delays as well. Settlement Road not too bad, although Fine Street and West Fine Street still troubled. Surf Coast Highway, Bowen Heads Road pretty clear. It's the latest traffic on Geelong's 96.3.
6: And now across Geelong, Werribee and the Surf Coast, it's the 96.3 four-day forecast.
7: Oakley dokily, let's check in on this long weekend weather one final time. We're just sitting on 13 degrees across the region. We've got some light winds, showers tonight, overnight low of 11. And then tomorrow, I hate to break it to you, not looking great for your Saturday, an overcast, rainy old day with a top of 15. Sunday, a little bit better, partly cloudy, same degrees, 15 degrees. And then starting a new week, well, it's looking good. Monday, mostly sunny with a predicted top of 17 degrees.
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7: Ah, yes, you are. You're listening to your old mate, your old China here, DJ Payne, on the home stretch. Show number 223 tonight. And it is the second week of the school holidays about to roll into full effect. The first week is down, mark it off the calendar. Second week is about to roll in. And it's usually around about this time that I've got something circled on my calendar that I have to have done by now. I wonder if you could guess what I have to have done by the September school holidays. Can I give you a little hint? It involves water. Now, I'm going to claim that it's because I was raised on the Gold Coast as a Queenslander here, but it is around about now, no matter what, that September, we've got to get into the salt water. We've got to get into the beach at least once in these school holidays. Got to go for a dip down into the water. And I'm not talking your wetsuits and all that type of stuff. Got to get into the ocean and enjoy it. And I tell you what, I have done it. Was the water cold? Yes. Was it very, very cold? Yes. Okay, yes it was. But is it worth it? Always. Always. I tell you what, I love the ocean. I love being in the water so much. And now that it's warming up, I am excited because the old beach swims will be in. Eastern Beach, look out. I'm going to be jumping off that tower again. Let's go. I don't know about you. I'd love to know what you are looking forward to. Now that it's coming up to summer, you know, we're getting, you know, we're into spring. The weather's beginning to warm up. What are the things that you're loving to do? Is anybody else out there loving the swims? Now, I'm not talking about you polar bear swimmers who jump down at Eastern Beach every morning, you know, all the way through the year. I know you crazy people will just keep doing that whenever, whatever the weather is. But for us normies, are you getting into the ocean yet? Are you going for a swim? Let me know, dj@963.com.au. Shoot me an email. I'd love to hear from you. This is Ryan Kennedy with Be My on the home stretch.

0: Reddick, no fear, DJ here on your Friday night. It's your Friday night, so we've got our game of the night. We play a different game that you can play along at home with us. You don't have to call in. You don't have to do anything special. You can just play along wherever you're listening to us. Every night, it's a new game, and Friday night is one of the most controversial games we do. You either love it or you hate it. Song, screen, or scripture. It's coming up next.
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7: I'm going to be honest here. I hate being wrong. I hate making mistakes, and I hate admitting them even more. Confession always makes me feel like such a failure. But the truth is, you can't move forward without it. The classic account in the Garden of Eden mirrors our predicament. Rather than engaging in good old truth-telling, Adam and Eve tried to hide their sin. They didn't realise that exposure was necessary for healing and freedom. The beautiful thing about this story is that in their nakedness, God covered them with animal skins. He protected them from shame. When we know that we're loved unconditionally, it becomes easier to say, "I'm wrong." There's no condemnation from God when we do. Confession is difficult, but there is no other way. We need to practice saying, "I was wrong." Then we'll know what it means to be covered in grace. And when we do, we'll be able to do the same for others. I'm Tanya Harris of GodConversations.com.
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Wow, there's a bit of a blast from the past. Katie Hurst with all the things. Whatever happened to Katie? What's what she's doing now? Anyway, DJ here with you on the home stretch. And are you ready? From the movie screen to the radio beat or a verse on the page that makes life complete. It's song, screen or scripture. One of these three. So listen up closely and then tell them to me. Is it lyrics or cinema? Drama or grace? Let's see if the truth gets put in its place.

That's right. Song, screen, or scripture. I read you a line. It could be a line from a song. It could be a line from a TV show or a movie. Or it could be a line from the Message paraphrase of the Bible. I'm going to do my darndest to make it as hard as possible, and you have to tell me where it has come from. So when you think, you know, you just yell it out at the radio. All right, here we go. Line number one. The world is a harsh teacher, but it is the only one that truly shows who you are. Ooh. Where did that come from? Song, screen, or scripture? The world is a harsh teacher, but it is the only one that truly shows you who you are. Is it from scripture, screen, song? Where is it from? If you guessed it was from the television show The West Wing, you would be 100% correct. It was from the screen. All right, next one. Let's go for this one. You cannot tame a wild tongue. It is a restless evil, full of deadly poison. Don't know exactly where that accent came from, but can you guess where it is from? You can't tame a wild tongue. It's a restless evil, full of deadly poison. Is that a line from a song, from the screen, or from scripture? If you guess it is from the book of James, according to the Message, you would be 100% correct. It is scripture. Let's get into this one. All right, here we go. Ambition makes you look pretty ugly. Kicking and squealing, little piggy. Where is that from? From a movie, from a song, or from the scripture? Ambition makes you look pretty ugly, kicking and squealing, little piggy. That line, that's from Radiohead's song Paranoid Android. We don't play it here on 96.3, but you might have heard of Radiohead, the English band. That is a line from the song. Here we go. Line number three. We've got two more to go. Line number four. All right, here we go. There is a peace to be found in the surrender of the things you were never meant to control. Song, screen, or scripture? Let me do it again. I'm killing my voice here. There is a peace to be found in the surrender of the things you were never meant to control. Song, screen, or scripture? Where is it from? If you guessed it was from the television show The Sopranos, you would be 100% correct. That was from the screen. And let's do one more for you here. What is it going to be from? A song?

long screen of scripture. Can you guess? Here we go. You are searching for a signal in the static, but the frequency you're tuned into is just your own heartbeat. I'm killing my voice here. You're searching for a signal in the static, but the frequency you've turned to is just your own heartbeats. Song, screen of scripture. That is from a song. The band is called Local Natives. The song is called Ceilings. That's where it's come from. How did you go? Did you get any of them right? I think the scripture that I gave you from the book of James, I think that was gettable. All right, right now, let's get into the number one song in the country for King and Country. What If I Told You? Open Bible is on the way. I'm so-

0: On the night you fall in all the pieces, you can bring your lonely heart to Jesus. What if I told you that I believe it?
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2: Good evening and welcome to Open Bible. With me, DJ Payne, this is where we read the Bible together on 96.3. And tonight we're going to embark in 1 Corinthians chapter 3. 1 Corinthians chapter 3. So far this week, we've done 1 Corinthians 1 and 1 Corinthians 2. And tonight we're looking at God's church, God's growth, and our responsibility when it comes to the growth of the church. Previously, in the study this week, we've looked at Paul confronting the competing loyalties and reminded them that Jesus alone had been crucified for them. The cross overturns the world's ideas of wisdom and importance, and Paul's preaching depended on the power of God and the Spirit enabling the Corinthian church to receive God's wisdom. It wasn't from their own power. So Paul tonight continues, and he's going to be doing this a lot through this early part of the letter. He's addressing this division. He's now going to show them spiritual immaturity affects the church's life together. So we're going to see that Christ gathers a people who belong to him, and their leaders should be serving that work. God is the one who grows the church. That's the goal tonight as we look at 1 Corinthians chapter 3. It's a beautiful passage, 23 verses. We're going to get into it next here on Open Bible.

Welcome back to Open Bible. I'm DJ Payne, and we're continuing our study in 1 Corinthians. Tonight, we're going to read chapter 3. Now, there are two themes that I want to set before you as you read through 1 Corinthians. It's sort of like the positive and negative side of the letter. First, the negative, the bad news. The world in the church. That's what Paul wants to address. So tonight as we're reading, listen for how the world has affected the church. Listen for jealousy, quarreling, the desire for favoritism. The positive side is Christ shaping his church. And tonight, listen, notice how and what belongs to God. Notice what Paul says belongs to him, how Christ is the only foundation of the church. So let's read this letter together. 1 Corinthians, tonight we're reading chapter 3 in the New Living Translation. Dear brothers and sisters, when I was with you, I couldn't talk to you as I would to spiritual people. I had to talk as though you belonged to this world or as though you were infants in Christ. I had to feed you with milk, not with solid food, because you weren't ready for anything stronger, and you still aren't ready, for you are still controlled by your sinful nature. You are jealous of one another and quarrel with each other. Doesn't that prove you are controlled by the sinful nature? Aren't you living like people of the world? When one of you says, "I am a follower of Paul," and another says, "I follow Apollos," aren't you acting just like people of the world? After all, who is Apollos? Who is Paul? We are only God's servants through whom you believe the good news. Each of us did the work the Lord gave us. I planted the seed in your hearts and Apollos came and watered it, but it was God who made it grow. It's not important who does the planting or who does the watering. What is important is that God makes the seed grow. The one who plants and the one who waters work together with the same purpose, and both will be rewarded for their own hard work. For we are both God's workers, and you are God's field. You are God's building. Because of God's grace to me, I have laid the foundation like an expert builder. Now others are building on it. But whoever is building on this foundation must be very careful, for no one can lay any foundation other than the one we already have, Jesus Christ. Anyone who builds on that foundation may use a variety of materials, gold, silver, jewels, wood, hay, or straw. But on the judgment day, fire will reveal what kind of work each builder has done. The fire will show if a person's work has any value. If the work survives, the builder will receive a reward. But if the work is burned up, the builder will suffer a great loss. Now, the builder will be saved, but like someone barely escaping through a wall of flames. Don't you realize that all of you together are the temple of God and the Spirit of God lives in you? God will destroy anyone who destroys this temple, for God's temple is holy and you are that temple. Stop deceiving yourselves. If you think you are wise by this world's standards, you need to become a fool to be truly wise. For the wisdom of this world is foolishness to God. As the scriptures say, he traps the wise in the snare of their own cleverness. And again, the Lord knows the thoughts of the wise. He knows they are worthless. So don't boast about following a particular human leader, for everything belongs to you, whether Paul or Apollos or Peter, or the world, or life or death, or the present and the future, everything belongs to you. And you belong to Christ. Christ belongs to God. We just read 1 Corinthians chapter 3.
all the way through from verse 1 down to verse 23. What an ending. What a statement. Let's have a listen to a song. We'll come back on the other side and break it down a little bit together here tonight on Open Bible.

And welcome back to Open Bible on this Friday night. It's DJ Payne here, and let me give you a quick retelling of what we've just read. 1 Corinthians chapter 3. Three quick points. Paul identifies the church in Corinth as being jealous and quarreling, and that is proof that they are spiritually immature. They're not growing. Paul and Apollos are both servants of God. God is the one who gives the growth. Christ is the foundation. And you have to build on that foundation carefully. And in the end, God will test their work. God will protect his holy temple and bring the boasting of the church back to Christ. Quick thoughts that I had as we read through this scripture. The Corinthians considered themselves to be wise and sophisticated, yet their relationships with each other revealed jealous rivalry. Knowing Christian language is no substitute for actually learning how to love one another. We can say all the things and know all the things, but when we see someone else's success and we feel jealous, that shows you how much more we need to grow. We serve faithfully, and it's God who gives the growth. I love that picture that Paul plants, Apollos waters, different assignments, the same Lord. And I love how we can honor people who have those different jobs. What we build must honor the one who owns it all. Christ is the foundation. We're building on him. And ultimately, he will assess the quality of what we as servants do in that spirit. Paul ends with a massive statement there. We are Christ. And Christ has everything, so there's no need to compete for importance. Let me give you some perspectives that I found helpful. John MacArthur, in writing in his commentary, said, mature Christians rejoice in the total unity of the church. They do everything they can to strive for that unity. Oh, growth should make me more eager to strengthen Christ's people. Oh, that made me feel convicted. Harry Reader, in his commentary, wrote, you never move beyond the gospel. You go deeper and higher with the gospel, but you never go beyond. I think this is the picture of Christian maturity that the Corinthian church hadn't gotten. They were looking for all this extra stuff, this wisdom from the world. And if I can be honest with you as we wrap it up here, I don't know if it's because I'm a bloke, or it's because I'm competitive or creative, but sometimes the hardest words for me are, I'm really pleased for you. Congratulations. Well done. When someone else gets thanked and their work flourishes, I'll be honest, there's a little part of me that wants my name mentioned as well. Why isn't that me? It's like I'm a two-year-old child in my heart. You might know that feeling as well. Paul points it right out and calls it jealousy. And we can't dress it up for a, you know, concern for the church or, you know, I'm just wanting everybody to do well, you know. We can try to, but Paul knows what's going on. It's really just jealousy. I need to ask the Lord, help me to enjoy what is growing. Even when I'm completely out of that picture, let me enjoy what you're doing. And you know what? It's a relief then. Because when I'm in that space, I can discover that I don't have to do every job. I don't have to be involved in everything. I don't even have to receive a thank you for what I do because I'm serving Christ. I'm building on him. And I can do that with joyful gratitude. I can be joyful in the planting. I can be thankful in the watering. And I can have joy when someone else sees that first green shoot of the Holy Spirit coming through in their life. After all, it's all the Father's field. And we just belong to his Son as his servants. That's what I get from 1 Corinthians 3 tonight. And hopefully you felt encouraged as well. I encourage you, as always, to go back and read more. You can go back and read the first few chapters or read ahead.
On Monday, we'll be back together as we read 1 Corinthians chapter 4. I cannot wait to be here with you again. Have a great weekend. I'll see you then. Bye-bye.

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5: Let me ask you a question that might be just a bit confronting. What's the point of believing in Jesus? After all, it's not an easy road to choose. Is it just to get eternal life when we die? Or can we actually have a brand new life, a vibrant life, a blessed life, here and now? Is that the point or not? Hi, I'm Bernie Diamond and welcome again to the program. Today we're going to take a look at the transformation that God wants to bring to your life from a different perspective. Well, end of another week. It's amazing. And over these last couple of weeks, we've been talking about reaping a harvest, the harvest of righteousness. As I've said on a few occasions now in this series, I used to think that righteousness was a bunch of rules that I had to live by. Do this and God will smile on your life. Do that and whack, he'll punish me. That was my view of this word, which, let's face it, isn't used so much these days, this word righteousness. But that's not what God had in mind when he had the Apostle Paul write these words in his letter to the church at Philippi, Philippians chapter 1, beginning at verse 9. And this is my prayer, that your love may overflow more and more with knowledge and full insight to help you to determine what is best, so that in the day of Christ you may be pure and blameless, having produced the harvest of righteousness that comes through Jesus Christ for the glory and the praise of God. It's not about rules, it's about love, see? And that's what I had to get out of my system. And to tell you the truth, my hunch is, even after a decade and a half of walking with Jesus, even after almost a decade on air teaching God's word as I'm doing now, my hunch is I'm still getting this misconception of a rule-based God out of my system. We all have to live by rules, the law for starters. I mean, imagine if I hopped out of bed this morning and hopped into my car and decided, well, you know, Bernie, I want to do something different today. They say a change is as good as a holiday. I think I'll drive to work on the wrong side of the road today. Why not? After all, it's a free country. That's what I'm going to do today. So obviously, we have to live by some rules. But by and large, we don't mind that so much. We get it 99 times out of 100 that in order to live in a society, there have to be some boundaries that organise the place and make sure everyone's kind of looked after and kept safe. But on the fringes of those rules, let's be honest, there are some rough edges. This is the place where arguments happen, on the fringes, on the borders, in the disputed territories. I mean, disputes between neighbours, what are they about? The fence line, the noise. They're about things either on the boundary or things that cross over the boundary that one party thinks are fine and the other one doesn't. It's the same at home or at work. Disputes happen when someone breaks some rules that we have in our heads, whether they're valid or not. The more we think about it, the more rules are a big deal in this world. The ones that are written down, called laws, the ones that are unspoken but accepted, and then the ones that you and I carry around as our own personal set of rules. So isn't it easy to imagine that God is a rule-bound God? After all, that's what the Old Testament is all about. The whole of the Old Testament is the story of God loving and engaging his chosen people Israel and their universal inability to keep his law, his rules given through Moses. The whole of the Old Testament screams out that this whole rule-based thing just doesn't work. And there's a reason for that. Have a listen to what the Apostle Paul writes, Romans chapter 7. Do you not know, brothers and sisters, for I am speaking to those who know the law, that the law is binding on a person only in that person's lifetime. Thus, a married woman is bound by the law to her husband as long as he lives. But if her husband dies, she is discharged from the law concerning her husband. Accordingly, she will be called an adulteress if she lives with another man while her husband is alive. But if her husband dies, she is free from that law. And if she marries another man, she is not an adulteress. In the same way, my friends, you have died to the law through the body of Christ, so that you may belong to another, to him who has been raised from the dead, in order that we may bear fruit for God. While we were living in the flesh, our sinful passions, aroused by the law, were at work in our members to bear fruit for death. But now we're discharged from the law, dead to what held us captive, so that we are slaves not under this old written code, but in a new life of the Spirit. See, there it is. All the law does, all that rules really do, is point out where we're going wrong. There's no power in the law to change our heart. We work at it and we work at it, and we're still not pure and holy and perfect the way God is. So the law holds us captive. But Jesus died and rose again. And those of us who believe in him die and rise again. We die to sin, we die to the law, and we're raised up into a new life, born again, a life in the Spirit, the Holy Spirit. No longer under the burden of the law, but a new life, a transformed life, living in love and forgiveness, living as one with God because he puts his Holy Spirit inside us. A new law in the Spirit, the law of life rather than the law of death. Now, how is that possible? Because all my sins, past, present and future, have been paid for by Jesus on that cross. Yours too. So when you and I fail God, as we do almost every day, no longer are we condemned under this old law. We go to God, we admit our mistakes, we turn away from them, we ask him for his forgiveness through Jesus and what he has done on the cross. And then we get on with life, the new life, the life that Jesus purchased for us, the life the Holy Spirit gives us when he comes to dwell in us. We died to that whole rule-based thing. And now there's a whole new life ahead of us. That's the whole point. Not to mope around like nothing's changed, not to whinge and complain about things, not to live as though we're still condemned men and women, but to live a new and vibrant life. 2 Corinthians chapter 5, verse 17. So if anyone is in Christ, there is a new creation. Everything old has passed away. See, everything has become new. Hello, wake up. This is fantastic news. And the thing that changes now is our hearts. Once we're condemned no more, once we're free, once we're enjoying Jesus and the presence of his Spirit, we want to do his will. We want to live out our righteousness. God's ways become a whole bunch easier because instead of pulling against them, we're so delighted with this new life. We're so delighted with our relationship with God through Jesus and the Spirit. We just want to live it out. We want to give God the glory. We want to honor him and obey him. And that's why we want to do it his way. This is exactly what the Apostle Paul writes in his New Testament letter to the Philippians. Philippians chapter 2, verse 12. Therefore, my beloved, just as you have always obeyed me, not only in my presence, but much more now in my absence, work out your own salvation with fear and trembling, for it is God who is at work in you, enabling you both to will and to work for his good pleasure. We obey God, which we should do, not because we're rule-bound, not because we're dragged there kicking and screaming, but because he is at work in us, enabling us both to will and to do what is his good pleasure. That's huge. This is the gospel of grace and of love and of mercy, all made possible by Jesus dying for you and me so that our sins can be forgiven and rising again from the dead so that we can have a brand new life filled with the Holy Spirit, filled with the presence of God himself, the Spirit of God whom God sends to live in each one of us, each person who puts their faith in Jesus Christ and what he did on that cross. Isn't that good news? And if it isn't, well, frankly, I don't know what is. Work some days, and as that daily grind just kind of grinds away at you, it's easy to forget that Jesus died and rose again to give you victory. That's why every now and then, just as the Spirit leads, perhaps even when you least expect it, I'd love to send you a short text message of encouragement straight to your phone. That's what Victory SMS is all about. Roughly every other week, I ask the Lord, what word of encouragement can I give today? So if you'd like that occasional nudge, head across to victorysms.org, and when you do subscribe, you'll immediately receive a free copy of my ebook, Power Unlimited. 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How did you know? Thank you so much. It's simply amazing how powerfully the Spirit of God can move through just a short text message. And I'd love to encourage you too to live your life in the victory that Jesus died and rose again to give you. Again, that web address is victorysms.org. I'm Bernie Diamond, and I'll catch you again same time Monday with a different perspective.
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6: Wherever you are, get yourself out in nature and see how God does work through rhythms, through seasons, through, you know, get yourself out and watch a sunrise or a sunset. 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
7: That's Jennifer Dukes Lee sharing about the need to slow down to experience all that God intends for us in this life. This is Focus on the Family with Jim Daly, and I'm John Fuller.
8: Sorry about that chuckle, John. It's just so funny. It's so true. We move so fast, and then even slowing down to talk so people can understand us and hear us is part of it, right? And this is such an important aspect of life, and I think in this common era, we are moving so fast. We've got that FOMO, you know, FOMO, right?
7: Oh, yeah.
8: Fear of missing out. We got to do it all. We got to be as busy as possible. We don't want to miss a thing. Maybe even attached to our work methodology. You know, we're going to work super hard and not go home at 5 o'clock, but stay till 8 and whatever it is. And that really impacts our well-being and our soundness emotionally, spiritually, I think even physically. And today we're going to give you some insights on how to go a little slower. And in doing that, probably enjoy the journey far more.
7: Yeah, and this is something that I need to hear, Jim. Just personally, I fill in so much. Jennifer Dukes Lee is with us. As I said, she's got a terrific book capturing her experiences and insights about this concept. It's called Growing Slow, Lessons on Unhurrying Your Heart from an Accidental Farm Girl.
8: Jennifer, welcome to Focus on the Family.
9: Thanks for having me. You guys have been a part of my life since the early 80s.
8: Oh, wow.
9: And you don't even know it.
8: Yeah.
9: Little church in Northwest Iowa, and we played these videos. There was like a video series with James Dobson.
8: Yeah, the original film series.
9: Yeah, I don't remember the content, but I just remember that was my first
7: introduction.
9: And now I get to be here.
8: I mean, it's even for us, you know, the platform that was laid there, Dr. Dobson did such a good job, and people responded so powerfully to the advice that the guests would have, and we've just kept that rolling along. And
9: it's
8: great to have a great guest like you, like back in the 80s, to join us and to help people better understand what are the important things to look at when you're moving through this life at light speed, right?
9: Mm-hmm.
8: Which is the whole point. The fact that you're in Iowa is really interesting, and you know, we're going to get into that, but you are that professional woman and now you're on a farm, which I think is awesome. And we're going to talk about that slower pace, but you and your husband, Scott, you were kind of dreaming the big dreams and chasing those young adult ideals. Describe what your 20s were like and what you and Scott were into.
9: Both Scott and I had zero intention of ever moving back to rural Iowa. We did have our sights set on success, achievement, scaling, hustling, climbing the ladder. He went to law school and graduated and went into a career in insurance. And I was a political reporter at the Des Moines Register. So it was really exciting, but also really exhausting. Sometimes I look back on that and I think, how did our marriage survive that? Mm-hmm. We were like two ships passing in the night. When we started to think about having a family, our priorities began to shift, and we realized that we wouldn't be able to be effective parents or effective spouses. I mean, it really is by the grace of God that our marriage survived that time. But we made this unexpected decision to move back to the fifth generation family farm. I think we surprised even ourselves, but the idea of children has a way of shifting things in the interior journey of the soul. When we decided to move back, I'm telling you, people thought we were nuts. Like, Jennifer, you're on the cusp of something really great in your news career. Scott, you just spent a lot of money on law school, and now you're going to go back and be a farmer?
8: Yeah.
9: For a long time, I asked the question to myself, you know, what if they're right? What if we made a big mistake? Because we had seemingly thrown a lot of potential away, a lot of the things that we had built over time. But it took me a long time to ask a different question, and that question being, what if they're wrong? Because they weren't living the life of burnout that was stressing us out.
8: And let's, you know, going back to the 20-somethings that you were in at the time and you were charging ahead, that's not, you know, it's kind of normal, actually. And not everybody has a fifth-generation farm that could say, let's give this up because we want a different pace of life. And farming's not easy. I mean, it's got its challenges. But in that context, it was more holistic, it sounds like, as you begin to contemplate having children and, you know, just the idea of professionalism. But in that context, I just want to take us back there for the listener that they're right there. They're 30-something, and they're still in the race, and they haven't come to that aha. Just give that to us a little more deeply about being that woman who wanted children and then wanted to make sure the environment was conducive to parenting.
9: I wasn't even following the Lord at the time. So let me just tell you that even though I wasn't making decisions based on what God would have me do, God was still working in us and bringing us to a place where he drew us to himself. But I think the challenge becomes for Christians and non-Christians alike, just look to the ads for proof. Hustle, grind, more money, more success,
8: more spending.
9: And the quieter way, the slower way, the family way isn't screaming and shouting at us all the time. So to counterbalance that takes a great deal of focus and a great deal of faith, which God grew in us on the farm. But I think that the idea for women is that you're going to have to give something up to slow down. But what we forget is that we have so much to gain, that we don't need to choose the spectacular life, the spectacular home, the spectacular family doing spectacular things and hosting spectacular parties. God works in the unspectacular. Ordinary life, regular life is holy ground. And sometimes you can only see that when you look back, but it's just really hard to see it when you're in the midst of it. And I recognize that it's hard because you want to chase and achieve. And I mean, I still get to be a smart, capable woman on the farm. It doesn't change that. I don't have to be doing it the same way I was before, which is burning the candle at both
8: ends. You know, in that regard, the farm, I mean, what I loved about your book, you were very honest about, you got to the farm and then you kept yourself busy. And so it wasn't like this formula that you said, I'm so busy in my journalist life that, and my husband's a lawyer and we're going to go to the farm and kick back and take it slow. You hit the farm running and you found yourself in the same busy.
9: That's right.
8: What did it look like?
9: I know. I shocked even myself with this. And a lot of people will say, well, of course you can grow slow. You live on a farm. But hurry isn't just an external issue. Hurry is something that hangs around your heart. You can have a kind of hurry sickness, a feeling like I just need to be busy. I need to get more done. I'm going to wake up anxious. I need to hit the ground running. And I needed to have a shift internally outside of the, you know, pastoral blue sky fields and livestock life that we were living and tend to the field of my heart that needed a divine farmer to come in and say, we got some work to do here.
8: Yeah. In that context, I mean, working a farm, it's predictable. You know what you got to do. You got to get up, feed the livestock, take care of this, plow that, harvest this, whatever it might be. It seems like a rhythm that is doable because you know what's expected, you know what you have to do, and you got to get it done. I think that rhythmic thing is what God intended for us. Speak to the rhythm of things and how you began to learn to slow down.
9: Mm. So God created our world with a rhythm. The sun comes up and it goes down. The earth spins and it goes around the sun, and we go through day and we go through night and we go through seasons, spring, summer, fall, and winter. Mm-hmm. And there is a definite predictability to it. You know, mm-hmm. on a farm, we get up with the sun and we go down when the sun goes down. And each day offers us this new opportunity to rise again with the Lord and to close out the day when it's time. I literally say goodnight to the office at 5 o'clock. Hmm. I turn off the light and I say goodnight to the office. And we are, you know, it's time to be a family again. Mm-hmm. But where I see that God really works in rhythms is in the seasons. And when we farm, we're planting literally millions of seeds in the spring, waiting for something to grow. And sometimes it can take a very long time to see those right. first bits of plant come up. And then we have summer seasons where everything is green and all the rows are touching, but we fear, of course, storms, windstorms, droughts, hail, all those things, right? So there's a lot of pressure to just kind of keep it going, and at the same time, trusting that God is doing his good work in the fields of our lives. Mm. And then comes harvest, fall, where there's nothing quite so wonderful as holding that fully ripened thing in your hand and knowing all that went
8: I want to get into that. Growth.
9: Yeah, I love the seasons. Yeah. And then, of course, winter, when things just kind of go dormant.
8: Mm-hmm. You know, related to summer, you talk about, and you mentioned already, small things are big things. I can remember in college, I had a professor talking about wind power, but also she was working specifically on wave power. If we could harness the power of a wave. And I remember she gave a lecture, you know, totally void of spiritual understanding or anything like that, but the spiritual application is huge. When she said, you think of a coastline and you think of rock, which we all think of as the hardest substance, you know, diamonds, rocks, a cliff, but water, potentially one of the softest things that hits mm-hmm. us, hits that rock every day. And over centuries, mm-hmm. it erodes it. Mm-hmm. The water wins. Mm-hmm. And I took that application to your summertime of little things are big things. Water is stronger than rock.
9: Mm-hmm.
8: Wow.
9: That's so true. I mean, that's a growing slow process. And that's the way, you know, when you think through the formation of these beautiful mountains, when you think through the formation of lakes over time, like how God uses natural processes slowly over time to grow things and to build things. And even in a farm field, you don't see the growth minute by minute. It's happening incrementally. You see it over days or even weeks and months. And the same is true in our lives. These little things are growing up and around us. And there's a story that I wanted to share with you about these little things. You know, for summer, I'm telling you, sometimes I can just be like, I got to keep this going. I got to keep this growing. And it's hot outside. And, and you know, the bugs are flying around. And there's all kinds of things that keep you from just zeroing in and focusing on the small things. But I had this friend. His name was Dave. He was a pastor. And it's just like he had this instinctive knowledge that I was pushing just a little too hard on the farm, my husband and I. Right. And so he would send me these long emails. And he would say, God delights in you, Jennifer. And sometimes it's the little things like that, having a friend or someone we love remind us that God delights in us, not just in what we are growing in our fields or in our lives. Like God delights in us wherever we happen to be in the growth process.
8: Yeah, that is so good. Mm-hmm. But even to send that note, I mean, that's something we could do to somebody we care about. You know, God delights in you. And it's such a great reminder.
9: Yeah, and so Dave has passed away. Mm-hmm. And apparently, I wasn't the only one that he used to send these messages to. After he passed away, on his Facebook page, it was filled with people saying, Dave, thank you for reminding me that God delights in me. Mm-hmm. These bits of legacy, we think it's the big things. We think it's the, you know, the front page story in my case, or, you know, a field of crops that produces an exceptional yield. But the things that matter the most, the mattering things, are these little things that we can do for one another.
8: Yeah. So we got spring and summer. Let's move into fall or autumn. What is the harvest like? What are some things that you learn spiritually about harvest? You know, the scripture is so full of the harvest metaphor. Jesus spoke about it. Paul, everybody's talking about the harvest, spiritually, obviously, the harvest of souls into the kingdom of God. But you must really tangibly feel that when you're working with your own hands, bringing in the harvest with your husband, Scott.
9: Yes. I love going on ride-alongs, getting in the combine beside him and going through the fields. And he's like a kid at Christmas. He loves the way that feels. And there is something really special about looking out and knowing all the effort that went into that. I mean, even, you know, for anybody listening that's ever like grown a tomato, right? There's just something really cool about saying, I did that. I grew that with God. Like, God and I co-created this thing. Oh, that's so cool. And that's what it feels like on the farm. And I think that's what it feels like when we harvest anything. You know, if you're, let's say you're an empty nester, your kids have moved on, and that feels like a real season. You're seeing fruit in their lives, and it's something to celebrate. And also, harvest is a time where the thing is over.
7: Yeah.
9: So you have the joy and the celebration of having reached this point, but also a bit of sorrow and sadness that it's over.
7: Yeah, yeah. And in fact, that's what I was going to ask about, that because sadness is a natural part of life. We've gone through a season of losing some pets and some family members, which is, of course, a greater loss. But just trying to help our kids learn that sadness is it's a season. It's not necessarily going to define the rest of life. Address that from your perspective.
9: So, yes, I describe myself in the book as the queen of unexpressed grief because ever since I was young, for whatever reason, I didn't want to cry.
8: Yeah,
9: I didn't want to be seen as being weak and sorrowful. And so I became busy.
8: Yeah.
9: Doing things. I even remember from a young age when my grandparents would die, like, let me write the obituary, let me write a poem, let me do this, let me help, like just do, so I don't have to really deal with what is hurting. Mm-hmm. My father passed away a couple of years ago, and it was a long goodbye. He had congestive heart failure and was on hospice. And because of some work that I had done internally and with the Lord, I let myself grieve. And sometimes that was really hard because I didn't want to have to feel my feelings. But I feel like I'm in such a healthier place now after losing my beloved father because I allowed myself to feel what I needed to feel and to just, you know, cry before the Lord and even cry with my family and even cry with my dad.
8: You know, in addition to the pace of life and all the things that we've talked about, that may be one of the golden nuggets out of our discussion today, because I think this issue of unprocessed grief is a killer for us. Physically, emotionally, spiritually, and we don't even recognize it, that we haven't slowed down to the point where we could really grieve the loss of something, whatever it might be, certainly family members, and just the ability to do that. I remember as a 9-year-old, and I was at my mom's funeral, and you know, everybody was telling me, you know, don't cry. And that was the thing I walked away from at my mom's funeral was, if I don't cry, then I've met somebody's standard. And I remember fighting those tears back. And now, I mean, I'm thinking how stupid that was to tell a 9-year-old not to cry at his mom's funeral, right? And so that's one of the things I'm a big advocate for. Let your kids cry when there's loss. And King David, he was a man in touch with his emotions, you know, and I think the Lord loves that aspect of our heart. He wants us to be connected in that way.
9: Absolutely.
8: He wants us to feel life. He wants us to slow down and understand those seasons.
9: And he models it, right? I mean, the shortest verse in the New Testament, we all know, Jesus wept. So we can look to our Savior to know that it's okay to cry.
8: Yeah. And with your dad's passing, that kind of tips us into the winter season. And, you know, the elements of that. Are there other examples? I mean, that's a good one. But when you look at the winter season, what are some other things that you classify as winter time?
9: When I wrote Growing Slow, I didn't want to write the winter season of the book. It's split into seasons. And I sent in two chapters. I'm like, that's enough, because this is a really depressing way to end the book. Mm-hmm. I get a note back from my editor, more winter, please.
8: Oh, wow.
9: And so Scott and I said, Scott, you got to help me. What's happening on the farm that is productive in winter? Because it seems like you and I are just looking out at these fields and just waiting and just itching for the sun to come out again so we can get out in those fields. And he began to share some things with me about what's happening on the farm. One of those things is that the ground needs the cold, dark of winter to kill off diseases and pest cycles. Snow, when it falls, it pulls nitrogen on the way down, so it's called poor man's fertilizer. But the biggest thing that I think is so cool and has some metaphorical application here is that when winter turns to spring, right at that period, we get rocks in our fields. And we have to go out and we have to pick rock, which is funny because there's more than one rock. But for whatever reason, it's called picking rock. The reason we got to get those rocks out of the field is because they'll hurt the equipment come spring.
8: So these are things that have been in the ground, now they're exposed?
9: Yeah, the frost thaw cycle of the land just pushes them up and out. And this is the healing work of winter on a farm. And just imagine your heart as a field. Think about the things that you've carried in your heart for a very long time. Winter has a way, when we quiet ourselves, for God to have those push up and out so that he can remove them. Like, what would it be like in the winter seasons of our lives to let God pick rock? To let him take those things out of the field of our life so that come spring seasons, we have healthy, productive fields. So winter might be the most important growth season of all.
8: Well, and he talks about it that way, the stoniness of someone's heart, right? That's the rocks of the field you're talking about. It's, if we can slow down. Well, and he talks about it that way, the stoniness of someone's heart, right? That's the rocks of the field you're talking about. It's, if we can.

0: to be late to your own funeral.
1: Right. That's an old adage, but
0: yeah,
1: true.
0: Right. And so just to slow down and appreciate the loveliness of this moment. Like in all my years as a farm wife, I've never once seen a corn plant freaking out. Right.
1: It just does what it does.
0: It just does what it does. And we don't have to freak out either. So just be right here and right now. And the second thing is that nature never hurries. Like wherever you are, get yourself out in nature and see how God does work through rhythms, through seasons, through, you know, get yourself out and watch a sunrise or a sunset. It just has a way of unhurrying your heart. The third thing is that scarcity mindset breeds panic.
1: Yeah.
0: And a growing slow mindset promotes peace. So in a scarcity mindset, we are often in a rush to acquire success and things. A growing slow mindset, that peaceful feeling that you have is a reminder to your own self that there's plenty to go around.
1: Yeah.
0: That God is going to take care of you. He has not forgotten about you. You don't have to rush trying to get more.
1: Yeah, that's so good. And there's so many scriptures that line up with
0: 100%,
1: that.
0: 100%, yes.
1: Man, that is so good.
0: The fourth is the reminder from Ecclesiastes 3:1-11 is it says that to everything there is a season. And, you know, if you look at those pairings, a time, you know, there's happy times.
1: Right,
0: like
1: a time to die, a time
0: right?
1: to
0: I mean, there's
1: born.
0: Some hard ones. Yeah. But there's also some really wonderful ones, time for dancing and for birthing and all of these beautiful things. And not every season gives us exactly what we want, but each help us to become all that we might become so that we learn to praise him in the good and at the same time to trust him in the hard.
1: Exactly.
0: To everything there is a season.
1: And what's the last one?
0: That Jesus was never in a hurry.
1: That's for sure.
0: You know, if we want to learn how to operate and move through this world, like we should model the behavior of Jesus. And I never see him running in scripture. Mm-hmm. I see him sitting at a well. I see him around dinner tables. He's connecting with people all the time. I mean, even after he rose from the grave, what does he do? He's like, you know what? I think I'm going to go back out to the lake, find the fellas. I'm going to make a charcoal fire, and we are going to have breakfast. It's such an unhurried, beautiful picture of our unhurried, beautiful Savior.
1: It's so good. Jennifer, this is, I mean, I'm just calmer talking with you. I feel it. But what a great resource, Growing Slow, Lessons on Unhurrying Your Heart from an Accidental Farm Girl. And what a great story you have, that professional, you know, driving journalist at the Des Moines Register, and then on the farm with your husband, Scott, the lawyer, who has become the farmer. So thank you so much for being with us and spending time helping us to slow down.
0: Thank you for having me.
1: Yeah.
2: 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I'm John Fuller.
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1: How can we bring about change in our culture if the change isn't evident in our own lives? Pastor Greg Laurie says we need to go the way as we show the way.
0: The world is looking for authenticity. They're looking for you to be real. We must be before we can effectively speak. We need to practice

0: a bit of an actor inside of us. No, not the Broadway type or a movie star, but the kind who can muster up some enthusiasm when we need to. We might force a courtesy chuckle when someone tells a corny joke. But when it comes to our Christian witness, it's got to be the real deal. It's not about putting on a show, but about living a life of genuine faith. Today on A New Beginning, Pastor Greg Laurie shows us how to purify our character and let our light shine to those around us.
1: Did you know that the biggest celebrities in America today are not movie stars, they're not rock stars, they're not TV stars, they're media stars, specifically social media stars. They're called influencers. Now, some social media people have a lot of followers, over 900 million. I looked it up to see who had the most followers. Number one person out there is Cristiano Ronaldo with 901 million followers. I didn't even know who he was. He's what they would call a footballer. We might call him a soccer player. And then there's Selena Gomez. She has 430 million followers. I've heard of her. Kyle Jenner, 399 million followers. Dwayne Johnson, The Rock, he has 395 million followers. Ariana Grande has 380 million followers. Funny thing, I got an Ariana Grande at Starbucks this morning, and it was very good. And then Kim Kardashian has 364 million. Oh, is that all? You know, but that's a lot of followers. And because of this, a lot of young people today are thinking, now, why would I want to go work over there when I could be an influencer and monetize my platform and make a living doing this? One study found that fortune and fame were the first and second goals of millennials. So what are your goals in life? Number one, fortune and fame. Number two, fortune and fame, okay? One in four millennials would quit their jobs to become famous. One in six preferred fame to having children. One in 12 admitted they would disown their family to be famous. We're taking it a little too far here. But why do we have this desire to be famous? Why would we want a lot of followers? I think it's because deep down inside, we want our lives to matter. We want significance. We want to be noticed. I don't think those are bad things, by the way. But let's just say, for the sake of a point, you had 900 million followers on your Instagram page. What would you say to them? Well, I would post a photo of myself. Okay, what else? And my new outfit. Yeah, what else? I have some cool cat videos. Okay, really? Listen to this. You are an influencer. You have a platform and you have a following. Now, it could be on social media, but in your world, you have a sphere of influence where you influence other people. So it really comes down to this. Are you a good or are you a bad influence? Here's what Jesus said 2,000 years ago that is very relevant to this topic of influencing others. Matthew 5, starting in verse 13, he says, "You are the salt of the earth. But if the salt loses its saltiness, how can it be made salty again? It's no longer good for anything except to be thrown out and trampled underfoot. You are the light of the world. A town built on a hill cannot be hidden. Neither do people put a lamp under a bowl. Instead, they put it on its stand and it gives light to everyone in the house. In the same way, let your light shine to others that they may see your good deeds and glorify your Father in heaven." We'll stop there. Salt and light. Why did Jesus use these two word pictures? Answer, because the world is a dark and corrupt place, and it needs salt and it needs light. You know, despite all of our advances in every field, from science and medicine and education and technology, we just go from bad to worse. Modern man has just found more ways to corrupt and destroy himself. We go from war to greater war, from crime to greater crime, from immorality to greater immorality, from perversion to greater perversion. We're just playing out the truth of this scripture that says the heart is deceitfully wicked above all things. Who can know it? You know, if you believe that man is basically good, you're going to be very disappointed in life. But once you accept the biblical premise that man is not basically good, man, and when I speak of man, I'm speaking of all humanity, we are sinners separated from God, and we have made things worse. Okay, so you say, you're right, Greg, the whole world's going to hell in a handbasket, so let's isolate ourselves. Let's start a Christian city, and we'll live in Christian houses and eat in Christian restaurants and drive Christian cars and have Christian dogs and Christian cats. Maybe not Christian cats, but actually, I would not agree with that idea. Because the fact of the matter is, our job is not to remove ourselves completely from culture, but to influence it, bringing me to point number two. Some think that they can evade the culture through isolation. You know, you try to remove yourselves and your children from our culture, but your culture will find you. And so I think we need to do everything we can to prepare ourselves and our children to live in the real world as followers of Jesus Christ. Sometimes Christian parents die on the wrong hills. And by that I mean they major on minors and miss the big picture. I heard our son Jonathan say recently when he was speaking that he had a lot of friends that went to Christian school, and many of them have fallen away from the Lord. And he said, but I also know that many of them were really restricted. Their parents wouldn't let them listen to secular music, wouldn't let them watch movies. They couldn't watch cartoons unless it was VeggieTales. And so it's very restrictive. And he says, oh, my dad would drive me to school and would listen to the Beatles and the Doors, and he would watch The Simpsons with me. And I'm thinking, wait a second, is this good? Was I actually a horrible parent? Now, I'm not advocating you watch The Simpsons. There are things on it that I wouldn't agree with, but here's my point. I like the Beatles, and I didn't like a lot of the music that we were supposed to be listening to, but I wanted to prepare him for the real world, and I would take these opportunities as teaching moments. So if we're watching a cartoon or a movie or whatever it is, and there's something there that's contrary to what we believe as Christians, I'll talk about that to him. You know, Moses said the way to teach our children is when you get up in the morning, when you walk in the way, and when you go to sleep at night. So more than just a set time of having devotions with your kids, you use what happens in life as examples to teach them how to live and walk and think and behave as a follower of Jesus Christ. And so our idea is to infiltrate culture.
0: Thanks for joining us for A New Beginning with Pastor Greg Laurie, Senior Pastor of Harvest Christian Fellowship in Riverside, California. Today, Pastor Greg is in Matthew chapter 5 as he continues his message on the Sermon on the Mount.
1: So here's point number three. As Christians, we need to invade, not evade the culture. Invade, not evade. So we try to engage people and they don't seem to be listening to us. And you might wonder why. You might say, hey, you know, I try to talk to people about Jesus and they just terminate the conversation. Okay, what did you say to them? Well, I saw this non-believer and I said, hey, uncircumcised Philistine. Okay. There's part of the problem. That's a good way to burn a bridge. Have you been washed in the blood, sanctified, justified, redeemed, and have you become a part of the body of Christ? And they turned around and walked away. They don't even know what you're talking about. You just told them to be washed in blood and get in some body. What? We cannot assume that our listeners today understand what we're talking about. America in particular has never been more biblically illiterate than it is right now. I've been preaching 50 years, and people were more literate biblically when I started than they are today. And so I don't think we can assume that our listener understands even our terminology. We need to break things down, explain them, and try to find common ground with them and build a bridge to them. Paul wrote in 1 Corinthians 9:22, I try to find common ground with everyone so I can bring them to Christ. I do all of this to spread the good news. Point number four, we need to bring them the message of the gospel. Now, when you bring the gospel message, know this, it's powerful. That's why Paul said, I'm not ashamed of the gospel. It is the power of God unto salvation to everyone who believes. And the word that he used for power is a word that means explosive, okay? Not everyone's going to respond favorably to this message. In 2 Corinthians 2, Paul says, wherever we go, the Lord uses us to tell others about him. And it's like good news, like a sweet perfume. Our lives are like a fragrance. But the fragrance is perceived differently from those who are being saved to those who are perishing. So to some, it's a fragrance. To others, not so much. You know, some people wear too much cologne or perfume. Am I right? How do you know who they are? They're usually sitting by themselves because they come to church, all the seats around them are empty. If they give you a hug, you smell like whatever scent they were wearing 2 hours later. You smell like Chanel number 5, and sadly, it was a guy. Okay, so, but it's like garlic. You know, garlic is great when you're cooking, but it's not so great on your breath afterwards, is it? So when we live as Christians, for some it's a sweet fragrance, they love it. For others, they actually find what we say and do offensive. And so that's what Paul is saying, bringing me to point number 5. Before I can effectively tell them, I must first live it. There's nothing worse than a hypocritical Christian. The world is looking for authenticity. They're looking for you to be real. We must be before we can effectively speak. We need to practice what we preach, and we are to be salt. Let's go back to that statement of Jesus again. Verse 13, you're the salt of the earth, but if the salt loses its saltiness, how can it be made salty again? It's no longer good for anything except to be thrown out and trampled underfoot. Now, it's hard for us to understand what this means, but back in that day, they didn't have refrigeration like we do today. They would rub salt into the meat to preserve it. And in the same way, we as Christians preserve. In other words, we stop the spread of evil by our mere presence. Why? Because we speak out against what is wrong. We speak up for what is true. You might say that we're sort of a preserving influence in the world today. And salt not only stops evil from spreading, but it stimulates thirst, doesn't it? When something's salty, you want water. You go to the movie and you order popcorn. And by the way, why are there no longer milk duds in movie theaters? Have you noticed this? Every theater I've been to, no milk duds. What's with the milk duds being gone? I've had to smuggle in my own. You ever smuggle stuff into the theater? Big bottle of water in your back pocket, milk duds, 3-course meal in a little wagon, you know? It's because they charge so much for everything, right? You order a bag of popcorn. They have the tiny little micro bag, and then the next bag is huge, and then there's one that's the size of a trash can, but you get free refills. I don't want free refills. But then you're eating your popcorn that's maybe a little too salty, and you go back and ask, can I get some water? We can't put it in cups. We're not allowed, but there's that drinking fountain over there. Come on, give me a break. But we'll sell you water. 30 gallons for $100. But when you're a salty Christian, in the best use of that word, you will stimulate in others a thirst for God. One of the greatest compliments people can pay to a Christian is when they ask, why are you the way that you are? But here's the problem. It's when we're not salty enough. Jesus says in Matthew 5:13, if the salt loses its saltiness, what good is it? It's not good for anything. Not good for anything. Those are pretty heavy-duty words. You know, people go and they order coffee. I would like a lavender latte, decaf, soy milk with extra syrup. Why don't you just go to 31 flavors, okay? You're not even ordering coffee anymore. What is that? You know, decaf. And there's decaf disciples. Uncarbonated Christians, unsalty believers, and then

0: Fantastic Greg Laurie with important insight on what it takes for us to make a real impact on the culture around us. Today's message title here on A New Beginning is Make a Difference. And Pastor Greg will have an extra comment from the study before we close for today, so do stay with us. But right now, maybe you kind of feel like you're on the outside looking in. You like to listen and be inspired, but you've never actually taken that step of coming to the Lord and having your sins forgiven. Well, here's Pastor Greg with a special message just for you.
1: I would say that God is just a prayer away. You know, it doesn't take years to become a Christian. It doesn't take months. Frankly, it doesn't even take hours. It can happen so quickly. It just starts with you saying to God, I know I'm a sinner. I know that you love me. I know that you sent Jesus to die on the cross for my sin and pay for those sins and then to rise again from the dead. And I want him to come into my life. So here's my question to you. Have you done that yet? Because Jesus, who did die on that cross and rose again from the dead 3 days later, is alive and standing at the door of your life right now. And he's knocking and he's saying, if you'll hear my voice and open the door, I will come in. Would you like your sin forgiven? Would you like to know that when you die, you will go to heaven? Do you want Christ to come into your life right now? If so, why don't you just stop whatever it is you're doing and pray this prayer with me? You could pray it out loud. You can pray it in the quietness of your own heart. But pray this prayer to God. Say, Lord Jesus, I know that I am a sinner, but I know that you are the Savior who died on the cross for my sin and rose again from the dead. I'm sorry for my sin, and I turn from it now, and I choose to follow you from this moment forward. I ask all of this in Jesus' name. Amen. Listen, if you just prayed that prayer, the Bible promises that God has heard your prayer and has answered that prayer. The Bible says that if we will confess our sin, he's faithful and just to forgive us our sin and cleanse us from all unrighteousness. So, God bless you. You've made the right decision, the decision to follow Jesus Christ.
0: 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Next time on A New Beginning, more on the importance of being salt and light for the kingdom. But before we go, Pastor Greg closes today's study this way.
1: Years ago, we were traveling to Europe. We were speaking at some pastors' conferences, and I bought something called a backpack stroller because Jonathan was a little guy, and I had to put him in a stroller, and then I had a backpack to carry him around, and I didn't want to take all of that hardware overseas. So I said, well, this is a great idea. It's one device that does both, a backpack stroller. And I didn't test it out till I got there. And I opened this thing up and it was the worst design object of all time because you had to hold it up the whole time. There were no back wheels. So you're in the little stroller, but there's no back wheels, so you can't lay it down. So you just had to hold it. And I thought, this is impractical. And then when I put it on in the backpack form, the wheels dug into my back. So I discarded it. It was worthless, and we still, to this day, use that expression. We'll look at something that doesn't seem to be working, and we'll say, it's a backpack stroller, right? A backpack stroller, an unsalty Christian. And so we want to be the salt of the earth.
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3: There's a verse tucked into the middle of Job's story. One he spoke long before he understood where his suffering would lead. He said it while defending himself to a friend, never imagining how it would read once the whole story unfolded. Hi, I'm Clayton Bjellin, and today on Insight for Living, Chuck Swindoll invites us back to Job chapter 23, just one verse to be seen through new eyes. As we near the end of this remarkable journey, we do discover that endurance isn't merely surviving the hard road, it's what we become along the way. Chuck begins first with prayer.
4: We're reminded of the psalm, our Father, that says, "Those who sow in tears shall reap in joy." And as we witness the reaping of Job in his joy, we thank you for the memory of the journey. We thank you for your faithfulness to this man of endurance, even when things got terribly thin and the series of tragedies seem only to increase and multiply. You were there. You were there all the time. And you faithfully watched over him. Thank you also, Father, for your goodness and equity. You are not unrighteous to forget our work and labor of love. Thank you for rewarding even as you afflicted. There are some today going through a time of testing. The days are thin, the nights seem long, and the hope at times is like the morning fog that quickly passes away. And I pray that you will minister to those who are today struggling with issues in their own lives, perhaps in relationships that aren't as they should be, work not as fulfilling as anticipated, dreams dashed, sorrows many. Pray that you will show us from this brief time together that you have a long view in life and you see us as what we are to become, not simply as what we are. Thank you for proving yourself faithful to a man like Job. Thank you for those who watch over us in the military. Today, we remember them again, as well as our president and those who give him counsel. We pray, Lord, that we'll be reminded that you are in charge of the events of this world. Give us the capacity to grasp the mystery of your will, the strangeness of allowing evil and wrong to continue for a period of time, as even through that you're working out your plan. Deliver us from taking our cues from the media. May we hear your word as more eloquent and significant than any other voice that crosses our attention. Thank you for the lengthened study of this great man who occupies a central place in the book, the Bible. Thank you for lessons learned, and we pray today we'll be especially keen and sensitive to learn from his later years, even as we have learned from the earlier ones.
3: 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Chuck titled today's message, "And Job Lived Happily Ever After." Or did he?
4: Before you get to chapter 42, let me have you look at chapter 23 once again. Just one verse. I wonder if Job remembered saying this to his friend Eliphaz while defending himself in his third reply. Job 23, verse 10. Look closely. You'll see it through new eyes now that you see how the story has led to Job's recovery. Back when his body was covered with sores, back when his friends were against him, family had gone away, children had died, he was bankrupt, sitting in a garbage dump at the outskirts of the city, Job still has the temerity to say, "He knows the way I take. When he has tried me, I shall come forth as gold." Look at that. The H is capitalized. It's referring to the living God. Job makes three statements of faith, even in the midst of his suffering. One, I know that God knows my situation. He knows the way I take. Second, I believe it is God who is testing me when he has tried me. And third, I believe that after the trials have ended, I will emerge a better man. There'll be gold-like blessings that will come from this affliction. I find when I get to the 10th verse of this last chapter of his book that it begins to list for me no less than four great rewards that came his way. Four gold-like blessings from the hand of God. And I enumerate them for us so that you might take hope where you find yourself today. Now, your rewards will be different because our trials are different. The blessings that come your way ultimately will not be the same as Job's necessarily. But these are his, and you will have yours. Take heart. The first of the four blessings I find in verse 10 and verse 12 of Job 42. Job's possessions are doubled. The Lord restored the fortunes of Job when he prayed for his friends. And the latter part of the verse explains what that means. The Lord increased all that Job had twofold. There are times I don't take a verse absolutely literally, but this is one of those I do. I think literally, because of what's said in verse 12, everything doubled. Perhaps his land as well as his possessions. Perhaps a larger home was able to be built rather than the one they lived in before. But we are told specifically of the multiplication that occurred over the passing of time with his animals. The Lord blessed the latter days of Job more than his beginning. Job increases, multiplies enormously. He has come forth as gold, having been tested. Now, there's a second blessing that comes in verse 11. His relatives and friends emerge. Job looks up and he's surrounded by all his brothers and it repeats it, all his sisters. Interesting, they're never mentioned until now. They weren't around when his time was troubled. Or were they? You don't know that, nor do I. But if they were, they said nothing, and their names are never recorded, nor are their words recorded in the first 41 and a half chapters of the book. But now they come. All his brothers, all his sisters, all who had known him before. You know who I would include? Because they're now forgiven? Eliphaz, Bildad, Zophar, and Elihu. Why not? They're not blacklisted, are they? Because they didn't do the right thing or say the right thing at a time when they too were confused. They're forgiven, if I read correctly, verses 7 through 10, Job even prays for them, and they're restored. So why not be a part of the family reunion? Notice what these people did when they came. They came to him, and they ate bread with him in his house, and they consoled him, and they comforted him for all the adversities that the Lord had brought on him. What a great family reunion. I love it that they comforted and consoled him. Maybe he had a few scars remaining from the sores. Maybe you could tell him about the night he lost all hope of being able to make it. Those are the kind of stories that make a family reunion deeper and meaningful. And I notice also, as you have, that each one gave him one piece of money and a ring of gold. Isn't that intriguing? Maybe this was early on and he hadn't yet begun to build back his business, and maybe they wanted to participate in helping him get back on his feet. Remember, he's lost it all. Maybe he had had to take all of the rings he had before and sell them to live on it. And they wanted to be sure he had a few nice things as well. Maybe they were housewarming gifts, welcoming him to a new home that he had just built. And they were all happy for him. Men and women, in a fast-paced world like ours, it's easy to lose your roots. It's easy to live just for yourself. He stays in touch, and they stay in touch with him. They had a lot to talk about. You know who had a lot to talk about? Is Job and his wife. In many a home where physical affliction hits hard, there's a separation that occurs. Distance is built. Some marriages can't make it. And the wife goes one direction and the husband drifts another. You got to hand it to Job and his wife. They stuck it out. They pulled together. She's not painted in a good light, I'm sorry to say. I think there were great qualities in her. She stays with him all the way through this, as confused as she is, watching her husband dwindle to a shell of what he had once been. Must have been terribly difficult. But she was there. Hey, stick it out. Stay together. You have a child that can't keep up with other children at the school, and there's some brain damage, or there's a problem with some ailment or some lengthening disease that takes its toll. Stay together. Hang in there. She was right there. They had a lot to talk about as they'd turn in at night and be all alone where it was quiet. That brings me to a third blessing that came his way. Job's children are all replaced. Verse 13, he had seven sons and three daughters. Let's say they did, okay? She had a little hand in that. They're both getting up in years, okay? And one day she says to Job, you're not going to believe this, but I think I'm pregnant. He goes, say what? Let's just say they're both 70, okay? Let's just start there. Here's Job laughing with his wife over the fact she's going to have a baby. Takes some maternity clothes out of mothballs and says, I guess I can fit back into that. Not just once. Not twice. We're talking 10 pregnancies. So for the next 20 more years, they're rearing children again. That'll keep you young, huh? That'll keep you going. I got a funny line, but my wife says, don't use that line. It's not nice. So I'm staying away. I need a nice, warm place to stay tonight, so I'm not going to go there. 10 more children. It's okay. You can laugh. It's all right. It's amazing. I mean, it isn't all that pious. There are 10 children. He and his wife were given the ability to reproduce, and regardless of their ages, and we're not told exactly what it is, they get to enjoy the blessings of parenting, get this, with the wisdom of grandparents. Can't beat that combination. How often we have said, I so wish I knew then what I now know. I'd have been such a better parent. Well, they have the chance for a second time around. They don't make the mistakes they made the first time, or many of them. They got 7 boys and they got 3 daughters, and we read a little about the girls here, not anything about the boys. We read their names, Jemima and Kezia and Karen Hapuk. I checked their names. Doesn't seem to be that much significance in their names, but they're given. We're given their names. For example, Karen Hapuk, you might be interested. It means a darkness at the horn of the eye. Isn't that interesting? Like mascara would make the eyes darker. And they named her Karen. It's better than mascara, so it's a good name. Jemima and Kezia and Karen Hapuk. And notice something else about the daughters. Not only their names, but they're lovely. In all the land, no women were found so fair as Job's daughters. Isn't that great? There are a lot of beautiful women in that era, as there are in every era, and there's none more fair than Job's daughters. You know, part of the reason? They were raised right. They were nurtured. The beauty of the scriptures is frequently not just physical, but it is internal beauty. It's the beauty of character. It's the beauty of their person. They had gained from wise parents knowledge that was ahead of their years. In all the land, there was none so fair. And their father, here's the third fact, not only their names and their beauty within and without, but their father gave them inheritance among their brothers. How unusual. But understand, this is before the Mosaic Law. In the Mosaic Law, we read one verse that talks about daughters receiving an inheritance. And Numbers 27, verse 8 says that the inheritance will go to the daughter if there were no sons. But this is before there was the law of Moses. I believe the book is that old. They're receiving an inheritance along with the sons. So there's no favoritism. Boys and girls alike, loved and cared for. Now the fourth of the great blessings have to do with his later years. The blessings of a long and satisfying life. You read of them in 16 and 17. Let's say Job is about 70 by the time the healing comes and the recovery, and he's lived a full life, and now we read that he lives 140 years after this, after the trials, and now he enters, if you will, a second phase of life. And if you add 70 to this, you come up with a 210 years of life. How great that must have been for him. In fact, look at what we read. He saw his sons and his grandsons and great-grandsons. It says 4 generations. Sons, grandsons, great-grandson, maybe great-great, depending on where the generations would start. It's not clear from this. And then he died. Not a sweet way it appears. He dies an old man and full of days. The message reads, then he died, an old man, a full life. A Living Bible renders this, then at last he died, an old, old man, after living a long, good life. You know, men and women, not much is said in any circle about those who are aging. It's sort of the overlooked segment of life, even though there are more of this particular category than ever before in our history of humanity. So we linger here long enough to not only have a little fun with it, but to draw some lessons from it. This is a man who has seen a lot of life. It's said of Abraham, he breathed his last and died in a ripe old age, an old man, and satisfied with life, and he was gathered to his people. Probably a reference of joining his people in the afterlife, we would say in heaven. It was said of David, then he died in a ripe old age, full of days, riches, and honor. Job is not dying a struggling, cranky, broken old codger whom no one enjoyed being around. This man is seeing his children, his grandchildren, his great-grandchildren. He is reliving so much of life and passing along so many of the things that he has learned. One of my sources says, the patriarchal formula, old and full of years, is expressive of a completely fulfilled life. What a way to die. Not as we began, living happily ever after. That's not possible. We're on this earth. We still have a sin-cursed nature. We still must deal with a hostile world and nature and others that is less than desirable. But there can be satisfaction. There can be fulfillment. There can be a purpose. As I completed my earlier message to our first morning worship service today, I had an older lady come to me, and she said to me, batting her eyes through tears, she said, I can't remember when a sermon has meant more to me. She said, sometimes it feels like folks our age are just forgotten. Let me say to you who have older parents and older family members, remember them. Take care of them. Love them. If they're away, write to them. Continue to nurture that relationship. Age is not kind to the human body. There are things that occur that even those very effective in their earlier years begin to fade. You who are younger have no idea what that feels like. Let's learn from a passage like this the value of helping those who are aging enjoy a more satisfying life. Admittedly, much of it becomes a part of their own source of continuing and satisfaction. No one else can make an individual fulfilled and satisfied. But we can certainly help the journey be a little more enjoyable. There's a Jewish proverb that says, for the ignorant, old age is as winter. For the learned, it is a harvest. As age stacks up, you find that because you have kept yourself alert and alive, you see life through new eyes. That's why you find yourself saying as an older person, take it easy. It's okay. Don't get too worried. I tell that to one of our sets of kids. They got young kids that are just half nuts at times. And I say, it's okay. Just a stage. It's been going on 4 years, but it's a stage. It's okay. Henry Thoreau wrote, none are so old as those who have outlived enthusiasm. Isn't it wonderful to be around an enthusiastic person whose years are multiplied compared to yours? Isn't it great to see them have goals and vision and dreams and pursuits that have them excited from the time they awaken until a late going to bedtime?
3: 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Chuck Swindoll reminds us that enduring faith isn't about outlasting the storm. It's about who we become as we walk through it. Refined, enthusiastic, to the very end. This is Insight for Living. 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

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And we also offer a variety of resources to magnify what you're learning in this teaching series. 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I'm Clayton Bielema, inviting you to join us again when Chuck Swindoll continues his comprehensive study on the life of Job on Monday here on Insight for Living.

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3: A violinist once played for 45 minutes on a New York subway. 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Hi, I'm Tanya Harris of God Conversations. No one knew it, but the violinist on the subway was Joshua Bell, one of the greatest musicians in the world. 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But I wonder, do we notice them? 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

0: asked a lot more questions than he answered. The one who had all the answers didn't always give them. Why is that? I'm Tanya Harris of God Conversations. As the perfect image of the invisible God, Jesus knew the answers, but he was never in a rush to prove himself, show off his expertise, or win an argument. He spoke in parables that not everyone understood. He didn't give unsolicited advice. He didn't engage in intellectual debates. Instead, he looked for those whose hearts were open and showed readiness to receive. Why? Because he knew that only those with eyes to see and ears to hear could receive God's revelation. It's a posture worth learning from. Before giving all the answers, try asking more questions. Before getting ready to speak, be ready to listen. Wait for open ears and open eyes. May God then grant us the wisdom we need. 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
1: Yeah, have you ever had love like this? 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Yeah. Let me tell you about a love so amazing. Heavenly Father calls me loved and forgiven. High with this.

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4: I don't know about you, but I'm tired of hearing about leadership scandals in the church and outside it. What's going on here? Hi, I'm Tanya Harris of God Conversations. Some say the problem is too much wealth, so we should give it away. Others say the problem is fame, so we should remove the spotlight. Still others say the problem is power, so we should refuse high positions. Can you see the pattern? The problem isn't wealth, fame, or power. The problem is our heart towards them. This is why God works to change us from the inside out. Listening to the Spirit will involve surrendering the idols of money, status, and image as part of the process. Let's not divert the blame to external things and miss doing the internal work. Because when we do, we'll be forever set free to use all those things for the blessing of others. For more on hearing God's voice, go to godconversations.com.

0: Sadly, divorce is on the rise in our society. Long-time marriages of many years are suddenly crumbling. But in truth, it may not be suddenly. I'm Tanya Harris of God Conversations. Whenever a relationship breaks down, we ask why. Often when we look back, we realise the problems may have started early. The cracks of disrespect, lack of trust, or poor communication were likely present at the beginning, but we didn't attend to them. Perhaps in the honeymoon phase, we thought they'd just go away. But healthy relationships don't just happen. Jesus constantly called us to love one another. And while we may think focusing on relationships is not a great use of time, we're reminded that love is the work. Taking time to address issues early on means the relationship is more likely to last the distance. Let's be willing to work at loving, the highest call of all. For more on having your own God Conversations, go to godconversations.com.
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1: The liar's whispering again. And lately it's been sounding like the truth. 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
2: In church, we talk a lot about prayer. 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I'm Tanya Harris of God Conversations. 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More recently, I visited a monastery where prayer was five times a day, starting at 4 a.m. and led by monks singing Gregorian chants. The styles of prayer are many, but the essence remains. 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It's a posture of the heart. You can even pray right now, knowing God is listening. For more on having your own God Conversations, go to godconversations.com.
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0: The Red Cross is one of the largest and oldest humanitarian organisations in the world. 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A breach of one makes it harder for others. Let's keep Jesus' values at our core so that the church will be welcome to do its job wherever it goes. For more on having your own God Conversations, go to godconversations.com.
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3: A young boy unfamiliar with Christianity recently asked me about my job as a minister. What is it that you do? Hi, I'm Tanya Harris of God Conversations. Maybe my young friend expected me to say things like lead church services, visit the sick, and conduct weddings and funerals, all of which may be true. Instead, I said my job was to help people be more Christian, that is, to be more loving towards God and others. My friend thought about it for a moment and then he asked, does that mean if I went to a Christian school, there'd be less bullying? How do I answer that? I didn't want to go into a conversation about hypocrisy, but he nailed the challenge beautifully. While we're never perfect, can we all continue to help others and ourselves to be more Christian? That is, to bear the marks of Jesus in our lives, love, joy, and peace. For more on hearing God's voice, go to godconversations.com.

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0: dirty love.
1: The research is clear. Women talk more than men. You probably didn't need an expert to tell you that. But some say that women speak around 8,000 words each day, while men speak about half that. Most of us know that good communication is essential for any relationship. But it's hard for us to get it right. Women complain that men don't talk enough. Men complain that women talk far too much. Or perhaps you have a friend who does all the talking and never lets you get a word in. It doesn't make for a great relationship. Usually, when relating to God, we are the ones doing all the talking. Yet I regularly hear people say, "I wish God would speak to me more." In the book of Job, we read something of God's answer to this problem. "Why do you complain to him that he responds to no one's words? For God does speak, now one way, now another, though no one perceive it." In other words, God is speaking, but we don't recognise it. He's answering, but we don't notice. To hear his voice, we need to be listening. This has been Tanya Harris of GodConversations.com.
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3: Welcome to something we found, with Sam and then Andrew as well. 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From Gympie to Rum then Dubai, it's simply the calling to find that God wasn't bored or then lonely when forming is all it was for him at time. 2,

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0: science have never been at odds with one another. God has always known what science has more recently discovered. I'm Tanya Harris of God Conversations. For example, the Bible says, be transformed by the renewing of your mind. Science says the brain can change due to neuroplasticity. The Bible says a grateful heart is good medicine. Science says gratitude reduces depression by 35%. The Bible says a peaceful heart gives life, but envy rots the bones. Science says chronic anger increases the risk of heart disease. We shouldn't be surprised by this. The one who created us knows best how our bodies work. The how questions of science aren't in conflict with the notion of a creator. But God also invites us to ask the why questions. What am I here for? What is the meaning of my life? These questions take us beyond science and into the very heart of God. To join the journey of hearing God's voice, why not subscribe to our devotional plan at godconversations.com.
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1: No matter our age or status in life, all of us answer to someone, and it's our responsibility to submit to authority even when we disagree, even when we don't feel like it. G'day, I'm Clayton Bjellin, and today on Insight for Living, Chuck Swindoll is teaching from 1 Samuel chapter 15 in the Bible. In this passage, King Saul decided to refashion a command he received from God. The consequences for his rebellion were devastating. In the event you missed any of the last program, we will begin with helpful highlights, and Chuck has titled his message, Strengthening Your Grip on Authority.

0: I am addressing the spirit of our age that is a growing sense of defiance and resistance to submission. And if you have had to confront one of your employees lately, then you understand what defiance is all about. None of this, of course, is new. Not at all. In fact, if you trace it back to the origin, you won't go back to your home or the home before yours, your grandparents' home. You'll go way back to the first home. You'll go way back in Genesis, where I'd like to have you turn. Chapter 4, the first family, with their firstborn, born in Adam's image. A young man with a name of Cain had a brother named Abel. Both of them brought an offering to the Lord of a different kind. God had made it clear what kind they were to bring. Cain brought the kind he wanted to bring. Abel brought the kind God wanted him to bring. And God rejected Cain's offering. Of course, it was the wrong kind. And of all things, you would think God is in the wrong because Cain got mad. Chapter 4, verse 6. The Lord said to Cain, "Why are you angry?" We've often put the emphasis on the last word. I think the emphasis is on the pronoun. You have no reason to be angry. I am the one that has reason to be angry. I told you what to do and you didn't do it. Why are you angry? And I love the next statement. Why has your countenance fallen? If you do well, will not your countenance be lifted up? Implied affirmative answer. We're told in our day not to do something until you feel like it. And then when you feel like it, you will be able to obey. But this says nothing about feeling. It says, Cain, do what is right and you'll have a better attitude in life. Your countenance will be transformed. If you do well, will not your countenance be lifted up? And if you do not do well, please follow the line, sin is crouching at the door. That is a vivid illustration of the rebellious heart. And then he adds, its desire is for you, but you must master it. We are not victims of our passions. We are victors. There is sufficient control in the heart of man to hold back, to resist that nature. There is all the power that's needed to say no when the rebel in us wants to say yes. But it mastered Cain. He murdered his brother. You know the story. He took his life, and in a hasty moment, he buried him in a shallow grave, covered it over, and walked away as if to say, out of sight, out of mind. And God stopped him. Verse 9, and he said, where is Abel, your brother? Watch carefully. You will see in living color defiance and rebellion. He said, I do not know. Am I my brother's keeper? The Living Bible. How should I know? Am I supposed to keep track of him wherever he goes? Get off my case, God. You want my brother? You find him. That's rebellion. Sin once crouched. Sin has now pounced. Defiant attitude, clearly evident not only in Cain's words, but I am confident in the tone of his voice. You calling me into question? 1 Samuel chapter 15 will support all evidence needed and provide for us an objective case in point, much clearer than that of Cain. For here we study the life of a man who, in many ways, was himself an authority. The memorable scenario of chapter 15 of the book of 1 Samuel has a background that's interesting. I think of Saul, the king, as being the batter at the plate. The bases are loaded, but his count is full, and he's in a batting slump. He's already struck twice at that ball, and There's only one more pitch coming. The first strike was in chapter 13, where he hurried and offered up an offering to God. That was not his place to do it. The priest offered up the offerings, not a king. But you see, Saul is a self-willed man, and he hasn't got time to wait for that priest to show up. Let's get the job done. And in a quiet sense of rebellion, he offered up his own offering. Chapter 13, God didn't like it. Chapter 14, he makes a rash vow. Stupid statement falls out of the king's mouth, and it almost takes the life of his son. Strike two. And now God graciously, like a sympathetic pitcher, doesn't send him a curve, doesn't send him a screwball, doesn't even send a sinker across the plate. He just sends a nice, slow, simple pitch that any batter that's worth his salt can knock out of the stadium. But it's saying, you swing out this time, you're off the team. Chapter 15 is the final strike. God makes it very clear what he wants from his king, Saul. He speaks through the voice of Samuel the prophet. The Lord sent me to anoint you as king over his people, over Israel. Now therefore listen to the words of the Lord. I will punish Amalek for what he did to Israel. Let me fill you in quickly. Amalek is the most ancient of all the heathen tribes that attacked the people of Israel after the Exodus. And God, who takes vengeance on those that stand against his people, never forgot Amalek. So that now that they are a strong nation with their own flag and their own king, God says to him, the king, let's go back and let's straighten up the record. They don't get away with it without paying the consequence. Go back and annihilate Amalek. Verse 3. Go, strike Amalek. Now mark the words carefully in your mind. Utterly destroy all that he has. Do not spare him. Put to death both man and woman, child and infant, ox and sheep, camel and donkey. Is that clear? I mean, if you had heard a prophet say that to you, do you think that you could somehow log in your mind sort of what God wanted? Why, of course. It isn't difficult. It isn't vague. It isn't even complicated. Go and annihilate what remains of that nation. Ask no questions. Do as I say. It's clear. Verse 7. Saul rolls up his sleeves and with his army, he moves into the Amalekite country, and from Havilah all the way to Shur, he wipes them out. Or does he? Well, I think we're going to find in the verses that follow four very obvious characteristics of a rebel heart. I don't want you to miss them. These are the characteristics of a heart that is in rebellion against authority. In this case, God. In another case, an employer. In another case, a professor. In another case, yet, even God himself. We read, he captured Agag. Wait a minute. I thought we just read, utterly destroy all. What in the world is he doing capturing? Good question. But you see, rebels are like that. They rewrite the record so that it reads like they want it to read. They got other reasons. As a matter of fact, the first characteristic is here. Defiance against authority to accomplish one's own desires. I mean, after all, God, I have desires that I want to see fulfilled, and if I kill them all, that won't get fulfilled. So I have a defiance against authority to accomplish my own desires. He captures Agag, the king, the Amalekites, alive. Well, he utterly destroys all the people with the edge of the sword, but Saul and the people spared Agag. The writer wants to be sure we understand here that there has been compromise with the plan. He did not kill all. He spared Agag. And if you keep reading, the best of the sheep, the oxen, the fatlings, the lambs, and all that was good. Why didn't he kill them? Keep reading. They were not willing to destroy them utterly. There's your answer. I don't want to do it. The rebel says, I don't want to hear what you have to say. I don't want to do what you told me to do. Whether the rebel is age 4 or age 40 or age 84. I don't want to do it. I don't wish to do what you said. I take issue with it because I have other desires, and if I do what you say, I can't get my desire fulfilled. Strong preaching, hard words, but we know that it's true. Ladies and gentlemen, it is not being said in our day. You will not find this said over the tube. You will not read it in magazines today. This is a clear-cut case of a rebel heart, defiance against authority to accomplish his own desires. Years ago, my wife and I had the privilege of having supper with an astronaut. I'd never sat near one. I thought they had halos that glowed, but he doesn't. He's a very real guy. He's Brigadier General Charles Duke, who drove the rover on Apollo 16, the mission that reached the lunar surface. I asked, what was it like? And I'm sure he's been asked that dozens of times. And he said, I felt like a kid with a new toy, kicking my toes in the moon dust. And they even had little Olympics up there where he squatted down low and he jumped up, and he jumped 5, maybe 6 feet off the lunar surface. Of course, he landed on his back and they saw it at NASA. I said, did they have anything to say to you at NASA? He said, yes, they had a few things to say to me when I got back. It was touch and go sometime. I mean, they operate under a very close tolerance. For example, I said, did you have plenty of fuel? He said, oh, we were heavy on fuel when we landed. We had a minute left on fuel. Well, if I'm going to go to the moon and I have 1 minute left before I can touch down on that baby, I would say I'm getting pretty close. But he said, no, one of the missions had 15 seconds left. And when you get to close to a guy like that, you begin to hear things like, we do what we're told to do up there. I mean, NASA says it, and we do it. And they say it's time to come in, boys. They don't play out there on the baseball field any longer. They come on home. I said, well, couldn't you ever just say, I'm going to do what I want to do? He said, sure. And I would not come back to Earth. I got the distinct impression that a rebellious spirit has no place in a spacesuit on the moon. We don't want rebels that are astronauts. We want very cooperative men who say, yes, sir. Right. Check. Roger. Got it. We like that. That's all God asks. That's all he asks. It's not complicated. We complicate it when we say, but don't you really mean, and not yet. And later on, and no. Well, strike 3. God saw him swing, and he spoke to Samuel, and he said, verse 11, I regret that I have made Saul king, for he has turned back from following me and has not carried out my commands. And Samuel was distressed. It says he cried out to the Lord all night. There is no lack of compassion here. Here is a compassionate, broken-hearted prophet who had told the king, look, this is your last chance, man. God says annihilate the Amalekites. Don't mess around. Kill them. And when he heard that he hadn't killed them, his heart was broken. By the way, don't tell me that voices of authority lack compassion at all times. There are times that the authority is absolutely grieved beyond words when there has been rebellion. I find that God's heart is broken when we break with his command. I read of the grieving of the Holy Spirit. I read that my Father's heart is soft and tender toward me. That he tells me what is for my own good. He doesn't stand with a club over my head, ready to crack me at every break. Samuel's grieving, but he has to obey. Unlike Saul, he does what God says. Verse 12, he rose early in the morning to meet Saul, and it was told Samuel, saying, Saul came to Carmel, and behold, he set up a monument for himself, then turned and proceeded down to Gilgal. Now follow along with verse 13. Samuel came to Saul. We're ready for the second characteristic of a rebel heart. He came to Saul, and Saul said to him, Blessed are you of the Lord. That's quite a greeting. God bless you, Samuel. For I have carried out the command of the Lord. I have circled in my Bible, verse 13, I have carried out. And I've got an arrow that goes up to verse 11 that says, God's word, he has not carried out my commands. Isn't that remarkable? That God could see so clearly, and Samuel, without asking for any evidence, could see clearly what had happened. But when he saw his king friend face to face, Saul's response was, God bless you, Samuel. I've done just what God asked me to do. Presents the second characteristic, rationalization and cover up to excuse sinful actions. Rationalization and cover up to excuse sinful actions. I've really done what the Lord wanted me to do. Actually, I didn't do it quite the way he said it, but I'm doing exactly what he has in mind. I've just interpreted it differently. I've seen this too many times to forget it. In fact, I've acted it out on occasion. Made a list of some of the things that we say to rationalize around it. If others only knew where I'm coming from, they'd understand. Certainly God understands. He's a God of grace. And God will forgive. He forgives and forgets all my wrong. And, oh, I'm only human. No one's perfect compared to I'm doing pretty good. And I prayed about this, and this is really what God has been asking me to do. And the scripture has a cultural context. You can't read it that literally today. I read this past week, quote, excuses can be lies packed into the skin of reason. The rebellious mentality will never run out of ways to excuse wrong. You see, you have to live with yourself. So you have to rewrite the rule book to get rid of the guilt. We accommodate our lives with a new theology so that we think through what God really meant. And we restate it so we not only can live with ourselves, but others won't frown when they look in our direction. Webster says, rationalization is to provide plausible but untrue reasons for conduct. To attribute one's actions to rational motives without analysis of true motives. Well, that's good. That's what he does. Now, after saying, I have carried out the command of the Lord, I appreciate Samuel's very rational response. It's rather empirical. He says, oh, what meaneth the bleating of the sheep in my ears? I love that answer. I mean, back behind Saul's words is this, I've killed them all. What in the world am I hearing in the background if you have killed them all? Oh, he knew better than that. Samuel said, look around. How come the dead are living and making noises out of their throats? When facing wrong, you stay with the simple, hard facts. You're not intimidated by the rationalization. Samuel hadn't misread. It had been a clear pitch right over the plate. And Saul said, you ready for this one? Characteristic number three, defensiveness when confronted with the truth. Saul said, they have brought them from the Amalekites, for the people spared the best of the sheep and oxen to a sacrifice to the Lord your God. That's why we have those sheep here. Well, we picked him out very carefully, Samuel. You can't believe how tough a job that was. We looked closely, we examined him, and we got the very finest we could find of all of those sheep, because that would make the most marvelous aroma that would sweep the gates of heaven. What a day it'll be when we make this sacrifice to God. Defensiveness, defensiveness. I confess to you that something in Saul's life had cultivated that whole kind of mentality. I personally wish I knew more of his background. He didn't learn to rebel there between Havilah and Shur. He learned it years ago. Well, enough of the defensiveness. I love the way it reads in verse 16. Samuel said to Saul, wait. Now, that is a very nice biblical term. The Hebrew is an interesting root. It's the term that means to go back, and I guess we would say back off or shut up. No more excuses. Knock it off, Saul. It's time for you to listen. And he spoke directly into the face of this rebel, and he said, let me tell you what the Lord said to me last night. And you've read it so many times. Go and utterly destroy the sinners, and you haven't done it. Take no one captive, and you've done that. And after that confrontation, there is yet one more characteristic: resistance to accountability when wrong has been committed. Saul said to Samuel, I did obey the voice of the Lord. Look at that, resistance to accountability when wrong has been committed. You got it all wrong, Samuel. I wanted to do what's right, but those people, they kept coming across with this sacrifice idea. And, well, I've just brought Agag back, and we've utterly destroyed all the others. I mean, what more could you ask? What more could I ask? All of them. And the people took some of the spoil and the sheep and the oxen and the choicest things to devote it to destruction, to sacrifice to God. How much better to sacrifice than to destroy them? Meaning, I'm not really accountable, Samuel. I'm the king around here. He's passing the buck. He's backpedaling. He's running away from responsibility. And I want you to get this straight, ladies and gentlemen. Verse 22, verse 23, God wrote this. Some of the strongest words in the entire Old Testament. As the Lord has much delight in burnt offerings and sacrifices as in obeying the voice of the Lord. To obey is better than sacrifice. To heed than the fat of rams. Hang on to your seat, for rebellion is as the sin of divination. The Living Bible reads, rebellion is as bad as the sin of witchcraft.
1: 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I'm Clayton Bjellin, inviting you to join us when Chuck Swindoll continues his series called Strengthening Your Grip next weekend on Insight for Living.
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1: I can talk to men like you do all the time who've been praying for 20 years and trying for 20 years in their own strength, but sometimes they've never had counselling, they've never done a program, and I'm like, well, you've actually got to start to do some specific things, and then they've often never tried to deal with what is underlying it.
2: Living in a digital world is full of constant noise and temptation, especially for men. Unfortunately, too many are struggling in silence when it comes to sexuality. They need to find a clear path forward and be free from the addictive nature of pornography. The Bible says in Psalm 119, verse 37, "Turn my eyes from looking at worthless things and give me life in your ways." Today's guest is providing tools that are helping men do just that. Paul Ninnis, who is the founder of Stout Hearted. It's a Jesus-centered ministry designed to help men reclaim their sexual integrity and grow into the leaders God has called them to be. We'll be discussing more about the ministry and how walking in integrity is vital for men for the sake of their families and their relationships. That's Paul Ninnis, our guest today, and I'm Brett Ryan for Focus on the Family Australia. Due to the nature of this conversation, we give a little ears warning. Well, Paul, welcome to the program.
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0: tell us the story. So tell us briefly the Paul Ninnis story.
1: Oh, I suppose it's a big story, but the end point is I'm a dad, I'm a Christian, I'm a father, and I lead a ministry. And the story that brought me here is very much tied to this topic. I'm passionate about these topics because as a young person, I needed someone in my life helping me, guiding me, fathering me, discipling me on difficult sexuality topics. And like most teenagers, I made some dumb choices. Like most young adults, I got stuck in habits that weren't helpful to my future outcomes. But no one spoke to me. No one warned me. No one mentored me. And so I sort of had to do it myself. And, you know, premarital sex, using pornography regularly until I had a faith encounter. And people think the faith encounter is the turning point and then that's it. And that really started my journey of redirecting me back to the truth of God's plan for love, sex, and marriage. And my heart became on fire. My heart became alive. But I also just needed the practicals. And so now I lead an organization that helps people in transforming relationships and restoring sexual wholeness and have developed this Stout-Hearted program.
0: Oh, that's fantastic. So when you're looking at it from, I mean, the past, as you said, no one talked to you about it. It's sort of like put in the dark corner. Or if they do say anything, it's just say no. Or if you do something wrong, you're full of shame and guilt. So how do we change, or how is Stout-Hearted change that focus and to raise the level of not making them feel guilt and shame, but rather to disciple them and with grace and mercy?
1: Yeah, well, firstly, we create a space for discussing the difficult topics, these topics that people think are icky or it's just me. I feel so alone, and that just makes it worse, the isolation that our sexual struggles can send us into, you know, that little spiral of shame and isolation. And so starting the conversation is key. And we say that every man, because it's a men's program, every man can grow in sexual integrity. So it's not just one man or that guy that's got a porn addiction. This is every person can grow in sexual integrity, because we can grow in holiness, we can grow in happiness, and we can certainly grow in our ability to be relational beings. So if you're blessed to be in a marriage, you can grow in your marriage and your ability to love. And all of this should be pointing us back to the Creator, pointing us back to God. And so that's what transform my life, is realizing that my sexuality makes me feel more in love with God and see His goodness and His great plan, despite the messiness and the dysfunction that I had experienced.
0: Yeah. So, I mean, what you're trying to say, shine some light and get the conversation started, but yeah, it's still a bit awkward. You want to create an environment that's safe, and the church needs to do that. How do they do that? Because traditionally they haven't done this really well, and you want men to feel safe to discuss it. And then they realize, hey, as you said before, you're not alone. Other people are dealing with this issue. And so they don't feel judged. They just want to get the right help.
1: Totally. Look, firstly, we just need to talk about it. We need messages and sermons mentioning the topic appropriately, depending on who's in the congregation. We need nights for parents to help them, to help their families navigate the topic. We need men's stuff, women's stuff. So speaking about it, like, we'll probably cover the stats, but when we hear that for the first time in human history, the majority of Christians, so the majority of people in the seats, in the pews, are struggling with pornography in some way. So it's even higher for men. So up around the 70, 75% mark have some level of engagement and consistent struggle with pornography. So we need to talk about it, because if you had 75% of men in the pews struggling with, you know, violence or alcoholism or something like that, we'd be like, we need to get onto this, you know, and those are both really important topics as well. So we need to talk about it. Then we need to create the safe spaces. So a place where a person can come. And as I said, this is not about porn addiction. This is about saying, hey, men, we should all be talking about this. We need to help each other. We need to help our children. We need to help this generation navigate what is a hypersexual digital world. And I suppose that's the third point, is if we want to disciple people, we need to disciple them on the topics that are really important and really crucial to who we are, created in God's image. And sexuality is one of those. And yet it's way harder than it has been for previous generations because of digital media, but we're getting less discipleship in this area, in my opinion, in most churches.
0: That's so very true. And I think you alluded to the stats are staggering, because people think, oh, it's a private sin. It's not affecting anyone, but the ripple effect on the relationship, the ripple effect on your kids, this is not just in Australia. This is global. So you mentioned statistics. Can you give us a little bit more on the statistics that you... And I know that statistics are never going to be fixed. It changes by tomorrow, so...
1: Well, look, when I do parent nights and things, I have a little bit of a mic drop moment to introduce the topic of, say, pornography. And as I said, sexual integrity is much broader, but pornography is a center point issue, I think. And so I asked the audience, how many video views are there on the world's biggest porn website in a year, right? And I get them to think. Now, I did a parent night for 450 parents just a week ago, and I got some good answers, and they kept getting bigger, you know, a million, 10 million. We got up to 100 billion. So one person said, I reckon there's 100 billion video views on one website, one porn website in the world. And that was still less than what the real answer is, which is about 150 billion views on one website. So if you think of that, that's about 20 per person on the planet, right? And this is a website that sells human flesh. Now, think about Amazon, which in Australia, I think most people would see as the biggest global selling website platform. It has less daily views than Pornhub, the world's biggest porn website. So we are living in a society where the numbers of buying human flesh dwarf the numbers of buying every other item that you can find on Amazon. Yeah. So I start with that stat because it makes people realize this is a cultural phenomenon. This is a giant of size and magnitude that we're not really considering and talking about. And it does, it infiltrates people, human hearts, human desires, human actions, therefore infiltrates families and communities. It's like a big passive smoking effect. You don't have to be a smoker. If you just sit next to a smoker for long enough, you're going to get the negative effects of it. Same happens with pornography. It's in our society, in our world, whether you like it or not.
0: It's staggering. And that floors me. I knew it was a large number, but I didn't even consider it being even that significant. Because it leads to, even in the individual, rather than just the global, let's look at the individual. Many people hear the statement that looking at these images on a regular basis rewires the brain because of our chemistry set in our brains. Every time we get stimulated, it reduces dopamine and noradrenaline and oxytocin. There's all these things that are going on. So can you speak a little bit more for our listeners to understand really what is taking place?
1: Yeah, I think it's important to understand anything. You can't change what you don't know. And so a big part of the journey for me personally, I was in sort of health sciences studying to be a physiotherapist, and I nerded out on the emerging science of the brain and particularly around addiction, behavioral addictions and pornography, which was early days, but now it's quite conclusive in many areas. Most people have heard of the term neuroplasticity. That's a good place to start. Our brain is plastic, which means it's moldable. It's changeable. When I used to work in therapy, I in some ways got excited if I had someone that had a, it sounds terrible, but a new brain injury, because their brain is plastic, and particularly if it's a young person, it's changeable, and then you have good outcomes, right? You can see someone go from not being able to walk to 6 weeks later be walking independently and things like that. It's crazy how the brain can heal and grow. Well, the same thing happens with what we're exposed to. So particularly when you're stimulated, the amount of learning, the amount of changing is actually accelerated. So if you think of a sport you like and you see a golfer or a cricketer play that beautiful shot, right, and we're talking to a mainly Australian audience, someone plays a hook shot and sends the ball to the boundary for a four or a six. 10,000 times they've played that exact shot in the cricket net, so it happens automatically. Right, they have laid down neurological pathways that make it really easy for them to do this, what seems like an automatic thing. The same thing happens with what we take in with our sexual stimuli. And so for someone that watches porn, they learn and they lay down new pathways that makes it easy for them to behave in that way. And so that's why it's a habit that's really hard to stop. And that's why it's dangerous. And even more so than, say, a sporting skill, because of those chemicals you spoke about, dopamine, oxytocin, vasopressin, these chemicals flooding the brain. Neuroscientists would say that when you're sexually stimulated, you actually learn at a much greater rate. So again, turn it upside down and think about God's plan. When we have an orgasm, when we have pleasure with our spouse, we are becoming more and more addicted to them, right? We're overlooking their flaws. We're becoming bonded. We're becoming in love with them. We're becoming hooked. That's what our chemistry set in the brain is meant to do. But pornography has hijacked the brain, and it means that many people can develop what become neurophysiological changes that are really hard to break.
0: Yeah.
1: And that's what a lot of people in the Christian world don't understand. They see it as a moral choice, and it can start to get into the territory very quickly where it becomes a neurophysiological response, not a moral response.
0: Yeah. But there is hope.
1: Totally. The beautiful thing about the brain is that it can change in both directions. In fact, can change even quicker in the opposite direction. So even in research, going without porn for a short time, if someone's a consistent porn user, they can have changes in things like their behaviors and their attraction to their spouse. So with porn use, you can have a reduction in the attraction to your spouse, but within a month, you can actually start to have that turnaround. And so, you know, the brain is a beautiful thing, and we can lay down healthy, holy habits as well that reinforce and make us a more virtuous person.
0: Oh, this is excellent, and this is really helpful for many of our listeners. And if you think you're alone, looking at those stats and knowing that, you know, you just have to go into your church knowing that this person in front of you, behind you, beside you may be dealing with this, and it's great to start the conversation. Our guest today is Paul Ninnis from Stout Hearted, and he helps men deal with the issues of pornography. And you're listening to Focus on the Family, Australia.
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0: To Focus on the Family Australia. We have Paul Ninnis, who is the founder of Stout Hearted, a Jesus-centered ministry designed to help men reclaim their sexual integrity. We're talking about the uniqueness of Stout Hearted. It's not just for pornography addictions. It's more of a sexual discipleship course, really. And in the program, as I understand, you try and get them to do small, regular steps or reflections. So tell us a little bit about why these daily rhythms are so important.
1: Yeah, totally. Look, the program is more than just addressing the issue and having a discussion and having support. It has all those things. There's science involved. There's the psychological side. There's also the theological side. But really, you need to get into the depth of your own heart. And the average person these days is so busy. Our attention is competed for from all the different things in our lives, family and digital media and advertising. We need to carve out a space to spend some time with the Lord to do growth, to do healing, and also just to get to understand ourselves and God's plan for our life and our sexuality. And so, you know, to be a disciple involves discipline, and they both come from the same Latin root, you know, that involves learning. And so in today's culture, a lot of people struggle to find space, and a beautiful thing in the Christian tradition is finding daily rhythms and daily moments of quiet time and prayer. And so Stout-Hearted, yeah. It can be run over a weekend. It can be run by yourself. And most commonly, it's run across 8 weeks. But in between those 8 weekly gatherings, we encourage men to go on that personal, deeper journey where they actually put into practice, not just hear about it, not just speak about it, but put into practice the actual tools that they've learned about. And that includes reflecting on God's word. That includes writing down things like your triggers and dealing with those in practical ways.
0: Yeah. I've spoken to a number of men who have been dealing with this issue because it's actually affected their marriage. And they say, I've tried. And they just feel like I've got a lack of willpower. They're in this loop. They keep on saying things like, oh, this will be the last time. And then that might last for 24, 48 hours. And, you know, we're talking about the neuroplasticity before the break, about renewing our mind, the Bible talks about. How do we break the cycle? And how do we get men of all ages to get out of that loop?
1: Yeah, well, we often talk about different areas within Stout Hearted. One is there's definitely habits and there's new skills and tools. You know, every man likes a good toolbox with tools that many people haven't discovered and haven't tried. But the really important part is also the healing. So there's healthy habits and then there's the healing side. And so, again, it takes courage. It takes strength to stop and go, well, what are the wounds that I need healed? And you know, we're often wounded in isolation, but healed in community. And so when men get that accountability, and it's not just like accountability like, you know, policeman, how you going, you know, report in, you know, what's your struggles at the moment, but it's actually fraternity. It's authentic masculine relationships. that in itself is often just so healing for men. And so to break the cycle, we need to get real. We need to talk. We need to speak to someone, confess. But you need to get practical, because I can talk to men like you do all the time who've been praying for 20 years and trying for 20 years in their own strength. But sometimes they've never had counseling. They've never done a program. And I'm like, well, you've actually got to start to do some specific things. Mm. And then they've often never tried to deal with what is underlying it. And so often something like pornography can be the symptom, not the cause. Yeah. And so you're trying to deal with the symptom when you should be dealing with the root cause.
0: It's so true. And we don't want to give it all away, because it's impossible to give it in a short period of time. But we also know that when dad gets it right, it has a flow and effect on the whole family. 100%. But we also have to protect our children, because children are getting more and more exposed to these. And I often use it at a parenting seminar. It's not a matter of if, it's a matter of when. Mm. And I've spoke to a child psychologist who's dealing with 8-year-olds who are addicted to pornography. And I'm thinking, how is this happening? So how do we start guiding our children to have that sexual discipleship and to have that seeds planted of living a life of integrity, so they don't get exposed to these things on the internet or getting a friend who brings a not so smartphone and puts it into their face?
1: Yep. Yeah, 100%. It's one of the reasons why Stalehearted is not just for the guys struggling in this area. Like, it's for equipping a generation of men, particularly young men, to live in a hypersexual digital world. And so for dads, for granddads, for leaders, it's just imperative to go through this process so that you can integrate the learnings into your being, so it becomes part of who you are, so that you can just pass that on, whether it be just, through experience, through just rubbing shoulders with people, or a bit more formally in leadership roles, in teaching and education, in your churches, and then in your own families. Because let's face it, when there's sexual integrity issues with a dad, it does something that impacts masculine authority in the home. And you can feel it in the atmosphere of a home when someone is not trustworthy, when someone is not being honest. And so we need to do that work. We need to get amongst the weeds and recognize, hey, we're all living amongst the weeds. Like, you're not alone, mate. Like, let's, and that's what people discover. Like, you know, when you get there, people can be scared doing a program like this. And it's like, oh, it's not just me. And it unfolds so naturally. And men actually love sharing and love knowing that they're not alone and love having a practical toolkit and love fellowship. So it just happens so naturally. So, you know, for parents, there's lots of practical things, but one of the key ones on this topic is to speak about it and not be afraid to address it often before they think they need to. And then the other one is to recognize that this is a beautiful and rich and good topic. We shouldn't be afraid of it, because God's plan for sex is a wonderful thing, and we need to cast a prophetic, beautiful vision for our kids so that they know that the future is good.
0: Very much so. And I think that's a good point, is that sometimes we have to think and have a plan, have a vision of what we want to have our kids. We just can't rely on, we've got filters on our internet. You know, we talk about quality and quantity of what they're consuming, but what else could parents do in helping their children from being exposed to this, but also just to have them so they have their own internal filters?
1: Yeah, great. Yeah, totally. So, you know, starting with the positive side is understanding the goodness of love and what we're created for as people, because, you know, we often say that the opposite of love is use. People think the opposite of love is hate, but teaching kids that people are there to be loved and not used. So it directs their heart towards goodness and richness and relationship rather than that use and objectification that can come with the digital world. For parents, I really encourage them to create safe spaces in the house and to model that. So things like having tech-free zones, and for me and our family, the dinner table and the bedrooms are spaces that we try to have as tech-free zones. That's good for the parents to model and good for their own marital intimacy and peace that comes with resting in your bedroom, because the digital world is constant. But passing that on to our young people. And so having safe spaces, and then speaking about filtering, as you said, the only filter you can take with you everywhere is your internal filter. So teaching kids to be discerning and teaching young people. But again, teaching sounds like I'm going to lecture my child. It's about onboarding them in this world. And so modeling that and having open-ended conversations like, what do you think about that billboard? Or what's your opinion on, you know, AI companions? And do you think that's really how God created us to experience authentic relationships? So, you know, taking them on a journey so that they can form their own ideas, modeled by truth and freedom.
0: If a church leader is listening to this right now and they say, you know, this sounds so good, I'd love to get this into our church community. But even if it's just an individual who's saying, I think we need to have this in our church, what do they need to do to start this conversation?
1: Yeah, well, firstly, we've set it up so that anyone can lead it. One, you can do it individually, but ideally it's done in community. So anyone can be a leader. It doesn't have to be a formal leader. But particularly for church leaders, we'd love to speak to you. Jump on our website, stoutheartedcom, and we've got flyers that are designed. We've got videos that can be played to groups. But most of all, we can give you some free access and check it out. And we'd love to liaise with you so that you can get this happening, because it really is a missing element in providing good formation for our communities.
0: Yeah, and it's not, as I said, it's not just about pornography, although that's a big issue. It's so much more, and the whole community will benefit. Wives will be feeling more love, kids will be feeling connected, they're protected. It just has a ripple effect that has such a tangible, transformational difference in your community. So we highly recommend it. The final question I'd like to ask you, and this is just, you know, as personal as it can get, there'll be someone listening to this right now and they're saying, I got my hand up, I'm struggling with this issue. And I know I've heard all these things before. I just want to stop it because I know it makes me feel so shameful at the end. What would you like to say to them to encourage them?
1: Oh, I just want to look them in the eye through these audio waves and just say, I love you and you are not alone. You are not alone, right? You are not defined by this sin, but I really need to encourage you to reach out. Like, the hardest step, the first step, is talking to someone. So there's the confession element, but it needs to be more than just getting it off your chest. You need to take steps. And I'm not talking about an over-the-top disclosure in front of a church community or even coming out and telling your spouse. I'm talking about finding someone of the same sex, someone you trust, and just confessing and starting the journey. Yeah. If you don't start, you won't start. It will just keep a grip on you unless you start doing something different.
0: Oh, that is so good. Paul, thank you so much for committing yourself to helping not just yourself, who needed this way back when, but now you're helping hundreds of other men dealing with this issue. So thank you for being our guest today.
1: You're welcome.
0: If you'd like to find out more about the ministry as an individual or as a church, visit their website at stoutheartedcom. And as we wrap up today's conversation, remember that the struggle for integrity isn't a battle you are meant to fight alone. We at Focus have a number of helpful resources available, including a short ebook called Digital Pornography Addiction. 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Don't settle for the status quo. Our prayer is that you will find the right tools, community, and the discipleship you need to lead a life of authentic integrity. On behalf of the team, I'm Brett Ryan, inviting you to another edition of Focus on the Family, Australia.
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6: Hi, welcome back to Momentum. And this is the second week we have Andrew Hoof with us, or Hoof, depending on where you're from. 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All our previous podcasts are on there and lots of YouTube videos, etc., that will help you on your journey. And you can search by issue. So that's really cool. And guys, don't forget our care line, 1-800-000-MEN. That's 1-800-000-636 for a safe and confidential conversation with somebody you don't know, so you can talk about things in your world that maybe embarrass you in front of your family or your friends, but you want to have a safe conversation. That's the way to go. 1-800-000-MEN. And don't forget social media, YouTube, TikTok, Instagram, Facebook. We're all on there. We post every other day a short clip on that media. And so we have Andrew Hoof back with us. And I met Andrew a couple of months ago at a Better Blokes conference at Mwilumbah. I think it's at Mwilumbah?
7: No? At Murrumbateman,
6: that was it. I get all these towns confused. All I remember was it's out in the middle of nowhere and it was freezing cold. So it was a cool conference. It was really good.
7: In more ways than one.
6: That's right. It was life-changing, really, for lots of guys who came up and spoke to me. It was amazing. So just in the end of the last show, we talked about you're getting married and your relationship growing with your wife Annette, and because she went to church, you had to go along as well. It was sort of expected, I guess.
7: Well, I didn't want to stand in her way. I perfectly understood she didn't want to, but she still wanted, some church life to be part of her. And she moved to Mount Gambier. She wasn't a local girl.
6: Right.
7: And she was keen to, go, I wouldn't say every week, but mostly. Yeah. And so I wanted to go along. Then I ended up, I found out that this church she was going to had an evening service, and that suited me a whole lot better on a Sunday night.
6: I'm the opposite end of the spectrum. I'd prefer to go to church in the morning. Yeah.
7: Yeah, so that left me the whole day to do things as I liked, and things developed from there. And then a new pastor came, and I started to build a relationship with John. And he, I remember one day he preached a sermon, and I said, "Oh, were you picking on me? Were you?" Because it seemed a little pointed. And he said, "Hoofy, I didn't think of you at all when I wrote that."
6: Yeah. But the Holy Spirit was working in you, eh?
7: Yeah. I didn't know that. I didn't recognize that. Now it's so obvious. But so things kicked on from there.
6: So whenever you decided that you want to follow Jesus, how did your life change? What happened in your world as you look back and you say, wow, what changed?
7: Quite a few things. I think my, for starters, like a bit like C.S. Lewis, a reluctant convert.
6: Yes.
7: And that, but then it became overwhelming, and I looked into a lot of things, and it needed to, I need to be confident.
6: Yeah.
7: That Jesus was who he said he was.
6: Yes.
7: And I need to be, and I needed to, and I think once that confidence came, lots of things changed. So drinking became less, swearing became a whole lot less. And then when you do mess up, I've not just failed my wife, I've failed Jesus.
6: Yes.
7: And we can take it back to him and he will,
6: forgive us. Yeah,
7: forgive us. And that's a comfort, but it's also a frustration when you've let them both down.
6: That's right.
7: But it just grew. And then I think that needed to happen before we had children. So we were married 7 years before we had our first child.
6: Oh, right. Okay. So one of the things you said before on their note you sent to me was one of the things you found when you gave your life to Jesus was you found your identity.
7: Yeah.
6: Talk to us about that. What did that mean for you?
7: Well, it meant that I'm here with purpose.
6: Yes, that's good.
7: And it wasn't backed on my I'm here for reasons, and I'm not my performance didn't matter because Jesus will just be the uplifter of your head and get you back up and going again.
6: Yes.
7: I didn't have to achieve all the earthly things. I grew into this. It didn't all happen in a day. You know, this was over a period of time that I learned this. So I didn't have to achieve some of these things that if they came and they happened and it was God's will, fantastic.
6: Yes.
7: If I didn't achieve some of those things that were on my radar that I thought were important, suddenly weren't as important as they used to be.
6: Yeah. And one of the things you talked about is, I mean, and we as Christians talk about this quite a bit, I guess, and that is understanding what our spiritual gifts are. And that takes time, doesn't it? I mean, it's not something you go, you know, well, some people it does, but for most of us, you know, it's a journey of discovering what those gifts may be. And one of the things we say is, you know, God is not schizophrenic. You know, he's not going to give you talents in one area, but have you serve somewhere else. I mean, he puts those things together as he does in this perfect way. And so you were discovering what your gifts are, or maybe you're still discovering what your gifts are.
7: I think I still are in some ways, because God still starts doing things that I wasn't expecting, wasn't on my radar, but here we are, we're doing them. And, you know, like initially I thought, well, it's using my trade skills to benefit. And I used those with a church camp, and I had a great time doing it. Sometimes it was pretty wearing.
6: Yeah.
7: That was a growth thing. You know, he put you in things like, I'm not anywhere by means a biblical scholar type fella, but I ended up for a couple of years helping with a group of young adults.
6: Oh, right.
7: Just talking to them and you know, being their you know, leader with that a little bit. But I don't think I benefited them so much. It was really God in there teaching me stuff.
6: Yeah, well, I mean, they work hand in hand, don't they? You know,
7: they do.
6: Because I remember whenever I was at Bible College, I went to Hillsong College in Brisbane, and it was a great experience. But then, you know, God opened doors in, you know, in different ways for me to serve him in that process. And so it was it's really cool the way God does that. And that's, and it's really good, that alignment with what God wants you to do is gives you such a peace and a comfort. And you know that you're helping people and serving people. So that's really, really good. So what we want to talk about is, in 2010, you saw a magazine and an advert for what?
7: An advert for an event called Big Shed.
6: Yes.
7: It was being held in the northern suburbs of Brisbane, which I was fairly unfamiliar with. They said they could find accommodation, you could fly in, and they had a list of some of the speakers. A bloke called Ian Watson, who I didn't really know of, but it had some that I did know of, like a Duncan Armstrong, the Olympian swimmer, Simon Black, and a couple of other names I was vaguely familiar with. And I thought, oh, this sounds fascinating to be able to hear their journey. I suppose being a bloke that loves a chat, we, you know, hearing about Blake's stories, that appealed to me. But in 2010, I never got there. Circumstance, I had a young family. My youngest child was barely 12 months old, and it wasn't quite the right time to go, and I didn't know anybody that was going.
6: Right.
7: But funnily enough, the following May in 2011, I was working at this camp, which I did from time to time, and it was halfway to Horsham.
6: Right.
7: And Horsham was launching This Shed Happens.
6: Right.
7: And, well, I'm halfway there. I'm not home. Why not tootle up? And I went up with a couple other blokes to see what it was about.
6: Yeah.
7: It was Watto, and he interviewed three blokes, and all three parts of their story, I wouldn't say all of it, but parts of their story really, I could really identify.
6: It resonated with you.
7: Yeah. And that gave me confidence to talk to blokes that I'd not met before. And one of those, Phil, I'm still great mates with him to this day, which is, you know, just kicked off because we've done Shed together now for years.
6: So very quickly, tell me what Shed Happens is. What because now Shed Happens is all over Australia.
7: Yeah.
6: And so tell me, what is so good about Shed Happens?
7: Well, I think the aim is to be come into a safe, non-judgmental yes. place where blokes can be themselves.
6: Yes.
7: It's not performance-driven like a normal sports club, which is yes. okay in itself. But some blokes always feel like they don't measure up, they don't quite belong.
6: Yes.
7: And so being in that environment where you can learn and go, you know what, I can appreciate that bloke a bit more now because I've heard part of his story and I'm more comfortable in going up and talking to him and talking to him afterwards, I might be able to. So the sharing, the mateship that I've grown, the amount, my friendship circle's just blown out of the water.
6: Yeah.
7: Like, I've got so many people I've met through it up the eastern seaboard from South Australia to Queensland. It's yeah. incredible.
6: So how many men's sheds, Shed Happens, are there in Australia on the east coast or Western Australia?
7: Well, it's pretty well nationwide as far as I know, but I think there'd be around 80 plus. Some come and go. They have seasons.
6: Right.
7: A couple of the fellas over this way, one I was very involved with in its early days of getting going at Narra Court, they're in recess at the moment, but they come and go.
6: Yeah.
7: But often it's a keen little team that keeps it going.
6: So is it done around food? So the guys get in and have food? Or how, what does it look like? If I'm coming to, let's say, your Shed Happens, what can I expect to have happen?
7: Right. Well, we aim to just run over a couple of hours.
6: Right.
7: So you're not out from 6:30 to 8:30.
6: Yeah.
7: So you're not out away from home for too long.
6: Yes.
7: We aim to be a welcoming place for men and boys of all ages.
6: Yeah.
7: You'll turn up 6:30, the barbecue's cranking. There's always a couple of blokes turn up early, get that going.
6: Yeah, good.
7: And we usually do steaks and we get looked after very well by the local butcher.
6: Yeah. Good.
7: He won't come himself, but he loves what we do. So.
6: Oh, right. Oh, that's good. It's only a matter of time before he comes.
7: It's only a matter of time. And and then by about 7:30, we'll kick off with, just a few little things of what's happening.
6: Yeah,
7: and then for a lot of us in the early days, we could have a couple of interviews or chats with blokes, as I like to call them,
6: yes.
7: So that doesn't feel too formal.
6: Yes,
7: and but usually it's one and it's in depth and it'll go for 20 minutes to half an hour. We don't take questions off the floor.
6: Right.
7: You have a chat with a bloke afterwards and
6: right.
7: and build that. But yeah, it's a fantastic way to do life, I think, for my son. He started there at 8 or 9 and we had great conversations in the car on the way home.
6: I can imagine,
7: And the things that you worry about would go straight over his head at that age. But other things that he'd pick up and he'd say, Dad, how tough would that be to be when you're a boy that has that happen?
6: Yes.
7: And I didn't even really... bit of the conversation didn't really resonate with me, but it did with him. And then we could talk about...
6: That's so good. To open up those opportunities for you to talk to your son at that deep level, it's so important. We're going to take another break and then we're going to come back and talk more about Shed Happens and also better blokes. We'll be back shortly. Guys, don't forget, website MomentumAustralia.org and our Caroline 1-800-000-MEN 1-800-000-636 and we will be back with Andrew shortly.
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6: Hi, we're back with Momentum and I have Andrew Hoff with us. Whether you're German or English, is either way. Now, just before the break, we talked about Shed Happens and it's such a great organisation. And as he said, there's many, many groups that meet all around Australia. Is there a common website that Shed Happens has?
7: Yeah, there's one. Yeah, Shed. shit happens. I'm sorry, I should have grabbed that because I can't reel it off for you. But yeah, you can Google it and it'll give you the locations of where the sheds are and some contact people. But bear in mind, not every shed's on it at this point because it's not the organised quite so strongly like a lot of other groups are.
6: But it's good the fact that it is ad hoc. And, if you don't find a shed happens in your town, wherever you are, look for a men's group associated to a church. And you'll find there's a men's group there and they will probably have barbecues and they meet monthly or whatever that may look like. But also, if you really want to find a group and you can't find a group, contact me at Momentum and we'll see what we can do to get you connected somewhere. And so obviously, there's so many men in this world who do life on their own, because of their marriage situation, maybe because they're just, not sort of people who can go and make friends. One of the important things about Shed Happens is, and you've mentioned it, Andrew, is the fact that, men can build long-term friendships with men who've got a common interest. That'd be Christianity being the key one, obviously. What are your thoughts?
7: I think where we build deeper friendships because it's not just based around what we do. And the guys, I think we have, it's just different. You can bring your mates from church, your unchurched mates, and you just can connect deeper and than any group I've ever experienced, where you're doing more than a lot of it. We're chatting about the weather, we're chatting about, the sheep prices
6: Local football results, sir.
7: Football results.
6: Yeah.
7: And while they're a bit of fun, we need more. And I think one of the things you're talking about, Blake's, that where life has changed a bit, one of the downsides to men, and I talk about this all the time in my shed, is fellas, don't get isolated or look out for the guys that are starting to get isolated that have dropped off because life's got hard. Yeah. And fellas will often, do what my dad would do, get through this tough season.
6: Yes.
7: But you don't have to do it on your own.
6: Yeah,
7: and in fact, it's probably not good to do it on your own.
6: Well, I mean, the statistics say that there's more men commit suicide in the bush, where you are, and anywhere in the bush, I guess, where you're more isolated. The numbers of men who commit suicide is exponentially larger, higher than what it would be in the city, and there's good reason for that. And it's so important, therefore, that men do get connected. I mean, if you're working on a station, take the time to go into town once, every week or every month or whatever, and get with other men. And at the very least, you can share what you're going through.
7: Having
6: that
7: place to share is
6: exactly critical. Really good. Yeah, no, that's really good. So, guys, search out a men's group. I encourage all men to do that. We all need connection. We all need mates who, can get alongside us and support us. You won't find a friend, a close mate, when you're in trouble. You need to find those friends before you get into trouble so that you have that relationship with them. You won't be in the right frame of mind to find them when you get into strife. Now, the other thing that you have got involved with is Better Blokes. And I got an amazing invitation to go to Better Blokes this year. And it was an amazing experience. I mean, the number of guys that were there, the number of conversations about all sorts of things, from marriages to pornography to, I've got problems with my kids, and, I'm not the expert on all these things, but to have the opportunity to talk to the men in that setting is just amazing. So tell us, Andrew, about Better Blokes.
7: Yeah, Better Blokes must have started for me in 2012 after I'd been to Big Shed in Brisbane in 2011.
6: Yeah.
7: And Watto was involved in that as well. And so and a few of the fellas from Horsham had been, and they said, this is really really good. And one of the great parts about it is, as you've experienced, that the presenters are not there just as a general rule, don't roll in and roll out as soon as they've done their presentation. They spend the weekend there so that the blokes are immersed and conversations and bonds can develop. And for a lot of fellas, I say, fine, you know, there'll be somebody new or that you will connect with that's going to put in your path, and it could be for you or you could be there for them.
8: Yes.
7: Depending on where they are at in their journey, some aren't really able to because they're overwhelmed with the stuff that just blokes get bombarded with these days.
8: Yeah.
7: That's not really appreciated. And the Better Blokes was just an added on thing. It was also a great faith strengthener for me, and I learned a lot of things through that from the presenters and also from the conversations and the mateships that have grown. I've got some blokes, I never see them. I only see them once every 12 months because they come from a different part of Australia. These guys are coming from Queensland. They're coming from all over New South Wales, the ACT, Victoria, and a couple out of South Australia. So it's a broad range.
8: Yeah.
7: And it's been, just, again, like shed, nothing but positive. They dovetail well together.
8: Yeah. Yes.
7: We do a shed as part of Better Blokes. They entwine that way. But instead of just having a conversation over a barbecue, you get to do it for the weekend.
8: Yes, yes.
7: So, it's been beneficial because I think what I would say, you know, I've never seen a bloke go backwards with encouragement. Well, I think a lot of blokes are lacking encouragement. And, you know, people that aren't, well, I don't know where he's at in the scheme of things, but like Jordan Peterson's brought that up in his stuff where just blokes lacking encouragement. We think it's common, but it's not as common as it should be.
8: No, it's not common at all, in fact. And so Better Blokes Conference is held at Merrin Bateman, which is in the middle of nowhere. Almost between, I would say it's between Yass and Canberra, but halfway in between somewhere there.
7: Yeah, it's closer to Yass. It's probably 45, 50 k's out of Canberra.
8: Yeah.
7: And it's held on the June long weekend each year.
8: Yeah, and it's run by the Lutheran Church. Is it the Lutheran Church Centre?
7: Yeah, the Lutheran Church backs it.
8: And it's just an amazing experience. And Andrew, you're one of the leaders in that now. And let me say, you did a fine job at the conference that I was at. I learned lots. I had lots of great conversation, and it was really quite amazing. So just before we finish, Andrew, I mean, we've talked about your life, we've talked about your journey, we've talked about, you know, Shed Happens, and we've talked about Better Blokes. So final thoughts and advice to men who have listened to maybe the two shows. What advice would you give to men? Obviously, finding faith is first, that's foremost, get to know Jesus. But other than that, what would you say?
7: Get some blokes around you who will encourage you in your faith that you can be vulnerable with.
8: Yes.
7: That's so this won't be 20 blokes, but have some blokes in your life. I'm fortunate. I had a bloke that he was brave enough to tell me, you're wasting some of your time on things that aren't important.
8: Yes.
7: You know,
8: yes.
7: It's okay for a bit of fun, but I think it's, you know, get refocused. And you know what? Sometimes a bloke needs that. And you go, I knew I was slipping, but I didn't.
8: Yeah.
7: I didn't realise I was wasting it.
8: Yes.
7: So having a couple of mates and building those relationships so you've got somebody in your corner. I mean, I was amazed what I and I would talk about.
8: Yeah.
7: Being both good at having long-winded chats for as long as you like, we can understand each other, you know.
8: Yeah, that's right. And also things like, you know, being a good dad, having people around you. If you're struggling with being a dad, get somebody alongside you who you look at and you say, wow, he's brought up his kids well. So get somebody like that alongside you who's on a, you know, a faith journey as well. So he's a Christian bloke. Best to have that common interest as well. And, you know, and even things like how to be a good husband. You know, lots of men don't know how to be good husbands. And, you know, it ends up, you know, with divorce. It ends up with, you know, children not having a mum or a dad with them. And some of those stories are tragic, but most certainly, yeah, get those sort of things. Any other final words, Andrew?
7: Well, yeah, things I've learnt, like just things that I hadn't, you know, you get caught up in your own world, and I hadn't thought, you know, Blake said, suggested through, I think this was a better Blake's, you know, why don't you send your wife a message if you can't ring her, send her a message each lunchtime or, you know, so that she knows you're thinking of her. Yeah. And so that's become more my habit.
8: Yeah.
7: And
8: good on you. That's good.
7: Yeah. So they were just little tips, because I just bore off to work and it takes a Blake over, you know, you're focused, you're getting the job done.
8: Yeah.
7: But it's just spending that little bit of extra time enough. And as life goes on, we find demands of our time.
8: Yeah.
7: And also I think to hang on in there that when those rocky bits happen, it's usually for a season. Yeah. And if you become intentional that my wife's valuable, my children are valuable, my relationship with Jesus is valuable, I've got to just, are all these things I'm chasing in the world, am I chasing the wind?
8: Yes.
7: Or am I chasing the things that God wants me to focus on?
8: That's brilliant, man. I love that. That's a great way to end the show. that's really good. We've been speaking with the last 2 weeks with Andrew Huff. Great guy, great dad, great husband, great bloke. And he's in the building trade, so, you know, and he's done well in that too. And so, Andrew, just want to thank you for your time and for speaking into the lives of men. And hopefully, you know, guys will be encouraged and supported as part of that. So, thank you.
7: Pleasure, Des. Great to be with you.
8: Excellent.
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1: In this bulletin, football finals fever in Melbourne and heartache for the Dolphins in the NRL. With more, I'm Tracy Weir. An independent MP is calling on the federal government to make reporting AI incidents mandatory. An open AI agent has managed to bypass security on four government websites, including Medicare. A task force is now investigating how to detect and report AI risks and hold responsible companies accountable. Sydney-based MP Zali Steggall has told Channel 9 the current system needs a shake-up.
2: We need mandatory standards that are reportable, and we need an independent oversight over AI companies and that have audit powers to make sure we know.
1: Authorities say personal details were not accessed. A Sydney man has been jailed for performing a Nazi salute and publishing offensive online posts under new mandatory minimum sentencing laws. He was arrested in December after the Australian Federal Police launched an investigation into a post in which he called for Prime Minister Anthony Albanese to be kidnapped. After searching his home on Sydney's northern beaches, authorities found Nazi paraphernalia and seized his electronic devices. Among the content found were violent messages aimed at Mr. Albanese and Tony Burke and a recording of him performing a Nazi salute. He has been sentenced to 3 years imprisonment. The sentence includes a mandatory minimum of 12 months for performing the gesture. Around 100,000 fans are set to swarm the MCG ahead of the 2026 AFL Grand Final. The Fremantle Dockers take on the Brisbane Lions with history on the line for both sides. A Dockers win would be their first ever AFL Premiership, while the Lions are on the cusp of a third straight flag. Fremantle captain Alex Pearce not letting the occasion affect the team's preparation.
3: Definitely something being conscious of, but I think as it's gotten closer to the game, we've been really mindful of controlling what we can control.
1: Lions captain Harris Andrews says while the Lions go in as favourites, they will have their work cut out.
4: It's going to be a great challenge for us, obviously coming up against Freo. We've got such a great team defence and also a great offence. So we're really excited about the opportunity and understand the work that's at hand to, you know, hopefully win.
1: Public transport is the best way to travel to the game. Federal interest repayments are set to overtake Medicare spending by 2028-29, with annual debt costs reaching $41.9 billion.

0: The jump comes from $165 billion in cheap COVID-era loans expiring and being replaced by new loans at much higher interest rates. As a result, Treasurer Jim Chalmers faces an extra $6 billion in borrowing costs, pushing the budget deeper into long-term deficit. Nearly 100 students have been baptised after athletic competitions at a Colorado school. Valor Christian High School holds student-focused worship and testimony events twice each academic year. The gatherings were inspired by footballers at Ohio State University who hosted a revival meeting on their campus where student athletes shared their testimonies. Participants who gave their lives to Christ were offered the chance to be baptised on the spot. And Christians across Northern Ireland are being urged to voice their opposition to proposed anti-conversion laws that would criminalise parents who disagree with their child's gender identity. Any conversations and pastoral care that opposed gender affirmation would also be a crime. Christian Concern says even responsible parents discouraging sexual activity or internet access could be charged. To sport, and the Sydney Roosters are through to the NRL Grand Final. A Mark Noah Kunitwase masterclass and the return of Sam Walker inspired a 36-20 demolition of the Dolphins. It's the first time in 7 years the Roosters have made the Grand Final. That's the latest Vision National News. I'm Tracy Weir.
1: And now across Geelong, Werribee and the Surf Coast, it's the 96.3 four-day forecast.
2: It's a wet and cool start to Saturday around Geelong with showers on and off throughout the morning and a top of just 15 degrees today. Tomorrow, a possible morning shower before some sunny breaks, reaching 14. Monday, cloudy and 17. Then Tuesday, warms right up to 24 degrees.
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3: Dawn was raised in a home characterised by drugs, violence and sexual abuse at the hands of her father. But that wasn't the end of her story. Hi, I'm Tanya Harris of God Conversations. 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Not one to refuse a dare, she came to church next day with a terrible hangover. 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Dawn says it felt like God wrapped his giant arms around her, overwhelming her with love. Afterwards, she made a decision to follow Jesus. 2 years later, the Holy Spirit spoke to Dawn. 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Sammy was Dawn's 11-year-old niece. Unbeknownst to Dawn, her father had been grooming Sammy. After discerning her experience, Dawn reported him to the police. Sammy's story shows that God is a saviour. But then after God saved us, he calls us to help save others. 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
4: From all across the Middle East, testimonies are coming in. Muslims are having visions of Jesus and choosing to follow him. I'm Tanya Harris of God Conversations. When I hear these stories, I ask myself, why these people? What is it about them that allows God to speak in such life-changing ways? Jesus gave us the answer. Ask and it will be given. Seek and you'll find. The key is an open and receptive heart. This applies to whoever we are. A Muslim seeker in the Middle East, an atheist in England, a Christian in Australia. To receive revelation, we must first humble ourselves, listen and learn. That makes pride our greatest obstacle. Pride stops us from asking, seeking and knocking. 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

0: to climb. In the 18th century, there was Newtonian science. In the 19th, Darwinian science. And now in the 21st, there's quantum science. What's fascinating is their different perspectives on the spiritual world. Hi, I'm Tanya Harris of God Conversations. Both Newton and Darwin provided insights that shook up the scientific world, but it wasn't good news for faith. Their focus was only on tangible and observable realities, and the idea of an unseen spiritual realm was rejected, even mocked. But quantum science is different. Recent discoveries suggest there's more to the universe than what meets the eye. There's even evidence to indicate that particles change when they're observed and interacted with. For people of faith, this shouldn't be surprising. We've always believed that faith can influence the spiritual realm, the substance of things hoped for, and evidence of things not seen. Now science is seeing it too. For more on having your own God conversations, go to godconversations.com.
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2: In this bulletin, 1 month on from the Nepal flood tragedy and flu cases on the rise. With more, I'm Tracy Weir. Search and rescue efforts are continuing in Nepal 1 month after a glacier collapse devastated its Tibetan border. Torrential floodwaters tore through critical roads and bridges, leaving entire communities cut off from aid. UNICEF's Nevin Nezovic says rebuilding the country will be an immense challenge.
3: Recovery, though, has been difficult because of access issues in a lot of these places. I was just out in the field a couple days ago, and it took about 5 hours to get to one of the schools that we've been supporting. Normally, it would take about 15 minutes to get to that school.
2: Over 1,000 people have been confirmed to have died, with thousands more still unaccounted for, including 34 Australians. Back home, and despite the warmer weather, flu cases are continuing to climb. More than 31,000 cases have been recorded nationally in the 2 weeks to the 6th of September. That's up 27% from the previous fortnight. A big boost in police numbers at the MCG today in a bid to curb bad behaviour seen during the preliminary final when dozens of bottles and cans were thrown at umpires. Acting Superintendent Matthew Buey says the force isn't taking any chances.
4: We've spent months planning our policing response with the AFL and the MCC, and again, we'll have a strong, visible policing presence.
2: Anyone caught doing the wrong thing will face consequences. The Queensland Tourism Industry Council says regional and rural communities will suffer without migrant workers in the industry. The federal government is planning on capping working holiday maker visas and will require some workers to be placed in a ballot instead of being issued a visa. Chief Executive Natasia Wheeler says the decision is concerning for businesses across the state.
5: In 6 months' time, we actually won't be able to open if we lose the working holiday market. So, you know, there's a particular business up there, 60% of their workforce is international backpackers. That regional workforce coming in, we don't have people here to fill the jobs and with the skills that want to do those jobs.
2: A no further stay condition is added to visitor visas to stop tourists from extending their trips easily. As preparations are made to disband the Kurdish army in Syria, questions are being asked about what that means for Christian Kurds, especially converts from Islam. President al-Sharaa has pledged constitutional protections, but many Kurds are sceptical as the economy takes greater priority than religious freedom. Samuel from Redemptive Ministries has told Mission Network News Christian Kurds face an uncertain future.
6: They want Christians to stay, but how they're going to deal with the church of believers from a Muslim background, I think they're putting that one on the back burner right now. The prayer is that they would still be able to meet together, they'd still be able to worship, they would still be able to marry and baptize, and that God would protect that religious freedom that they currently

0: they have.
1: Samuel urges Christians to pray that the Syrian church will stay strong. To sport, and the Roosters are the first team into the NRL Grand Final. Andrew Lucas has details.
2: The Roosters have outclassed the Dolphins 36-20 in their preliminary final at Suncorp Stadium to qualify for their first Grand Final since 2019. The visitors surged out to a 16-0 lead before Jermaine Asako crossed for a controversial try before halftime. But the tricolours exploded with four tries in 21 minutes in front of over 52,000 fans. Mark Nwangunitawase finished with a double. They'll meet Penrith or Newcastle in the decider.
1: Andrew Lucas with that report. In the AFLW, the Kangaroos rebounded from last week's loss to the Hawks, beating the Demons by 31 points. It's the latest Vision National News. I'm Tracy Weir.
3: And now across Geelong, Werribee and the Surf Coast, it's the 96.3 four-day forecast.
4: You'll want the umbrella handy around Geelong today. A chilly 15 degrees with showers sticking around through the morning. Saturday starts with a chance of a shower before clearing up, reaching 14. Monday stays cloudy and 17. Then Tuesday brings some warmer weather, jumping up to 24 degrees.
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4: This is Proverbs 1 verse 7. The fear of the Lord is the beginning of knowledge, but fools despise wisdom and instruction. That was Proverbs 1 verse 7.
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0: Joy Ravella. I know it's not possible for everyone to make it to church on Sunday mornings, so I'm bringing church to you. 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
3: Long ago, the prophet Isaiah spoke of God's vision for a world in which nations would turn their swords into ploughs rather than train for war. But what does that mean for us? 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The United Nations says that if every nation surrendered just 3% of their defence budget, we'd bring global hunger to an end. Even though most of us are not in a position to make those decisions, we can play our part in the spheres we're responsible for. I can turn my sword into a plough in my family. I can make peace with the bully at my workplace. I can refuse to fight the enemy in my community and meet their need instead. Blessed are the peacemakers, Jesus said. God's vision for peace starts with us. 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
6: What happens when we die? Though we can't be fully sure, the Holy Spirit has given us glimpses of heaven through John's visions in Scripture. No more tears, disease, or death. I'm Tanya Harris of God Conversations. It's intriguing that thousands of people who have clinically died and returned to life back up John's experiences of heaven. Reports tell us that those who were crippled in life were seen walking, the blind had sight, and the disabled were fully whole. Even the elderly appear at their best. The natural world was affected too. One person picked a flower, and when they put it down, it began growing again. There is so much to hope for. As the Apostle Paul wrote, all of creation groans with expectation for God's heavenly kingdom. As good as this life may be, the best is still to come. To join the journey of hearing God's voice for yourself, subscribe to our email updates at godconversations.com.
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0: grew up in a church full of faithful people who all believe the same doctrines. We knew we were right, and all those other denominations were wrong. But then I started getting to know some of them. I'm Tanya Harris of God Conversations. Mixing with people from different traditions made me realise that what I'd been told about them wasn't always true. We'd seen others as the enemy, even though we had more in common than not. Staying exclusively in your group leads to a sort of tribalism where difference is the enemy. Yet a quick overview of church history shows us that Christianity has always been a broad stream, with multiple interpretations on different issues. Humanity is brilliantly diverse, and when we have the courage to break out of our echo chambers and learn from one another, we are better for it. To join the journey to hearing God's voice, subscribe to our devotional plan at godconversations.com.
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1: In this bulletin, further calls for Australia to strengthen AI protections and aid agencies remain on the ground in Nepal. With more, I'm Tracy Weir. 34 Australians are still missing in Nepal 1 month after a torrent of mud and water devastated its Tibetan border. Key infrastructure needs to be rebuilt at an estimated cost of over $4 billion. There is still a high risk of disease in affected areas due to contaminated water and damaged sanitation systems. Aid organisations like UNICEF remain on the ground while specialist Australian teams are assisting with search and rescue efforts. An independent council is pushing for Australia to strengthen its AI capabilities in order to protect the country from cyber and economic threats. The nudge comes after AI bots bypassed security measures on four government systems. Australian Council of AI Chief Executive Anna Maria Arabia says Australia needs to control its own destiny.
2: Otherwise, we're just inheriting rules that have been made by others. If we can shape our own future, we would be imposing security standards, we would have better incident reporting and monitoring, we would have a seat at the international governance table where we could work with other countries to improve AI safety.
1: A task force is now investigating how to detect and report AI risks and hold responsible companies accountable. Federal interest repayments are set to overtake Medicare spending by 2028-29, hitting $41.9 billion annually. The cost spike comes as $165 billion in cheap pandemic-era loans mature and roll onto much higher interest rates. The surging debt bill adds billions in borrowing costs, putting immense pressure on the federal and state budgets to rein in spending. Adelaide's new street circuit is set to host MotoGP from November 12 to 14 next year, but the dates could create a clash with the annual Christmas pageant, which is usually held on the second Saturday in November. The race will be the first major international event at the $96 million circuit, with riders expected to reach speeds of more than 340 kilometres an hour. The church is far from dormant in North Korea despite being closed off from the rest of the world. That's according to ministries like Voice of the Martyrs, who testify to widespread under-the-radar activity. The persecution watchdog's Floyd Brobel says North Korean Christians are individuals trying very cautiously to live out their faith.
3: They have a prayer life. The Ten Commandments, for example, have been passed down from generation to generation. They know the story of Jesus. North Koreans are very suspicious of each other. There's a saying where two or three are gathered, one of them is a spy. The Bible tells us to be wise as serpents, innocent as doves. Pray that Christians in North Korea find those that would be open to the gospel.
1: It's estimated up to 100,000 Christians live in North Korea. Turning to sport, and in the AFL, while the Lions are chasing a three-peat, the Dockers are yet to nail a flag, missing out to the Hawks in 2013. Lions coach Chris Fagan says, based on this year's results, the sides are evenly matched.
4: Freo's year's been sensational. To be 19-4 at the end of the home and away is an incredible effort. We started the year slowly, but we were 6 wins and 6 losses. I think we've been 12-2 since then, so our form line's been pretty strong. So I think the team's really evenly matched, and it'll just be who turns up on the day and plays the best footy that'll win the game, I'm sure.
1: In the AFLW, the Kangaroos have put last week's loss in Cairns behind them, defeating Melbourne last night by 31 points. And the Roosters have booked a spot in the NRL Grand Final, scoring a win over the Dolphins.

0: Demons in Brisbane, the Sydney side delivering an attacking masterclass to claim victory 36-20. They'll meet either Penrith or Newcastle in the decider. That's the latest Vision National News. I'm Tracy Weir.
1: And now across Geelong, Werribee and the Surf Coast, it's the 96.3 four-day forecast.
2: It's a little bit of a grey start around Geelong this morning with some rain about and a top of 15 degrees. Tomorrow, a possible morning early shower with some sunshine returns, reaching 14. Monday, cloudy and 17. Then Tuesday, warms right up to 24 degrees.
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2: God is in control. It's a phrase we often use when something goes wrong. But what do we mean by it? I'm Tanya Harris of God Conversations. When we say God is in control, do we mean he controls everything that happens? What if I squander my money and land in crippling debt? Is God in control of that? Or what if I don't resolve my anger issues and my marriage falls apart? Is God in control of that? We know that God isn't controlling. God's love creates the possibility of freedom, meaning we have real choices. Sometimes when we say God is in control, it leads us to blame God for everything that goes wrong while shirking responsibility for our part in the process. Perhaps a better phrase is God is sovereign. God's awe-inspiring and all-knowing sovereignty means that while we make our choices and they have consequences, God can take our failures and use them for good. For more on having your own God Conversations, go to godconversations.com.
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5: For many of us, the Apostle Paul is the ultimate ministry hero. It's largely because of his leadership that Christianity grew to become the largest religion in the world. If Paul were alive today, he'd be invited to speak at all our major conferences. But Paul also had a serious character flaw. I'm Tanya Harris of God Conversations. Paul, it seems, could be arrogant. Educated by a top rabbi, an intellectual genius, gifted leader, and plenty of visions and miracles to boast about. Even Paul knew he had a problem. So the Holy Spirit had to deal with it through an experience so painful it felt like a thorn in his flesh. Paul's story reminds us that no matter how gifted we are, we need to listen to God and respond to his discipline. The fruit of the Spirit is always more valuable than the gifts. 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

0: Recently, I found myself touring some of the most stunning churches in Europe. The beauty and grandeur of those hallowed buildings is overwhelming. Gilded spires, intricate mosaics, and elaborate stained glass windows. Many of them were built to reflect the artistry of the creator. Often they took 100 years to build so that the workers themselves would never see the finished product. Today, those buildings stand as monuments to their excellence and hard work. Often when we think of building the church, we think of bricks and mortar. We think of programs and services and the venues that house them. But when Jesus instituted the church, he never envisaged a building. The church has always been about people, a gathering of those who follow Jesus. So building his church is all about building people, the greatest of all monuments to God's grace. It's something all of us can do. Let's build one another with strength and encouragement. Let the great buildings of yesterday inspire us to apply the same effort to building the people that fill them today. You're listening to Tanya Harris of GodConversations.com.
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1: In this bulletin, crowds gathering at the MCG and a massive explosion rocks Athens. With the details, I'm Tracy Weir. Die-hard football fans are already lining up at the MCG ahead of the AFL Grand Final, Kiara Parker among them.
2: The MCC members braving the cold, wet conditions overnight to be first in line to secure a seat. Up to 100,000 people expected here at the MCG today to see either Fremantle win their first premiership or Brisbane win their third flag in a row. Both sides go in unchanged after Lachie Neal got off his suspension. A bit of rain is forecast during the game, which some say will favour the Lions. Many fans say they're coming today for the Kylie concert, with our very own Kylie Minogue set to perform before the game. A 20-minute extravaganza she has in store, set to perform up to 10 of her hit songs. Gates open to the public at 10:30.
1: Kiara Parker. And a reminder that public transport in Western Australia is free for all users today. Extra train services will be operating on the Fremantle line to help people get to and from AFL watch parties. Anyone travelling to the Royal Perth show will also ride for free. Scientists in Queensland are working to secure funding for clinical trials after identifying a new way of treating cancer. The team from Mater Research have found combining a protein-inhibiting drug with chemotherapy can encourage the immune system to recognise tumours and attack them without killing healthy cells. Thousands are expected to flock to the beach today as the East Coast enjoys prime spring weather. The weekend marks the first patrols for New South Wales volunteer lifesavers, while Queensland lifeguards are on alert for the second weekend of the holidays. Surf lifesaving spokesperson Stephen Pearce says they are expecting a busy day.
3: We've seen some real tragedies, although in the last 7 days were 4 people losing their lives swimming in unpatrolled locations. So the message coming out today on the first day of season is, please, if you can, find a patrolled location this summer to swim at where those red and yellow flags are and where we have lifesavers and lifeguards.
1: Lifesavers reminding beachgoers if they can't see you, they can't save you. Rescue teams are searching the debris of a collapsed apartment building after a massive blast near the Acropolis in Athens. 2 injured women have already been pulled from the rubble, with the cause of the explosion under investigation. Excavations beneath the Church of the Holy Sepulchre in the heart of Jerusalem's Old City have revealed an ancient garden and burial landscape that archaeologists say is consistent with the Bible's description of Jesus' burial site. The excavation is at the site of the original church complex built by Roman Emperor Constantine in the 4th century. During its construction, workers reportedly uncovered a tomb which they identified as Christ's burial place. The Church of the Holy Sepulchre is widely regarded as being on the site where Jesus was crucified, buried, and resurrected. A new season of collegiate outreaches by the Unite US movement has begun at the Christian Pepperdine University in Los Angeles. The ministry claims hundreds of students gave their lives to Christ and at least 19 were baptized on the spot. Next stop is the University of Miami on Tuesday. Sport and returning to the AFL, where Brisbane and Fremantle have both named unchanged lineups for their game at the MCG this afternoon. The Dolphins' hopes of a maiden NRL Grand Final have been crushed by the Roosters with a 36-20 prelim blockbuster. It will be Sydney's first appearance in the decider since taking back-to-back premierships in 2019. And a late equaliser from Brazil has denied the Socceroos a win, drawing 1-1 in their Townsville friendly. That's the latest Vision National News. I'm Tracy Weir.
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5: The good news for this hour comes from Philippians chapter 4, verses 6 and 7. Do not be anxious about anything, but in every situation, by prayer and petition, with thanksgiving, present your requests to God. And the peace of God, which transcends all understanding, will guard your hearts and your minds in Christ Jesus.
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0: there's only one thing on your mind. Sports. Geelong is a city where sports run through our veins, from grassroots to the grand arenas. The Big Picture in Sport is here to bring you all the action, all the stories, and all the triumphs that make our city's sports scene truly extraordinary. 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
1: Good morning and welcome to the program. This is the Big Picture in Sport on grand final day for the AFL, although there's a little bit of inclement weather about, which is a bit concerning as I'll be shortly jumping in the car and heading up the highway to the MCG. But joining me right now to talk footy finals and particularly about the big day, Mark Brunger. Good morning.
2: G'day, Wes. Good morning to you and all of our listeners. Yes, it's that one day in September and don't we love it?
1: We certainly do. We've already had a day in September that decided a grand final. We've been following the VFL closely this season. It didn't turn out to be Werribee's season, despite finishing second and going out in straight sets, sadly. But it didn't turn out to be Geelong's season either.
2: No, absolutely, Wes. They were outclassed totally by Box Hill last Sunday at Princess Park. Geelong just couldn't take a trick all day. They were dominant early. They kept driving the ball into the forward line, just couldn't get a mark. And Geelong's back line was fighting really, really hard. But Box Hill, just through their class, were able to get on top. And they certainly used the conditions a lot better than Geelong. And that's probably Geelong's worst performance in the VFL for the whole season. And it just happened to be on grand final day, Wes.
1: Very, very disappointing. Well, what about earlier in the week? We had the Brownlow medal and no great surprise there.
2: No, not at all. Nick Dacos, of course, from Collingwood. He was the lowest priced favourite ever in the history of the Brownlow medal. And invariably, they have a habit of not getting up. But this time, the money was good and it was right on the button with Dacos taking it out. In fact, so far clear that after 20 rounds, he was pretty much the winner and couldn't be caught. So did admire Andrew Dillon's work in just pumping through the last three or four rounds without any highlights or anything like that. But also wanted to signal Bailey Smith too. A sensational year for Geelong. He's been one of the prize recruits of Geelong over the last few years. And for him to finish second was with a score that under normal circumstances would have seen him win the Brownlow medal. But just Dacos was too good, wasn't he?
1: Yes, absolutely. So, which brings us to today, Mark. And obviously two sides who have gone the long way around to make their way through to the grand final. One still searching for their first premiership and the other three in a row, which is really dynasty-like status. Tell us all about it.
2: Yeah, well, look, either way, Wes, we're going to witness history this afternoon. That's as simple as it is, and you can't do better than that for an AFL grand final. Fremantle, well, they have been the form team all year. Had that hiccup in the first final, but, gee, they came back strongly against Geelong and then made their way through to the grand final with a sensational last quarter against Sydney at the SCG and left the Swans in their absolute wake in that game to make it through to the grand final. The interesting thing is that it's taken a bit for their big forwards to actually have an impact on the finals, and it was Patrick Voss in that last quarter that really put the team on his back and got them across the line. Whereas on the other hand, the Brisbane Lions, as you said, they did it the hard way. They've done that way every single time that they've won in this two-flag era so far. Fourth successive grand final, Chris Fagan is an absolute master coach. He has got them humming. Remember, about a quarter of the way through the season, people were writing the Brisbane Lions off, and here they are in the big dance once again. There's a lot to admire about Brisbane, and certainly that game last Saturday night, the preliminary final at the MCG against Hawthorn, was one of the best games I have ever seen in football. And you may recall, Wes, that your tips to set it would come down to the last kick of the game, and guess what? Mm. It did. So very happy with that little prediction. And the only downside, of course, was the behaviour of the Hawthorn supporters after the game. It was just intolerable, and the AFL should be doing everything in their power to find those responsible for doing that and make sure that they sit their backside out of the game for a long period of time. But congratulations to the umpire. I don't often give umpires credit, but it was a gutsy call, and it was 100% correct, Wes. Not a shadow of a doubt from anyone.
1: Okay, so here we are, Mark. We've landed at the point in time where you need to provide some sort of forecast as to who's going to win.
2: Well, my heart says Fremantle. I'd like to see them win their first game, first grand final and first premiership. I just think the Brisbane Lions are absolutely humming. And Kai Loman is in great form. You've got Will Ashcroft and his brother in sensational form. They're just a brilliant side. And Connor McKenna is also a freak in front of goals, as he's proved the last couple of finals. I just think that the Brisbane Lions will just have the edge in class. They've won the last two, so they know what it's going to be like on grand final day. I just worry that the Fremantle Dockers might be the deer in the headlights on the big stage. I hope they're not. I hope it's a great game. But at the end of the day, I think that that the Brisbane Lions will make it three in a row. And I also think that if you want a Norm Smith medalist, I think young Ashcroft will be the one. He will win his third consecutive Norm Smith medal. So I think he will be big. And if you want a smoky, Kai Loman for Norm Smith. So I think the Brisbane Lions will get it done and create their own little piece of history, Wes.
1: Good on you, Mark. Thanks for joining me on The Big Picture in Sport. You enjoy grand final day wherever you're watching it from, and I look forward to speaking with you next week.
2: Looking forward to it, Wes. You enjoy the queue at the MCC members.
1: Good on you, Mark Brunger, joining me here on The Big Picture in Sport. You're on 96.3, the heart of Geelong, Werribee and the Surf Coast. Joe Sunderland's coming up next.

0: You're listening to 96.3, the heart of Geelong, Werribee and the Surf Coast. We're staying with footballers. Joe Sunderland joins me right now. It's football of a different kind, though. The VFLW season has wrapped up, and it was the North Melbourne Werribee combo side that prevailed in the grand final. Joe, did that come as a surprise to you?
1: Thanks for having me on, Wes. And I would say probably not. It would have been nice to see Willie win their first flag, and I think they've had a really strong season, obviously, winning the minor premiership. But I don't think it came as a surprise to anyone that North Melbourne put together the kind of performance that they did on the day. They know what they're doing when it comes to grand finals.
0: Yeah, they sure do. That's that three in a row. Outstanding performance by them, isn't it?
1: Sure is.
0: Yeah. So what about the Cats? Have you had your BNF?
1: We have. We had it this week on the Thursday. So that's wrapped up.
0: Yep.
1: But, yeah, good to celebrate the season with the group and, thank the coaches for their contributions and things.
0: Because you've got a new coach on the horizon next season, haven't you?
1: Yeah, we do. So we've had our young coach, Taylor, step away and just due to her personal life and managing some other commitments that she's got. But she's done such a good job for us, obviously, at her young age. She's only 23, so for her to come in for a few years what she's done, we're very grateful for her contribution, and she set us up pretty well. So hopefully, I've got no doubt that the next person that comes in will continue on the great work she's been doing, and we're pretty excited for who it might be.
0: Yeah, and no doubt you'll take a couple of weeks off and then crack into some heavy-duty pre-season preparation for 2027.
1: Yeah, definitely get that ramping up soon, because as I said, we're pretty excited with what we were able to put together this year, so can't wait to get back out there next year and see what we can build.
0: Excellent. What about the AFLW? How's that tracking at the moment from your perspective?
1: I'm pretty impressed with the Cats at the moment. They're playing a really strong brand of footy. And I think, you know, it's been there for a while for them, but they're actually managing to finish off their work now and score pretty heavily in all their recent games. So a good start to the season, and they're up around the top of the ladder as well, which is a really good look for them. And I think they're going to be pretty strong for the whole season.
0: Yes.
1: So that's exciting.
0: Yes. Well, I actually ventured down there for the game against Essendon, and they demolished the Bombers, which was great. And big Aisling up forward, the Irish girl with the red hair, I think she booted four in the first half, and I'm thinking, look out, here we go. There's going to be some sort of record created here. And then they moved her further up the field, which I was a bit disappointed with, I must say.
1: Yeah, she's a hard matchup, isn't she? I think, I don't know when the time will come who they find someone who can actually shut her down, but that day certainly hasn't come yet. She just keeps doing what she wants out there, but she's pretty good to watch.
0: Yeah, she's great. She's a very athletic player, and you're right, the Cats are certainly looking more impressive this season than they have perhaps for a while. Now, of course, today is AFL Grand Final Day, and I've been asking all of my guests, and I will continue to ask all of my guests on this morning's edition of The Big Picture in Sport as to who they think might win in the contest between Fremantle Dockers and the Brisbane Lions. Both of them took the roundabout route to the Grand Final, didn't they, which was a bit of a surprise?
1: Yeah, it was. I mean, I guess when you have seasons as strong as they do, and Brisbane know how to win finals, so no surprise there. But I think the two best teams have made it to the end, so they did it in their own way, and it wasn't easy, but they've made it.
0: Well, they have. And so now my question to you is, who is going to win and why?
1: Hard to separate me possibly barracking for Frio from the fact that I think Brisbane will get it done. But yeah, I'll be wearing purple, and I think Brisbane will do it just because I just don't know if it's Freo's time yet. I don't think they've had enough finals experience with the group they've got at the moment. I think in the next few years they might win one or two. But I'm not sure if they'll get it done this year just.
0: Well, they did look a little as if they had stage fright in that first final against Hawthorn, didn't they? And, you know, for this group, I don't know that there's anyone out there apart from the big fella, the ruckman for the Luke Jackson, who played for Melbourne in that premiership. Apart from him, there's probably not anyone else that's played in a granny. But or maybe Tom McDonald, but yeah, very few. And obviously they need to be better than they were against Hawthorn. They certainly were better against the Cats. They played, and of course, Shea Bolton too, yes. He's a multiple premiership player at Richmond, so he knows what he's doing. So hopefully those guys can get in the ears of some of their teammates and just provide a bit of a reassuring word.
1: Yeah, I think so. And I think even the experiences that they've had so far in the finals this year will probably be holding them in good stead. But just whether they can get over the Lions, who know what they're doing.
0: They sure do. Good on you, Joe. You know what you're doing too. You have a great day. Enjoy the grand final.
1: You too, Wes. Thank you.
0: Joe Sunderland joining me talking footy, both women's and men's, as we continue on with the big picture in sport this morning on 96.3, the heart of Geelong, Werribee and the Surf Coast.

0: on 96.3, the heart of Geelong, Werribee and the Surf Coast. I recently had the good opportunity to be involved with the Geelong United basketball winter season grand finals. And in that particular game of the women's grand final, it was Ali Knights who was the most valuable player on the court with a stellar performance by her. I caught up with her post-game. She is a former Ballarine Storm player, also played at Ballarat Miners, and she, well, I look forward to where she's going to wind up, but we'll talk about that later. Let's firstly hear from her post-game, where she spoke to both myself and Courtney Strait.
1: Really enjoyable for us to watch, and you played a cracking game, came out of the blocks, really purple patch early on.
2: Yeah.
1: I heard you came into this game under a little bit of an injury cloud. Hugh Moore was suggesting that perhaps you may be a little under par, but you didn't play like it at all.
2: Yeah, I actually got a concussion about probably 5 or 6 weeks ago, so I haven't played basketball since then. Just got elbowed in the back of the head actually in a domestic game, and just wanted to like take that time, and it helped winning the first final because we got a week off, and I was a bit hesitant coming to this game, but I was like, you know what, I'll just give it a crack and we'll run up and down the floor and see how we go.
1: Well, it was, as I say, it was a really enjoyable game to watch and to be a part of by way of commentary. Jay Chow, another really impressive player for your team. 20 points. You scored 17. Summerfield, 12. Sienna Quinlan.
2: Yeah.
1: Wasn't scoring early on, then had a real little purple patch and just started to change the momentum of the game when we saw that the Sharks had actually started to emerge as a bit of a force in the game.
2: Yeah, we have so many really good players and they're all so versatile and we can all shoot the three. And so it's like at any point, any one of us can get hot. So that's like a good thing about it. And we moved the ball really, really well tonight, shared the ball a lot and forced them into a lot of hard rotations, which led to open threes, cuts, to easy layups. So I think, yeah, we worked really, really well as a team tonight.
1: Our game high scoring leader was Georgia Vali, a player that you both know very, very well. And she's an absolute weapon from outside the arc, isn't she? She proved that again tonight. I think she might have banked in about three.
2: Yeah, and like bounced in a couple too. It's one of those things where you just got to go, oh, like good shot, you know. And she's a great player and she can shoot the ball. And when she gets hot, she can get hot. So especially leading into the end of the fourth quarter, even though we're up by so much, like they've got so many shooters that we were still very cautious that we had to stay locked into the game and make sure we tried to force them into twos instead of threes. And I mean, she was pulling them just over half court and banking them in. So you just got to clap your hands because that's a great shot, you know.
1: The wonderful thing about this game was that we have some really experienced players like yourself, like Courtney Hollywood. We have, Georgia Vali, of course, who are, you know, clearly very, very seasoned, experienced players. But you've got some emerging superstars.
2: Mm.
1: We just have such high hopes for the likes of Jada Button, who's just going to be an absolute force in basketball, hopefully, in this region.
2: Yeah, there's a lot of great young talent coming through, and it's great that the state champ women's competition is so competitive because it means you can like compete against other really great players, go at each other every Tuesday night, have a bit of fun with it, and you know, like there were so many talented players on the floor tonight, and it was actually really great kind of basketball as well. I love a competitive game. I love it when everyone's contributing, and I love it when it's also like competitive as well.
1: Yeah, terrific. Well, congratulations on your win tonight. MVP for the game.
2: Yeah.
1: Well done.
2: Thank you.
1: What a way to come back from a concussion. Courtney, have you ever experienced something like that?
3: Touch wood. No concussions, but that's good. Every once in a while, if you come back first game from an injury, there's always that like slight hesitation of whether you want to go full force or not, but once you get into the game and you feel the groove, that's when you just roll with it, and that's what you did.
2: Yeah, it's hard not to. Once I'm out there, it's like a switch mode. I was a bit hesitant coming in, but like once you're running up and down, you're just trying to keep going. So yeah, it was good.
1: Now, Hugh Moore was giving you a particular pump up for fact that in your 4-year college experience in the States, you hold some NCAA record, is that right? The assist queen, is that right?
2: One game I managed to get 20 assists.
1: Reasonable effort, Courtney.
3: It's okay.
1: You wouldn't mind being on the receiving end of 20 assists, would you?
3: I don't think I have 20 assists in like 5 games.
2: She's a lights out shooter, that's why. I played at Ballarine, I was assisting to her. She gave me so many assists that season.
1: Fantastic. Thanks so much for joining us. Well done, Ali.
2: Congratulations. Thank you so much.
1: Great to see you back,
2: yeah.
1: Particularly after that concussion, which I suspect that when you first did it, you weren't really quite sure about when you might be back.
2: Yeah. So, yeah, it's good to be back and good to play. And then, obviously, the summer season comes around and we'll just kind of see what happens. But it's hard to say no to a grand final. So, yeah, great to get the win. Loved playing with the girls. So, I appreciate you guys. Thank you.
0: That was Ali Knight's post-game. She was the MVP in the women's grand final for the Geelong United Basketball Champs winter season. This is The Big Picture in Sport. You're on 96.3, the heart of Geelong, Werribee and the Surf Coast. Oh.

0: You're at 96.3, the heart of Geelong, Werribee and the Surf Coast, and is always the case. Ben Cameron from the Geelong Advertiser joins me for a bit of a chat about some of the stories that have crossed his desk. And Ben, no doubt you're pretty chuffed to see Queenscliff and Heath Jamieson get the spoils in the Ballerine Footy League and to learn more about him and what makes him tick.
1: Yeah, absolutely. It's been a bit of a privilege to write about Queenscliff's season. They're a fantastic team to watch. And having won the flag on Saturday, it now means that Jamo has won six senior flags, first one being in Queenscliff in 2011, then three at Joey's, and then one at Uni Blues in 19, and now another one with Queenscliff. So during the week, Wes, I just spent a bit of time speaking to a few players that have played under Jamo at different stages. I spoke to Paul Carson at Joey's, who recalled when Jamieson was appointed coach towards the end of 2012, he was not on board. He was at the crossroads. He didn't know much about Jamo at all. He thought, oh, maybe this is a sign. I might head out to the Ballerine, because a few Ballerine clubs had put in some inquiries about where his footy was heading. But after meeting with Jamo at the pub, just a bit of a meet and greet type event, he did a complete 180 and could see why they had appointed Jamo. And then a few years later, they were down by 3 goals at half time against Newtown and Chilwell. And in Carson's own mind, they hadn't been playing well. And when he was walking back onto the ground after the half time break, he noticed Jamo getting a little bit physical with some of his players, grabbing a few by the collar and really urging them to pull their finger out, basically. And, I think they kicked 7-6 in that quarter and ran away with the victory. So it was just fantastic to speak to a few players, getting some insight into what makes him a special coach. I also spoke to Marshall Rippon, who played in a VAFA flag under Jamo in 2019 with the Uni Blues. He was training at Queenscliff last year, having moved to the region for work, and then was a Queenscliff player this year and brought his brother along, Nick. And I just asked what does make Jamo a special coach, and he just thought he was a great man manager. He was able to connect with different personalities and also knowing when to say the right thing at the right time. Obviously has a lot of energy and just knows when to pull back or when to actually put the foot down. So you don't win six senior flags by accident, Wes.
0: No, you don't. I was interested too to see some three-quarter time address vision of him speaking to the players. They obviously had the game pretty much stitched up in the Ballerine League, and he just reminded them, he actually said, "Take wipe that smile off your face. The job's not done yet. Let's get on with it," type thing. So he was pretty direct with the players.
1: Well, straight after the final siren, I ran into Jordan Monaghan, cricketer at Queenscliff and Queenscliff footballer, obviously, and had a quick word to him, and he basically joked he might be a late starter for the BTCA this season. But I asked him, what did Jamo say at three-quarter time address? And he said, yeah, basically, don't smile, job's not done yet. And anyone who wants to get some more content from that three-quarter time address, just head over to the AFL Bar on socials and you'll find the video. It's quite inspiring. Wes, I haven't played footy in a long time, but it made me want to pull on the jumper and run out. It was fantastic to watch, although there were a few expletives, but fortunately they've been bleeped out.
0: Yes. Well, stay with me, Ben. Talking about inspiring, there's an amazing story coming out of the cricket world, including and involving one of our young guns raised here in Geelong. And it is just an amazing story. And we'll talk about that in a few moments' time here on The Big Picture in Sport on 96.3, the heart of Geelong, Werribee and the Surf Coast. This is the station to stay with right throughout the course of today and beyond.

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1: I have you on a bike riding on the sand at the beach with your little birdie on your shoulder.
0: Yes! 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Are you ready?
2: Yeah.
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0: Ben Cameron's my guest on The Big Picture in Sport on 96.3, the heart of Geelong, Werribee and the Surf Coast. Ben, we were talking about inspiring characters before that last track, and I know that you and I have both been very excited to see the performance of Liam Blackford playing for Victoria a week or so ago, and it was just an extraordinary debut by the young fella whose dad I got to watch as a junior, and now here is his son performing at the elite level. Fabulous work by Liam Blackford.
1: Yeah, beautifully put. When you're 4-for-14 chasing 3.36 for victory, I guess you could say you're under the pump, but Blackford came out and played an absolute beauty. We've spoken about Liam plenty of times on the show, Wes, just to put the listeners in the picture. But he had two really rough seasons. One season he didn't play at all due to several surgeries. It was quite a complex health situation. Didn't play at all that year, and then the following year could barely make a run. And I've mentioned on this show a few times, Wes, that he overtrained it during that period. He was spending up to 15 hours a week, a little bit like our mate Emilio Gay, who was a serious trainer, but that didn't seem to really shift the dial. But it all clicked again last summer for Liam. He had a fantastic season, and then obviously making his debut with the Bigs, making that huge century in the win against Queensland. So expecting special things from him. So obviously we're keeping a close eye on Liam and Ollie Peake, who we may have mentioned once or twice on the show, and Cal Snow, the young emerging spinner. So there's plenty of talent coming up through the ranks. And hopefully we might see those three play high runners in coming years.
0: Yes, it's very, very exciting to see. And that, I think it was 113 balls for 149 not out, which was quite extraordinary. And, of course, Victoria getting up over Queensland with the last ball of the game in a chase that they seemed to be totally out of for the bulk of the journey. But Will Sutherland made a ton, and he partnered Blackford in a lot of his innings. And, wow, just what an extraordinary way to announce yourself to the world.
1: You had it right. 149 of 113 deliveries. But I must say it would definitely help when you've got Marnus Labuschagne bowling the final over.
0: Well, that was extraordinary. I think Marnus bowled 10 in the one-day contest, which to me is really surprising.
1: I'm not taking anything away from Liam's achievement, but I wouldn't have had Labuschagne bowling the final over when you're trying to keep things tight. But, for some reason, he seems to think he's an all-rounder.
0: Yes. Yes, someone does, which is very interesting. What about talking about young guns firing? You mentioned Cal Stowe. We've spoken about Ollie Peake, Liam Blackford. Paddy Sullivan from Torquay stepping out for Australia's under-19s, which is absolutely brilliant too, isn't it?
1: Absolutely. So his career has really come along in leaps and bounds. So he's the one I've forgotten to mention, Wes. I'm glad you brought him up. So Geelong have huge wraps on his bowling. So that's just an amazing experience for a young man, 16 or 17, I think he is, roughly. I went to India when I was a middle-aged man, so no doubt as a young fellow and mixing with some really talented cricketers on that trip is just going to, really going to speed up his development. So I'm really looking forward to seeing what he does with the Pills down at Cadinia Park this summer.
0: Yes. Stay with me, Ben. We'll talk one more time on The Big Picture in Sport. You're on 96.3, the heart of Geelong, Werribee in the Surf Coast. It's AFL Grand Final day today, and Ben Cameron is going to cast a little judgment over the respective sides participating and give me an indication as to who he thinks might take away the title as the AFL's premier team for 2026.
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0: Ben Cameron's on the line talking to me on the big picture in sport on 96.3, the heart of Geelong, Werribee in the Surf Coast. As I mentioned throughout the course of the program, of course, we started with Mark Brunger talking about the AFL Grand Final, but of course, Ben Cameron, a Geelong Advertiser sports scribe, I'm keen to know who he thinks might win. But before we do talk about that, what's the go with the young fella down there at Geelong, VFL Reserve Grade, best and fairest, and just days later has been delisted by the club?
1: Yeah, George Stephens, a little bit stiff. I would say the last time he played AFL West, he was more than serviceable. Kicked a great goal against Freo in Perth, and I did speak to George last week about that. He remembers flying back to Melbourne feeling pretty content with where he was at. He felt that he was more than capable at the level, but he was coming in for Bailey that particular game, and then came back out with Bailey coming back in, and certainly had amazing VFL form and won the Liston Trophy just a few days ago, but unfortunately just couldn't quite get a consistent crack at it, which is a real shame. But I did speak to his manager a few days ago, and there might be a few interviews, discussions, what have you, with some other AFL clubs, so perhaps there might be a second chance for George, who a really impressive young man, Wes, to be honest. He's only 21, but he just comes across like he's much older than that. And I'm sure if another club took him on, they'd be getting a really dependable, committed young footballer. So hopefully he can get another chance. At the end of the day, Geelong's a great side. Didn't quite come together this year. They no doubt had a lot of challenges, but just really tough to break into. Side which wins far more than it loses.
0: Well, interestingly enough, Ben, this very same thing happened to a former student of mine, James Dalton, down there at Ocean Grove. He was an Ocean Grove junior product. He played VFL for Geelong. He won the best and fairest, and then within days of winning the best and fairest, Jimmy Dalton was actually delisted by the Cats. So extraordinary, isn't it?
1: Last year, I put together like some of the great players of the Bellarine over the past 20 years or so, and got in touch with Ocean Grove and then other clubs as well. They mentioned Dalton straight away, so his reputation was massive in Bellarine footy. But like you say, that is an interesting little history repeating, I guess.
0: Yes, absolutely. Okay, turning our attention now to the AFL Grand Final. We heard Mark Brunger earlier in the program cast his judgment and make his assessment on where he thought the game would be won and by who. I want to hear what your particular opinion is on this one, because I certainly value you, despite the fact that you barrack for Essendon, but we'll cast that aside, and I know that you know a great deal more about football than that.
1: Good question, Wes. I sort of with this one. Brisbane, I love Brisbane, obviously a Bombers fan, but have great respect for what they've been able to achieve. They're really exciting to watch. I love their coach. But then there's Freo too, who I think have played just like Brisbane. When they're up and going, they're clearly at the very top of the tree when it comes to the best footy that you'll see at the moment. So tough one, but I do need to make a call. I'm just going to go with Brisbane only because they've played the last three grand finals. I think that's an important experience that they can lean into. And with Freo, I actually don't think they've played that well. I mean, obviously against Hawthorn, they didn't turn up. The pressure from the Hawks really rattled them. I thought it was a little bit of a patchy performance against Geelong. They started exceptionally well. And I think what's been lost is what a fantastic response it was from the Cats to be down by 5 goals within, felt like a few minutes, to actually get the lead back and have a chance to win. But I felt that Luke Jackson just really took control towards the end of that third term. And then against the Swans were fantastic for three quarters, then perhaps run out of petrol tickets. It's been a hugely brave performance from the Swans with five or six of their best, obviously not in the side. So I feel if Freo can put together 4 quarters, they may pinch it, but I guess I'm just saying maybe it might not be this year. They haven't had much experience at the G. They were beaten by Melbourne there not that long ago. it's just hard to go past Brisbane, mate. And to be honest, in the past, I've not tipped Brisbane and I've been wildly off the mark. So I'm going to stick by them and I think they'll go, they will achieve a three-peat.
0: Great work, Ben Cameron. Always appreciate the contribution that you provide to the program. I hope you have a great day. And to all of my listeners, I'm wrapping up the program right now and I'm preparing to hit the road and get up to the G for the grand final. It looks a little bit dicey out there with a little inclement weather and the like, but I hope it doesn't ruin your grand final day plans. You have a great one and I'll return next Saturday morning from 9 a.m. here on The Big Picture in Sport on 96.3, the heart of Geelong, Werribee and the Surf Coast.

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